right there, Kehlani with Folded. You know, my brother's like, I hate that. I can't hit my brother right now. Hey, I'm LI's radio guy, Corey Cool, and this is the second hour of the Play It Cool show. So happy you joined me or you stuck with me throughout this journey. We have so much more fun that we have to get to. Once again, hit me on the text 516-572-7440. All right, 60 more minutes of fun, man. It's the Play It Cool show. Be back in a hot second with a dope story, 90.3 WHPC.

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Tinashe with Pillow Fight right here on the Voice of Nassau Community College, 90.3 WHPC. That will be on her brand new album, Pop Star, set to drop in just a few minutes. All right. Once again, Tinashe with Pillow Fight. All right. Listen, yo, man, the artist formerly known as Kanye West. Yay. His mother, his late beautiful mother, was honored with a street renaming in Chicago. All right. East 78th Street in the South Shore neighborhood of Chicago, near where West was obviously raised, was named Dr. Donda West Way. Yeah, he didn't speak at the ceremony, but he did the official unveiling. All right. Plenty of his close friends were there. Longtime collaborators were in attendance. We're talking Don C, Rhyme Fest, GLC, and Really Dough. All right. So shout out to Ye. All right. For, you know, leaving a legacy. Moms did that, man. I got to work on that for my moms. You know what I mean? I got to do better. Let's get to it. Can't tell me nothing. Be back in a hot second, 90.3 WHPC.

Yes, the artist formerly known as Kanye West with Can't Tell Me Nothing. This is the voice of Nassau Community College, 90.3 WHPC. I'm Corey Cool. All right, so from one legend to another, J. Cole, man, doing good work for the people. Showed up in person for the first drop of his brand new Indy 5000 sneaker. Now listen, fans camped out overnight in Fayetteville, and Cole made sure to greet some of them before the line even opened. One fan posted a photo from the scene as they were the first in line and traveling all the way from San Diego for the launch. All right, the Dreamer Indy 5000 is J. Cole's first independent signature sneaker. Now, if you know, you might know that he was with Puma for a prior partnership. The premium retro basketball-inspired shoe was manufactured in Italy and released exclusively in his hometown of Fayetteville. Send me a pair of shoes, Cole. You know what I mean? Because I like you, but not enough to camp out. Let's go ahead and get to it. J. Cole with No Role Models. Be back in a hot second. We got some history to celebrate. 90.3 WHPC.

say. There's an old saying in Tennessee, I know it's in Texas, probably in Tennessee, that says, fool me once, shame on you. If fool me, we can't get fooled again.

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This is the voice of Nassau Community College, 90.3 WHPC. LI's radio guy, Corey Cool. You do not want to move. I have your WHPC weather forecast coming up. But beforehand, we have to celebrate something special. 35 years ago today, A Tribe Called Quest dropped one of hip-hop's most influential albums, The Low End Theory. That's right. Released on the 24th of 1991, The Low End Theory was Tribe's second studio album, and the project leaned very heavy into the jazz samples, deep bass lines, conversational rhymes, and helped establish a sound that would influence generations of alternative and jazz-infused hip-hop. Album gave us classics, Check the Rhyme, Jazz, and of course, the record I'm about to play. Come on, let's celebrate. 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

All right. Currently, outside of our award-winning Garden City studio, we're looking at 61 degrees. All right. Only a high of 67 today. We've got a low of 55. All right. Wind advisory in effect. These conditions are expected to last, man, till 2 p.m. tomorrow. All right. Looking at rain as well. A high of 69 tomorrow, low of 53, 45% chance of rain, and then Saturday rain, and then Sunday rain, and then Monday rain, in case you were wondering. That right there was your WHPC weather forecast, powered by Pantanos Gourmet, with locations in Hewlett and Uniondale.

Gray. This is the voice of Nassau Community College, 90.3 WHPC. I'm Corey Cool. Listen, we got to talk about these shows. You know, one of my favorite things to do. Brent Faiyaz is hitting the road for his first U.S. tour in 3 years. That's right. Spent the night. All right. It's called I Spent the Night with Brent Faiyaz. All right. The arena run with three major markets. All right. We'll stop in New York City, Los Angeles, and then Chicago later this year. Now, I can tell you this. If you are a fan, you may want to start hiding the money now. You might want to, you know what I mean, take off one of those dependents. Get all of your money that you can, because I promise you, they're limited dates, and I'm sure these prices are about to be R&B singer will head to Chicago's United Center on November 30th. Then the Brooklyn Barclays Center. I'm hoping maybe I can get that. You know, maybe I can be there December 3rd and taking over Crypto Arena out there in Los Angeles on December 11th. Will you be trying to go, man? Barclays Center, let me know. I might want to roll with you. 90.3 WHPC. Let's get this Brent Faiyaz, man.

Yeah, Brent Faiyaz, All Mine, once again, starting his tour in just a few days. Will be coming through the Barclays. You know, as soon as it gets winter, I want to know, will you be there? Speaking of shows, we got to move on to one of our beauties. And I'll take any chance I can to play some of this. Mary J. Blige is also extending her My Life, My Story Las Vegas residency with additional performances carrying the run into February 2027. The show celebrates her career, the catalog, and includes music that made her the queen of hip-hop, soul, and one of R&B's most enduring stars. At this point, Mary, you don't got to tour the country. Everybody needs to come to you. Listen, let's go there, man. A little bit of Mary J.

Max Big Avell. Ever since you left me, this is the voice of Nassau Community College. So happy to be here with you. I got a couple minutes left. All right, so you know I gotta just keep rocking until we close the doors down. Listen, I had a bad stream. It didn't go well. It didn't matter. All right, be back in a hot second to close out.

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I had a wonderful time rocking with you, but I got to go. Follow me on the gram at Cool University. 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

Kerry Hilson and Weezy right here. Start us off on Sincerely Timeless on the Take It Easy Thursday. 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Take It Easy Thursdays. I'm trying new things out for the show. I am, but this is the voice of Nassau Community College, 90.3 WHPC. I'm your host, Eric Sincere. And like I said, I'm back here with you for another Thursday. I'm happy I am because I got to tell you about a whole bunch of different things I conquered and found myself doing over the past week. Not really found myself doing, but I had my first official week at Power 105, and I got to tell you, very much of an eye-opener. It ignited a different fire in me. I'm ready to go. I'm on goal mode. And of course, we got to play the tones. We got to play the songs. We will do that. But there's a lot of discussion to talk about. There's different things going on in the world of music, as there always is. So we're going to discuss it all, or we're going to try to, because I had to walk myself back an hour if you're not a loyal, Sincerely Timeless listener. We used to have 2 hours, and maybe someday we'll have another 2 hours, just, you know, maybe with a different network or, I don't know, a different station. I don't know. I'm trying to get there, and it's going to take a while, but for right now, we're here on the Voice of Nassau Community College, 90.3 WHPC. Stay with me throughout this whole hour. We're going to have fun on a Take It Easy Thursday. Yeah, take it easy. I'm getting you ready for bed. I'm not quite tucking you in, but I'm getting you ready. I want to see those eyes droopy a little bit. That's all I want to see. Ro James right here on Sincerely Timeless, 90.3.

That's Tank 2 weeks in a row on Sincerely Timeless, right here on the Voice of Nassau Community College. 90.3 WHPC. I'm your host, Eric Sincere. And guess what? Some little local action for you here on Long Island, on the border of Queens, really, though. 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Y'all want to be here? Doors open 2 to 6. Actually, it's the brunch is from 2 to 6. Doors open at 2. Get there. Address 832 Elmont Road, Elmont, New York. Listen, if you want to catch me, if you want to have a drink with me, catch me there this Sunday, because I might just be watching the Cowboy game there. Cowboys versus Ravens. And I might be having a good time after the Cowboys win. But like I said, Sunday service. Check it out on my Instagram, eric.sincere. Drake right here on Sincerely Timeless, 90.3 WHPC. You say it's not love, baby, what your emotion is, just...

0: 10. Girl, you a 10, girl, you a 10, girl, you a 10. 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Girl, you a 10, girl, you a 10, girl, you a 10.
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That's Tim's right here on Sincerely Thomas, the voice of Nassau Community College, 90.3 WHPC. I'm your host, Eric Sincere. And guess what? Brent Faiyaz is getting ready to hit the stage for his first headline of shows in 3 years. Now, look, on Wednesday, he announced that he plans for his three-night event, Brent Faiyaz Live. I spent the night with Brent Faiyaz, presented by Encore Live. The Icon single will embark on an exclusive tour run beginning November 30th at the United Center in Chicago. So anybody listening in Chicago, my Sincerely Thomas listeners in Chicago, keep that in mind. Followed by a second show, because I know for a fact there's no way nobody here listening right now to Sincerely Thomas is not listening in New York. That's impossible. He'll be here December 3rd at the Barclays, and then he'll conclude the mini tour run on December 11th at Crypto.com Arena in LA. So if you want to see your boy Brent Faiyaz, keep that in mind. He's doing a mini tour in Chicago, New York, and LA. A mini tour. You might want to catch this one. I had a conversation with one of my friends. He said the only reason I might go is just because, you know, the girls are going. So, you know, you're thinking smart, my man. Brent Faiyaz right here on Sincerely Thomas, 90.3 WHPC. Yeah.

Yeah, and it's powered by Pantano's Gourmet with locations in Hewlett and Uniondale. Right now, outside of our studios here at Nassau Community College here in Garden City, is currently 59 degrees. A little too cold for me, but we said goodbye to summer early in the week. For tomorrow's forecast, though, it's going to start to get nasty. We got rain in the forecast, 40% chance of rain, high of 69. Get your mind out the gutter, low of 53. That was your WHPC weather forecast report right here on Sincerely Thomas. WHPC.

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I'm your host, Eric Sincere of Sincerely Timeless. Again, we're here every Thursday, 9 to 10 p.m. on the East Coast, Eastern Standard Time. But I wanted to talk a little bit about my experience, my first full week at Power 105.1. I work there. I'm a board operator there. If you don't know what a board operator is, the reason a board operator is there is because you have to hear what's going on. They have to control what's going on. It would just be too much for a host to control the board. So they hire people to control the board for them. And I'm glad to say that artificial intelligence can't do my job, but that's a different discussion for a different day. I'm going to tell you my interaction with DJ Self. I see DJ Self, we come across each other, he looks me up and down. He's like, this the new dude, the person that's teaching me everything right now. He says, yeah, it's the new dude. I kid you not, the first thing that DJ Self said to me, you get bitches? Now I can say that here. I will never say that on any other airwaves. But yes, I can throw the B word out there, but I said, man, I thought to myself for a minute, I was like, did he really just ask me that? And then I responded, yeah. Then I asked him, I said, you get bitches? He said, he walked away laughing. He was like, man. I'm like, yo, it really dawned on me. I'm like, that was my first interaction with DJ Self. And then last night I'm in the studio. DJ Clue walks in the last 18 minutes of his show. Hops on the DJ controller. And just gets the mixing. Straight to business. He said, what's up to me? I said, what's up to him? Straight to business. Straight mixing. All into it. And then he just left. And he just left. Because we were playing the mix that he had. Cut that mix off. He gets straight into mixing. I'm like, man, things really do move fast over here. And things, trust me, things move fast on Sincerely Timeless too. But I like to make it as slow as possible for myself because I have to sit here and do everything for this show. But I appreciate the fact that I'm able to do that for myself. But last night, it kind of just threw me off. I'm like, oh, that's Clue. But yeah, that's really how my first week went. I love the job. I'm happy that I got it. And now I think I finally realized where I'm at. I said to myself, I'm like, you know what? It really hit me finally. I'm like, man, like, I'm amongst some people. And I've been amongst some people at SiriusXM, but it's totally different at Power 105.1. I'm not comparing the two. I'm not saying one is better than the other. I'm not doing that. I'm just saying it's very different, totally different. But I want to play this song right here because it's the first song I ever played on Sincerely Timeless, and I'll never forget this moment right here. So I got Mary J. Blige for you. Reminisce right here on Sincerely Timeless, 90.3 WHPC.

Yeah, that's Mary J. Blige right here on Sincerely Thomas, the voice of Nassau Community College, 90.3 WHPC. I'm your host, Eric Sincere. We got a little bit more time to play with here on Sincerely Thomas, so I'm gonna do it this way. Second to last song, and for any requests that you have, follow me on Instagram first off, at eric.sincere, that's E-R-I-K period S-I-N-C-E-R-E on Instagram. Get at me there if you have any requests, any comments, any concerns. This is Stanley Thomas. Whatever the case may be, you find me there. You get at me there. Or you can just text 516-572-7440, whichever is easier for you. But if you want to keep up with the show and other things in that sorts and see how I go about my day-to-day life working in radio, I'd say follow me on Instagram. But, you know, some people, they don't like to go my route, and that's okay. But for the request, Tony Skabop out in Queens. I couldn't let this one pass up. I couldn't. Luther Vandross. Any opportunity I get to play Luther, I'm going to do it. I am. And he sent this request as early as last week. Now, Tone, I don't know what love you're waiting for, but I think you just got to go get it at this point. Wait for Love, Luther Vandross, right here on Sincerely Thomas, 90.3 WHPC.

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I'm your host, Eric Sinceros. We got to wrap this one up as we come to a close, but I want to, like, wait for love. Like I said, Tone, I think we just got to go out and get it. Now, for me, I'm waiting for love right now just because, you know, hey, I don't need that right now. I don't need that right now. I got too much going on. So I'm just going to say, and it happens at the most unopportune times because somebody could come up on you and they could be that person for you at the worst time. The time where you can't make time for anybody and you just got a lot going on for yourself. And I feel like that season is on its way for me. And I don't know how to feel about that. I don't know how to feel about it. I just hope the next person that comes along, she understands my way of life. Because if you don't, you got to get kicked to the curb, shawty. But that's all right. We're wrapping up Sincerely Thomas here. I'll be back same place, same time next week. You already know the deal. If you're not hearing Eric Sincere on your radio, then that just means your radio really isn't turned on. Everyone stay safe. Have a wonderful weekend. And I'll see you next Thursday right here on Sincerely Thomas. Here's Marvin Gaye on 90.3 WHPC.

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All right, we got a couple tracks from Ceremony to start off the night on 90.3 WHPC. I'm your host, Riley. We've got another week of FM Punk in action, in motion. And I've got a lot of sick tracks for you this week. So, first, before we go, I fortunately got to start off on a bit of a dour note. But one Chad Gilbert has passed away. And if you don't know the name, you probably know his music. He was the guitar player. He was most famously, obviously, the guitar player of legendary pop punk band Newfound Glory. But he also had a well-documented past in the Florida hardcore scene. Obviously, most famously, he was the original vocalist of Shai Hulud. He also played in Mourning Again, as well as Tension, the Florida one, not the Long Island one. Even after being in Newfound Glory for a while, he still put in some more reps with the scene. He did a side project called Hazen Street with Toby Morse and some of the guys from Madball, Freddie and Hoya. Newfound Glory also had their own like comedy hardcore side project, which I hate comedy hardcore. You know, personally, I mean, to me, one of the worst hardcore bands of all time is definitely Good Clean Fun. But, you know, the International Superheroes of Hardcore wrote a song about how Screamo sucks. So, you know, they can't be all bad. You know what I'm saying? He did a lot of stuff. He also famously dated Hayley Williams from Paramore for a long time. Chad, he had been fighting cancer for a while. So unfortunately, it's not really a surprise. I actually bought the Chad Ball benefit shirt a few years ago when he was initially diagnosed and stuff. It's still very unfortunate nonetheless. He had a wife and

kids and obviously a lot of people who cared about him, you know. I remember one time actually at Furnace Fest seeing Newfound Glory and they like FaceTimed him like halfway through their set so that he would feel like included because he couldn't go on tour with them while he was getting cancer treatment. You know, so it's very unfortunate news. Personally, Shai Hulud is one of my favorite bands of all time. So, you know, we're definitely, and you know, the records that Chad sang on back in the day, some of the best, you know, A Profound Hatred of Man and My Heart Bleeds the Darkest Blood. You know, first two Shai Hulud records are great. Honestly, the one from like 2013 that he came back for, Reach Beyond the Sun, kind of underrated. That record's good, but it doesn't really get its flowers. Shai Hulud actually still plays the title track regularly. I've seen them do it maybe two or three times. In any case, we're definitely kicking off My Heart Bleeds the Darkest Blood by Shai Hulud. It's crazy that, you know, I don't know how, but Shai Hulud never fails to put out an entire album where every song title is a run-on sentence of thesaurus words. And the craziest part about all of this is that when Chad Gilbert wrote these lyrics for these first two Shai Hulud records, he was like 14 years old, you know? And I'm like, what? This is like, you know, this is like college kid pretentious, not high school kid pretentious. Like, come on. You're kidding. I clearly was wasting my life when I was 14. If he was writing stuff this good, you know, man, kids from the 90s, apparently they were just built different. In any case, you know, this next block of music is all bands that had Chad Gilbert in them. And we're kicking off with, in my opinion, the best one, which is Shai Hulud. My Heart Bleeds the Darkest Blood on FM Punk, 90.3 WHPC.

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All right, that was Hazen Street on FM Punk 90.3 WHPC. Song called Fool the World, featuring Toby Morse, as well as Freddie and Hoya and others from Madball. Chad Gilbert from Newfound Glory as well. Before that, we had the International Superheroes of Hardcore. We had Newfound Glory covering Lifetime and also one of their biggest hits, Hit or Miss. Had Tension from Florida before that, as well as Morning Again. And we kicked things off with Shai Hulud. You know, rest in peace, Chad Gilbert. Obviously, you know, his music is a huge influence to many. So shifting gears, I feel like it's kind of a slow weekend, at least for Long Island, at least around here. Only show I can think of, I think, is Saturday at Shakers. It's like Grail, Silk, The Test Dream, Field of Vision, and Left Silent Drowning. Very metalcore and screamo heavy. Kind of an odd show for Shakers, I feel like. But I guess it also makes sense. Whenever Grail plays Shakers, it's like a riot. So Grail, The Test Dream, and Silk are doing like a little weekender. He played Western Massachusetts tonight in Northampton. So this next song is from the new Grail. It's not really new now. It's been out for a while. But this next song is from Grail. My boy Dylan from Deal With God's filling in. So is Pat from Liberate and 10 Years Out. So shout out to those guys. And this is Grail on FM Punk 90.3 WHPC.

0: Field of Vision on FM Punk, 90.3 WHPC. That song was called Tears of Atonement. We had Left Silent Drowning before that, and we kicked things off with Grail. Anyways, you know, yeah, slow week, unfortunately, but I will play more music regardless. Coming up next on FM Punk, I'm just gonna play Deal with God. I'm just gonna play Deal with God. I don't know what else to do, so I'm just gonna play Deal with God. Deal with it, or don't. I don't know. I ain't gonna tell you what to do. This song is called The Bitter Die Hard on FM Punk. I'm your host, Riley, for 90.3 WHPC.
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3: I am like God and God like me. 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

0: All right, Stigmata on FM Punk 90.3 WHPC, Albany, New York legends. Before that, we had Despair from Buffalo, Day of Atonement, Scott Vogel on vocals. Rule number one, Life of Pain was the song, and we kick things off with Deal with God. All right. Moving into the next hour on FM Punk, while we're on some upstate bands, first off, I want to shout out, they're not coming to New York or like downstate New York, because they're playing, I think, Binghamton tomorrow and Syracuse, on Sunday, but. Or maybe, no, they're playing Poughkeepsie tomorrow and Syracuse on Sunday, but they're also playing New Jersey, I think, at the Meat Locker. I don't remember. Fairly close. Rule number one, so if I could, I would go see them, because that band rules. What else do we got? Speaking of upstate, while we're playing some upstate hardcore, I don't know how this didn't get on my radar sooner, but there's a band from up in Albany called Evil Mind. And they got probably one of the great, like, probably one of the best features of the year. Like, those hardcore guys really don't know what they're talking about if this doesn't make their year-end feature award or whatever it is. Evil Mind from Albany with Troycore Legends, Dying Breed. The song is called Fourth Chamber on FM Punk on 90.3 WHPC.
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One especially, obviously, the big thing for Long Island, Pain of Truth, new album dropping midnight. We'll get to that a little later. First, the split that everybody's talking about this week. The United Nations of Hardcore split, which features Combust from New York City. It features Blow Your Brains Out from Japan, and it features Imposter from the UK. Three countries that are very vital to hardcore. Yes, New York is a country. Don't at me. So, Combust put out like a music video for one of their tracks they put on it. So we're going to kick things off with the Combust track, follow it up with Blow Your Brains Out, Imposter, see where we go from there. This is Combust with Ashes on FM Punk 90.3 WHPC.

Cro-Mags on FM Punk 90.3 WHPC. That was Harley's re-recording of Everybody's Gonna Die from the Before the Quarrel demos. We had Imposter from the UK before that, Blow Your Brains Out from Japan. We kick things off with New York City's own Combust. All right, now we're gonna get real heavy. Pain of Truth dropping Midnight, new album. It's gonna be awesome. So this song is called Fed by Fear on FM Punk 90.3 WHPC. Consider this your little sneak preview.

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Damage Done Permanently. We had Farsight before that with the title track off their new album, Near Evil. And we kick things off with Pain of Truth. The next song is the return of a band that shares members with Pain of Truth. And that would be the one and only New World Man, fronted by Ridge Rhine from Pain of Truth. They dropped a new song. They got a new LP coming out. And this is the lead single. And as is the case for every other New World Man song, this song absolutely rips. So prepare yourself, because it's about to get hot and heavy in here. I'm your host, Riley, for FM Punk. This song is called I Am the Machine by New World Man on 90.3 WHPC.

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That song was a cover of Who Do You Know by Left 4 Dead. It's a good question. Who do you know and who cares? Before that, we had Pure Bliss, also from Syracuse, with a song called I Want You to Die, featuring Vincent Bennett from the Acacia Strain. We had Drawn by Blood with Flowers for You, and we kick things off with the new World Man single, I Am the Machine. in any case, coming up next on FM Punk, what do we got coming up next? Man. Should have released more new music this week, I tell you what. But let's see what we have. We have a lot of weird punk stuff going on. Also got Crosswords Will Be Yours for all you metalcore fans. We'll see where we go from there. We're gonna do that, and then I think we're gonna move into some weird covers and weird punk songs, and we'll see what happens from there. I'm your host Riley, and this is Crosswords, formerly Crosswords and Pen, from Northern Virginia on 90.3 WHPC.

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All right. 90.3 WHPC FM Punk. That was Boulevard of Broken Dreams by Finnish glam punk legends Hanoi Rocks. Before that, we had Guitar Wolf with a song from their new album. It's a song called 100 Meter Girl. Now, that's what AC/DC would call a whole lot of woman. Before that, we had Dead on Your Feet covering Youth of Today's Positive Outlook, and Far Away covering Outspoken. Yo, I gotta put respect on Far Away for covering Outspoken. Outspoken is such an underappreciated band, at least on the East Coast. They're legends on the West Coast, but on the East Coast, super underappreciated, great band, great dudes, and most of them are still straight edge. Mike Hartsfield's still straight edge, Dennis still straight edge. Super unbelievably based. So respect to them for covering Outspoken. That's based. We had Scorched Earth Policy and Gigan Animal Thugs from the Hudson Valley, both before that, both new material, and we kick things off with Crosswords from Northern Virginia. All right. So that was a whole lot of songs. I know Hanoi Rocks might be weird. You know, they definitely inspired a lot of our mortal enemies hair metal with their style, but sonically, they've always been more of a punk band. And of course, if you've read about the passing of their drummer, the untimely passing of their drummer, Hanoi Rocks is a band that truly reminds us that we don't hate Vince Neil or Motley Crue in general enough. So there's that. But they're putting out some new material, I guess. Not really new. It's more like old recordings that haven't been released yet. But, you know, in any case, we're coming down to the wire on FM Punk. I got time for one more song. I'm going to send this one out to my boy Sean Winkler, a.k.a. The Butcher from SiriusXM. It's his birthday today. Happy birthday, Sean. And, don't forget to put in a good word for me. I'm just joking. I didn't ask him for a job. Maybe I should have. This wasn't the show we met at, but this show was, like, where we really got to know each other, you know, just on a personal level. Seeing John LaMacchia from Candiria doing a solo set at Mr. Beery's. So this last song is Candiria, mutually one of our favorite bands. This song is called Blood on FM Punk. I'm your host, Riley, on 90.3 WHPC. I'll see you next week.

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1: 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My name is Mike McNeff. I'm one of the owners of the Irish Poet. And if you haven't stopped by yet, what are you waiting for? There's something here for everyone. Whatever you're in the mood for, we got it. Got kids? No problem. 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

and they were just like, you know what, I'm gonna do my own thing. I mean, I guess the weather always does that. 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

You know, one of the perils of making money is you can afford to be dramatic. Y'all some drama queens, for real. It's all good, though. You now tune into the biggest ever. YMCMB, Tunchi Lee, Young Angel, Young Lion, man. Y'all boys get on a track with Onika Mirage, and y'all still dying, man. What's up? We in this...

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1: Nicki Minaj, Drake, and Lil Wayne on the Nassau Mix, the voice of Nassau Community College, 90.3 WHPC. I think you should get your money up and stand out in every room that you stand in as well, even in your car right now or whatever you're listening onto the radio with. That seems like a pretty good thing. Don't see red. Seeing red is bad. Like, that's what people say when they're angry. You should always see the money in sight and live life like a party, which Troy Sivan is going to tell you how to do on 90.3 WHPC.
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Kendrick Lamar, the GOAT on the Nassau, makes the voice of Nassau Community College, 90.3 WHPC. What's up, guys? It's Sean, and the blacker the berry, the sweeter the juice, man. I mean, I guess the I don't have anything to really say about that title that's very appropriate to say right now. I was going to say the blacker the music, the more soul it has, like the juice, you know, like soul juice. But, you know, some other music have soul, like, you know, you could probably name some. It's not exclusive to black, but like, you know, you don't know. I apologize for any comment that seemed unnecessary. Actually, it is necessary. You should love yourself, love your black skin, and go downtown if you don't feel the love. And G-Eazy will give you his downtown love with his song, Downtown Love, 90.3 WHBC.

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What's up, guys? It's Sean, and wow, what a song. Rosé, you're such a powerful artist. I hope you listen to the Nassau Mix and hear your song and be like, wow, Sean really just played that on 90.3 WHPC. That's so incredible. Like, I can't believe he just did that for me. That's so good. And I know Kanye West and Ty Dolla $ign are going to be happy that I played Real Friends on the Nassau Mix as well on 90.3 WHPC.

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Panic at the Disco on 90.3 WHPC, the Nassau Mix, the voice of Nassau Community College. And it's me, Sean, and the day is meeting the night now. We're approaching closer and closer, closer, deeper into the night. And time is standing still. Still. You ever had still water, distilled water? You ever used it for like anything? I've used it for like my steamer and stuff like that. And I wonder if Karol G and Bruno Mars is talking about still water and how it's affecting their clothes. Okay, the song is definitely probably not about that, but you know, it's fun to think about. So here that is on 90.3 WHPC.

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We are beginning to wind down on this Friday night. So I hope you guys really enjoyed yourself this show. I'm always sounding dumb every show, but this was especially stupid. But I had fun doing it. And you should always have fun doing whatever you want to do. And last today is Ain't in LA by Adela.

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This is Ian. 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

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My name is Ian. 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

0: That was Mavie Monroe, Crazy Day, on a Nassau mix, the voice of Nassau Community College. My name is Ian. Listen, the song I'm about to play, I'm about to leave with this song being played, but when this song came on, let me paint the atmosphere, let me paint the scene, right? You're driving a car, summertime, right? You have a passenger to your right, and whether you guys are connected or not, this song could be for subliminals, it could be for directly to this person or to another person. It doesn't matter. But when this song drops, you could be in your own world, even though this young lady is right next to you and you guys are clicking or not. But when this song drops. All right. Just let me paint the atmosphere for you. All right. This is Drake. Somebody Loves You. This is 90.3 WHPC.
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0: I'm holding y'all hands real tight when I say this because I don't feel like fighting. But please quit calling them little 1 week breaks celibacy. You're not celibate. You're not celibate.
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Miley Cyrus in the Nassau mix, the voice of Nassau Community College, 90.3 WHPC. I'm Justin, and a couple days ago, J. Cole announced that he will be dropping his first ever sneaker brand named Dreamer. And he will, with the drop of this new sneaker brand, he will be releasing his first ever solo shoe. And it is called the Dreamer Indy 5000. I saw these shoes, and I saw the only one colorway I saw was it was a blue and white and black. I was very shocked to see that a solo rapper, not even collab with like a Nike or an Adidas, drop a shoe like that. And it looks pretty well. It looks pretty good. Like, I would probably buy it. He actually did buy the first couple of pairs for the fans that were waiting outside of the release. He did buy, like, I think it was the first 10 fans their own the shoes. And, yeah, he does it for the community. He's a great guy, J. Cole, well guy, good guy. And hopefully he drops more, and hopefully he's very successful in the sneaker industry. Who knows, maybe other artists will follow in his footsteps. No pun intended. Next on the Nassau Mix, No Role Models by J. Cole, 90.3 WHPC.

there's an old saying in Tennessee, I know it's in Texas, probably in Tennessee, that says, fool me once, shame on you. If fool me, we can't get fooled again.

Freya Scott in the Nassau Mix, the voice of Nassau Community College, 90.3 WHPC. I'm Justin, and this past week, Giants quarterback Jackson Dart has unfortunately ruptured his MCL during the game against the Rams, and he will unfortunately be getting surgery that will take him out for the season. This is so unfortunate because in week one against the Cowboys, the Giants were looking really, really good. I was watching, I'm like, wait, hold on a minute. The Giants are doing really good, but I'm like thinking in the back of my head, this is too good to be true. No New York team does this good in football. And come to my surprise, he unfortunately gets hurt. The QB2 that went in, Winston, he was absolute garbage in my opinion. He did not play good at all. And I really think the Giants should look into trading for a new quarterback or look in the free agency. I think their best bet, if they could get Shador Sanders from the Cleveland Browns, that would be perfect for them. Be a perfect fit, a young quarterback, and it would help them go through the entire season. Hopefully something new happens because Winston is not the QB for the New York Giants. Not good enough, in my opinion. Next on the Nassau Mix, New York State of Mind by Leslie West on 90.3 WHPC.

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1: AJ McLean on the Nassau Mix, the voice from Nassau Community College, 90.3 WHPC. I'm Justin, and this upcoming week, a big nor'easter will be hitting the Long Island area. Recently, it's been very, very windy, especially where I live, up in the North Shore, the Gold Coast. Right by the water, it is the windiest it has been in a while. I am wearing hoodies already. It's getting pretty cold. I've seen branches flying everywhere. Had to run out and get some stuff. I dropped a couple papers the other day. I got blow away in the wind. Had to go run. Looked like a doofus, but I eventually got them. But it will be a very, very wet weekend, unfortunately. And hopefully it won't be that bad, because the news have been saying it's going to be pretty bad. But I pray, because I don't want no power outages. I want to stay in my house with a hot cup of cocoa, listening to this next song, No One Noticed by the Marias on 90.3 WHPC.

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Wizkid on the Nassau Mix, the voice of Nassau Community College, 90.3 WHPC. I'm Justin, and this past week, Drake released all the music videos he previewed during his Fear of Missing Out stream and dropped one new song called Quebec, and that song was a banger. I cannot wait for all the new Drake music that will be coming out soon. He did preview two songs with Don Toliver, which were very, very good. He did drop a lot of music videos for Maid of Honor, a lot of songs off Maid of Honor, and some off Habibti. And he drops a lot of new additions to songs like this next song. He dropped an extended version of Classic. Classic is one of my favorite songs off of Habibti. It's a very soothing song, gets me going. It's a very like calming song. And just makes me want to chill. Just makes you want to just chill. I'll play for you guys. Classic by Drake on 90.3 WHPC.

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Drizzy Drake on the Nassau Mix, the voice of Nassau Community College, 90.3 WHPC. I'm Justin, and this past week, it was happily announced that Toys R Us will be opening 120 new locations after going out of business a couple years ago. This is very exciting to me. I used to love going to Toys R Us every week because I would get all the Pokemon cards I would love. Any Pokemon cards I would get, I would go there. If you guys remember Amiibos from the old Wii U, I used to get those too, to collect those, and a bunch of other Hot Wheels and stuff like that. I'm just so glad that the internet's not completely taken over and we'll still have stores. We can actually go and buy toys in person and not just ordering off of Amazon and stuff like that. I love Toys R Us. Hopefully when I have kids, it'll be around still. And yeah, I will be there at a Toys R Us if it opens anywhere on the island. Next on the Nassau Mix, a song that reminds me of the times that I used to go to Toys R Us back, way back when I was little. Starboy by The Weeknd on 90.3 WHPC.

Demi Lovato on the Nassau Mix, the voice of Nassau Community College, 90.3 WHPC. I'm Justin, and this past week, Ella Langley has beaten the record of most consecutive weeks on the number one spot on the Billboard charts with her song, Choosing Texas. I am so, so, so happy for her. I don't know how the heck she beat All I Want for Christmas by Mariah Carey, but it has happened. Choosing Texas is now the most... It's the song with the most consecutive weeks on the number one spot on the Billboard charts. So happy for Ella. I am an Ella fella, and I'm a big fan of her. Hopefully she releases some new music. And yeah, this song will never get old. Even Drake and Don Toliver did a remix of this song. That's how you know it's good. They both collabed on a remix of this song. That's how you know it's good. Next on the Nassau Mix, we're going to play it for you, Choosing Texas by Ella Langley on 90.3 WHPC.

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Hey, it's your girl Diana. We're hanging out in the studio, having a great time as always. That was the latest by Noah Cahan called Orbiter. And up next, latest from Olivia Dean, a couple minutes on 90.3 WHPC.

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Hey, it's Diana hanging out, having a great time, as always, in the studio with you. That was the latest by Rosé called New Trick. And up next, we get the latest from Temper City. 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

That was Smith on the Nassau Mix, the voice of Nassau Community College, 90.3 WHPC. It's Diana hanging out, having a great time. As always, that was the latest by Smith called Dark Side. And up next, one of my favorites I haven't listened to in a while, or played in a while, I should say, Daft Punk, Around the World on 90.3 WHPC.

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Hey, it's Diana hanging out. Have a great time here. As always, that was one of my favorite songs by Tegan and Sarah called Closer. And up next on the Nassau Mix, one of my favorites by Gwen Stefani. This is when she did her solo album a couple years ago. Great album, and it's been a while since I really listened to it front to back. And I definitely need to very soon, because as much as I love No Doubt and Gwen Stefani with No Doubt, I thought her solo career was fantastic too. So we got up next on the Nassau Mix, Gwen Stefani, What You Waiting For, on 90.3 WHPC.

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Madonna on the Nassau Mix, the voice of Nassau Community College, 90.3 WHPC. Hey, it's Diana hanging out, having a great time with you as always. Thank you for tuning in. We are here at the Nassau Mix, and that was Madonna with Ray of Light, one of my favorite songs by one of my favorite Madonna albums. I think that is by far, in my opinion, one of her best, I would say, in the top five Madonna albums. Such a great song. Been a while since I listened to that, and I always enjoyed that one. Up next on the Nassau Mix, we got Hell in a Beat by Foster the People on 90.3 WHPC.

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0: 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Hey, it's Diana hanging out, having a great time. We're hanging out here at WHPC, doing our thing and listening to great music, all the classics, the hits, and everything in between. That was one of my favorite songs by the Yeah, and it's called Y Control. I think Karen O's voice sounds exceptionally awesome on that song in particular. They're definitely one of my favorite bands to come out of the past 20, 25 years or so. Just, I don't know, they really have grown on me over time. I mean, I really enjoyed them the first time I listened to them, but the more I do over time, I just get into them so much more, and I really have learned to appreciate them. And just like I said, her voice is so great, and there's just something very unique about it, but fantastic all around. That's definitely a band that's on my bucket list, and I need to see them live, and surprisingly, I have not. I've heard they're fantastic live, and that does not surprise me in the least bit. But yeah, so I hope you enjoyed that, because one of my favorites, without a doubt. And speaking of another favorite, up next, we have LCD Sound System, X-Ray Eyes, on 90.3 WHPC.
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It's your girl Diana hanging out. We're having an awesome time and playing some great music. I'm glad you're tuning in and hanging out with me. That was the Black Keys with Gold on the Ceiling. And we're going to close out the show with another favorite of mine. Great song, Queens of the Stone Age, the way you used to. And one of my favorite things about the song is actually produced by, what the heck is her name? Now, so this is what happens when I play too much good music, I should say, and I get all wrapped up in it. Mark Ronson, that's it. I knew it was going to come to me, and I'm glad it came to me sooner than later. DJ Samantha Ronson's brother, Mark Ronson, great producer. He actually produced this album and song, this Queens of the Stone Age, the way you used to do on 90.3 WHPC.

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1: 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What's up? It's your girl, never lonely, the one and only Sarah. Anyways, I genuinely don't understand how I can have a closet overflowing with clothes. Oh, wait. Sorry. I have a dilemma, and my closet is overflowing with clothes. And it's clearly overflowing my mind since it's the only thing I can think about. I mean, I have this thing to go to on Saturday, and I literally do not know what to wear. And it's always like the common girl problem, or even like a guy problem too. It's always like what to wear. Like, I have so much clothes, but literally nothing to wear. Like, we've all had that moment in our lives where we're looking at a heap of clothes in our closet, and clearly there's clothes for us to wear, and yet we are still facing this dilemma that's like, I have actually nothing to wear, right? And somehow we see more clothes and we decide, oh, let me just get something new for this occasion. And then, you know, we never touch this again. You know how you always like buy something for one specific occasion and then you find it 5 years later and be like, oh yeah, I remember this. I bought this and then I never wore it again. And I'm pretty sure it's past the return date. Like, why do we do that? Guys, literally, we got to start cleaning out our closets and finding stuff to wear. Stuff that exists before 2024, at least. Next on the Nassau Mix, Michael Jackson, Got the Hots on 90.3 WHPC.

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Doja Cat on the Nassau Mix, the voice of Nassau Community College, 90.3 WHPC. It's your girl, never lonely, the one and only, Sarah. Can we just discuss, literally, can we just sit down and talk about this weather change? Like, there have been so much talk about, like, a nor'easter this weekend for, like, the 26th and then 27th. And I'm like, wait, so does this mean I get to just stay home, bundle up, and, like, start early binge watching all my Christmas, Halloween, and my Thanksgiving movie? You know what? I'm set to go. But seriously, like, we literally started off college this semester, you know, with like literally just shorts, tank tops, everything. And then now I need a jacket if I'm outside for longer than 10 minutes. It's horrible. Like, there's just this talk about like the coastal weather this weekend and, you know, the Long Island weather. It really doesn't like ease you into that like summer transition where you get like a nice summer breeze and like, you know, chilly evenings. No, it just goes straight into bam, the weather is like 59 degrees. You either have a jacket out, your full ski equipment. You might also want to get some kayaking equipment and make sure you want to get some extra heavy Mount Everest hiking, trekking equipment. Just all of this equipment just for you to stay warm and bundled up. I'm being so serious right now. Like, this is the Long Island weather. And I'm just getting slapped in the face by the cold wind, all right? Like, at this point, I'm not even checking the forecast for temperatures. I'm checking to find out, like, if we're in winter or fall. It is just so cold, all right? Next on the Nassau Mix, Anderson .Paak, Corday, A Good Day, all right? 90 on 90.3 WHPC.

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Hey, hey, hey, it's your girl, the one and only, never lonely, Sarah. Something I don't think people talk about enough in college is trying to navigate your relationships with your parents while you're trying to become your own person, like your own adult. I mean, you're making big decisions such as figuring out your school, your career goals, work, money, friendships. And, you know, sometimes your parents still see that, you know, you're a little kid and that, you know, you need permission from them to, like, go somewhere. Like, I know, like, I live with my mom and we have that relationship where she knows I'm an adult, but, you know, I still have to ask, like, can I, you know, I'm free this weekend, but I want to really go out with my friends. Like, is that possible? And sometimes it's not just about that parent permission. It's kind of just letting your communication and letting your parents know that I'm turning into this version of an adult that's communicating with you. And I kind of see you, I know that you're my parent. And I just want to, like, let you know that this is where I'm going and this is where I'll be. That's not necessarily like acting like a kid or your parents treating you like a kid. That's just mindful communication. Right. And obviously, like, our parents care, but we are also learning how to trust our own judgment. And this is like a weird middle ground where everyone in their life is still trying to figure out who they are as a person. And, you know, when stuff goes wrong, like, the first person that we run to is like our parents. And, you know, they help us through stuff like this. All right. And sometimes we're trying to figure out independence on our own, or sometimes it's just independence with how we can navigate ourselves with our parents in our lives. And obviously, everybody knows about Life 360. I mean, if you still have your mom track you on Life 360, I mean, that's your own communication right there. Next on the Nassau Mix, Pink Panthers and Zara Larsson, Stateside on 90.3 WHPC.

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It's your girl, one and only, never lonely, Sarah. You know, I wish more artists would perform deeper into Long Island instead of like almost every concert or like, you know, event that certain artists have, just like being a full expedition into like Times Square or like, you know, Barclays Center or whatever it is in like the city or even in like one of the boroughs. It's just the concert is amazing, and I love having the opportunity to go see a favorite artist of mine whenever the chance or the opportunity like comes up. It's just I wish there was more variety with the concert venues and the location of where these shows take place, because honestly, imagine like a show ending at 10 p.m. and there's just literally a shortage or like a limited amount of trains like going back into Long Island. Like I've definitely been on that end of the spectrum where I've been stuck in like a certain place because of transportation wise, and you know, no one's really taking a car into the city unless they could find really good parking, and public transportation is like usually like one of the better you know, commuting options to like get to a more crowded, you know, urban city like Times Square, Manhattan, Brooklyn, wherever these venues take place. I just wish more of these venues would be in Long Island, so it's like variety for all the people who listen to like a specific artist's music. You know, like guys, come on, like we have all the necessary things in Nassau and Suffolk. Just please, just bring your music. We'll make a stage for the artist over here. Like, come on, guys. Next on the Nassau Mix, Travis Scott and Playboi Carti, Fiend, on 90.3 WHPC.

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What's up? It's your girl, never lonely, the one and only Sarah. Seasonal allergies are absolutely beating me up right now. And I know I'm not the only one. All right. I've like talked to all of my friends and they literally are saying that we are literally locked and loaded with those Vicks nose inhalers. And we freak out when we lose one because it's literally our nose cannons. Like we just shove one in our nose and we just like inhale because there's no other way to like beat these allergies. All right. I've literally tried those Vicks inhalers and they're not doing anything for me. I look like a witch brewing a potion every time I put my head down under the towel to, you know, inhale like the Vicks. But I'm so serious, like this, there's something in the air, literally something in the air. It got to be like pollen mixed with something else that are making these allergies so hard to beat. I swear, like I thought I was good for one day. I thought I got over my allergies. I know that's like the weirdest thing for me to think because no one really gets over their allergies. They literally, you know, come once a year or multiple times a year. So it's never truly over, that battle. But I'm so serious. Like every time I walk outside, my nose immediately has an opinion about the air. Right? Everybody else is enjoying that fall crisp aesthetic, that pumpkin spice latte. I'm enjoying it for 30 seconds before I'm hit with the nastiest sneeze of my life and followed by, you know, three more sneezes in a row. And everybody's looking at me like I'm crazy. All right, next on the Nassau Mix. Oh my God, I'm so nasally at this too. Next on the Nassau Mix, Marshmallow and Portugal the Man, Phoenix on 90.3 WHPC.

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What's up? It's your girl back at it again, the one and only, never lonely, Sarah. So, I know I was literally talking and complaining about allergies in my last segment, but I do have a rebuttal for why I think that fall is one of the best seasons, or one of my favorite seasons, at least. All right, let's just put the allergies on the side for now. Well, first of all, that smell of that cold air outside, all right? Like I said, ignore the allergies. Just imagine you're outside all day and then you come home and it's warm and cozy. The contrast between the coldness outside and the warmness inside, ooh, that is a level of perfection that no other season besides like the colder seasons can achieve, right? I'm not even talking about summer with the AC on. I'm talking about the fall, right? The sweaters, you know, not really breaking out the puffer jackets yet, but just the sweater, that sweater weather, okay? You know, caramel drinks suddenly taste 10 times better. That pumpkin spice, the leaves changing. It's just, ooh, I feel like I'm living in a picture, all right? I think I'm living in a painting. Oh my God, I'm mixing up my words. But it's just basically all close to our favorite holidays, or at least my favorite holidays, because I love Christmas, I love Halloween, and I love Thanksgiving, and I'm not just talking about the food, all right? It's basically that season of anticipation. You're just waiting for like the next new thing to come along. And it's also like a season of nostalgia, because I know a lot of people think about, you know, that sweater weather season, right? For all my Gen Z girls out there and guys. And, you know, the fall outfits are superior because you can layer without immediately overheating. You're like, oh, okay, like I could put this tunic on. Like I actually need this sweater vest. You know, it looks kind of cute. All right, I might wear this again. I've definitely had that thought process. All right, so just give me a sweater, give me a caramel drink in my hand, and 50 degree weather, and suddenly every minor inconvenience about my life becomes aesthetic, at least. Next on the NASA Mix, Amare, Princess Going Digital, on 90.3 WHPC.

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1: The Beaches on the Nassau Mix, the voice of Nassau Community College, 90.3 WHBC. Hey, hey, hey, it's your girl back at it again, the never one and only, never lonely, Sarah. Here's something to think about, some food for thought. Why do we save everything we really like for a special occasion? You know, it's like getting the bad news first and then the good news later. Like, we always save something for a special occasion that we never even know might exist in the future. All right, you have a nice outfit, perfume, candle, anything that you really cherish and that you don't use often. We own it for 3 years because apparently we're waiting for someone special to invite us to dinner. Wear the outfit, burn the candle, all right? Spray that perfume on an expensive Wednesday. Wait, I mean, spray the expensive perfume on a random Wednesday, okay? Otherwise, one day we're gonna wake up and discover that everything's just going to turn to dust, right? The more we leave it sitting in our closet, just shoved in the back, waiting for a specific moment, all right, it's just never going to happen. Sometimes we are the occasion. Sometimes we just have to have some risk management, all right? Have fun. Next on the Nassau Mix, the Glue Song featuring Claro and Bia Badoobie on 90.3 WHPC.

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You are now tuned into the Nassau Mix with your girl, Tyra, on this lovely Friday morning. It's definitely going to be a very windy and rainy weekend with this nor'easter coming in, but you're tuned into the Nassau Mix, so it makes the day even better, you know? But next up on the Nassau Mix, we have Jay-Z with Change Clothes on 90.3 WHBC.

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Once again, you are now tuned in with your girl, Tyra. And last weekend, the Caribbean Music Awards happened. And shout out to our guy, Bad Bunny, for once again, for the second time in a row, winning Latin Caribbean Artist of the Year. Bad Bunny has been killing it. When I tell you killing it from a Super Bowl, You know, he did a great job at the Grammys. He just got Latin Artist of the Year. Shout out to Bad Bunny. He's definitely repping for Puerto Rico. And I know all the Puerto Ricans are super proud. You know, big up to Bad Bunny. Next up on the Nassau Mix, we have a Bad Bunny song, Mia, on 90.3 WHPC.

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And once again, you are now tuned in with your girl, Tyra, and my girl, Adela. Some big news for the Adela fans. Adela's Nicole Kidman is the first artist to officially dethrone Ella Langley's Choosing Texas on the U.S. Spotify charts, breaking its 125th day streak at number one. I know all of the Adela fans are super excited about that. You know, from seeing her come from Dream Academy all the way up into this point, my girl is doing it big. You know, we saw the effort she would put in on Dream Academy, the fire, the fight that she had to be. And look, she's now number one. Hopefully, we could see her break that Billboard chart and make it to number one on there. But only time will tell. And it's so good that I'm about to put this song on because I know the Adela fans are waiting to hear this. Next up on the Nassau Mix, we have Adela with Nicole Kidman on 90.3 WHPC.

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Baby Chief, do it on the Nassau Mix, the voice of Nassau Community College, 90.3 WHPC. Once again, you are now tuned in with your girl, Tyra. And big news for some Miley fans. Miley is no longer using Cyrus. She has dropped the last name, y'all. She is now just Miley. Y'all know she has not had a good relationship with her father in the past couple of years. So my girl said, don't call her no Cyrus. You're going to call her Miley, Miley, Smiley Miley, as they used to call her back in the days. But big news for Miley and her fans. Her newest album is challenging for a number one debut. It debuted at number two, but she is looking for a number one spot. And my girl's album is good. Bass Persuades is a good track. I'm not going to lie to you. I love to hear that more 80s sound from Miley. I feel like that's where her voice lands so well. I love to hear that from her. So I think this is a good thing for her. And I think that she is going to get that number one spot. So shout out to Miley. Next up on the Nassau Mix, we have Miley with Bass Persuades on 90.3 WHPC.

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1: Eli?
0: Are you there?
1: 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What's wrong?
0: Just, I can't see anything.

0: Hey, Zara. Wanna go on a date sometime?
1: How fast is another song on the Nassau Mix coming your way?
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Once again, you are tuning in with your girl, Tyra. And am I the only one keeping up with what's going on with Love Island? Just when you thought season 8 came to an end with that horrible reunion, here we go again with season 7, The Gift That Keeps On Giving. I don't know what's going on with season 7, but I'm kind of tired of hearing about them. But tell me why my girl Clark went on a podcast and she was airing out all of Taylor's dirty laundry. She went on that podcast and let us know that this young man, Taylor, left her at a random gas station in Oklahoma by herself, drove off. Why would you do that to that girl? And you know she's in the middle of somewhere where she don't even know where she at. She not even from there. When I tell y'all, Olandria tried to tell us. Ola tried to tell us. Everyone tried to tell us about this young man. Him and Ace, them two twin devils of that season. I hope my girl Clark could heal from this and she could move on, because my girl says she wanted to be a model. She really wanted to get into the LA scene. But Taylor, he had other dreams. He wanted to do the whole cowboy farm thing. And it's like, is he really that great of a cowboy in the first place? But anyways, next up on the Nassau Mix, we have Tyla with that girl on 90.3 WHPC.

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0: 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You're once again tuned in with your girl, Tyra. And I don't know if you guys keep up with America's Got Talent like I do, but the finale was on Wednesday. And guess who won, y'all? Nene Royal. That is my girl. When I saw her play The White Stripes by Seven Nation Army, I just knew she's winning that. She's winning that. And I'm really excited that she won the finale, and I'm hoping that she collabs with Olivia Rodrigo, because I can see that. If you're getting my vision, let me know. I definitely see that coming from her. But next up on the Nassau Mix, we have Queen B, Beyonce with Deja Vu on 90.3 WHPC.
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0: 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Once again, you are now tuned in with your girl, Tyra, and I am now signing off. 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

Natasha Bedingfield, 90.3 WHPC. How's it going? It's Addison. Happy Friday morning, everybody. It's September 25th. I got 6:10 here on the clock. A little chilly, a little on the breezier side this morning. We are on the edge of a nor'easter about to hit the island this weekend. I think it actually hits later tonight, into tomorrow, and into Sunday. But these weather reports are changing by the minute. We are going to get wind. We are going to get rain. But as far as the devastation and gloom that our local constituents and legislators are trying to give us all on our television, I don't buy it ever. They like to zip up their windbreakers and say, hey, we're prepared. I just get this thing over with. I just don't want another hurricane coming through here like Sandy. So a nor'easter, doable hurricane season, knock on wood, not yet. Orbit or Noah Khan, 90.3 W.

Airplanes, B.O.B., Haley Williams, 90.3 WHPC. How's it going? It's Addison. Happy Friday morning. I got 6:22 here on the clock. Don't go anywhere. I'm playing a little B.O.B. So good, 90.3 WHPC.

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How's it going? It's Addison. Chris is dying in studio right now. I love this. I love breaking the fourth wall. He can't control it. He's just laughing. His face is all red. It's 6:29 here in the morning. Actually, now it's 6:30. We are officially halfway past the hour, which means it's now time for an AccuWeather update powered by Pantano's Gourmet and Does Bagels. 56 degrees outside of our studios. Feels like 50 due to the wind. Going up to a high of 68 later this afternoon. Cloudy and windy, breezy skies. Yes, ladies and gentlemen, we are on the edge of a nor'easter hitting the island later tonight into tomorrow, and I believe all day tomorrow into Sunday, unless Sunday's just a rain event. Either way, it's still part of the nor'easter. It's the left, whatever. It's gonna be windy. It's gonna be rainy. People are gonna try to excuse this as the next Hurricane Sandy. It's not. I love when our local legislators get on TV and they zip up their windbreakers like, "Yeah, we're prepared." Like, thank you. It's just what I wanted to see. That makes me feel really great. Every snowstorm, every hurricane, it's great. It's your county executive with some other town legislators and the town ahead, and then you got the construction workers and with their hard hats behind with the big trucks. We're ready to plow the snow. All right, that makes me feel good. My neighborhood feels full of morale. Blah. Not this time around. Tomorrow, even though we're in the middle of a nor'easter, high of 61, 100% chance of rain, 100% chance of rain for Sunday with a high of 66. Traffic moving good, believe it or not, even with this storm approaching, which I wasn't expecting. Moving good on all the major three this morning. Your Long Island Expressway and both Northern and Southern State Parkways. Your Meadowbrook and Wantagh Parkway also looking good. Even your Seafood Oyster Bay is slinging this morning. That's all you need to know as far as traffic and weather update. I'm Addison Miller with your weather. 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Here's a little Christina Aguilera with Beautiful. Don't go anywhere. Don't go.

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0: The Nassau Mix,

Taylor Swift, patient zero. Does patient zero just mean you are the first person to have said illness or said thing coming in, right? That's exactly what that means. Patient number zero. Patient zero, yeah. So what does patient number nine mean? Is that a saying? No? The eighth person. Okay, that makes sense. Because Ozzy Osbourne had a song called Patient Number Nine. And to this day, I never actually had the ambition to go look up what it actually means. There's sometimes I'm lazy. I just don't feel like looking into it. But nonetheless, my name is Addison. Chris is in studio with me. It's Friday morning. We're going to be on the Madhouse in just shy of 16 minutes. So if you're able to stick with us, it should be a fun, relaxing one today. I don't think we're going to have a full crew, but we're going to do the best we can with it. But we're going to keep on playing music here on The Mix. So here's a little AC/DC from 2008, Rock and Roll Train. I love AC/DC, and I love trains. WHPC.

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6: What you will do, you know the song, everyone's looking at you. That's right, everybody, welcome to the Friday Morning Madhouse. A little different change of scenery this morning. I am your host for the next 2 hours. I'm Addison. I'm joined here with Armando and Chris. We're looking forward to having a good Friday. No Jamie, no revolving fifth member here. It's just the three of us. Chris goes, oh, it's No Women Friday. We're not calling this anything. It's just the boys here on Friday. We're gonna riff, wing it, I guess, for lack of a better term, because I have nothing prepared. I know Jamie sent me over what she wanted to talk about. We'll see if we get to those, and we're going to have a good time. So how we doing, fellas? Oh, first, let me give you the weather, because we do have a nor'easter approaching. I want to keep hearing that everybody's working for the weekend.
7: It's going to rain.
6: Oh, it's going to rain, sir. It's going to rain really bad. Currently outside of our Garden City studios, and this is brought to you by Pantano's Gourmet and Does Bagels. It is 55 degrees outside, going up to a high of 68. It feels like 46 right now due to the wind. Cloudy, gloomy, and misty all day. The wind will be the biggest factor. I believe I saw a 40 to 50 mile an hour gust forecasted for tomorrow. Not going to be a pleasant one, so if you're flying or thinking about going on your boat, you are sadly mistaken. The weekend, nor'easter. Next week looks like we're going back into the low 70s, but I wouldn't count on that too much because your Apple Weather app is never accurate. That's all you really need to know as far as your weather update this morning. Gentlemen, how are we?
8: Cold. I hate that it's cold again this week.
6: Why do you hate that it's cold?
8: Because I wake up cold and I'm angry.
6: Don't you like to ventilate? Don't you like to ventilate yourself?
8: I like having the fan going and stuff, and I like being cool when I go to sleep, but then you wake up cold and it sucks.
6: I'm okay with that because I overheat easily.
9: You don't wear a blanket? Like, what?
8: No, I do.
9: My guy.
8: So I'm weird. So
6: are you one of those people that kind of like crumble a blanket and throw it on them half-ass?
8: No.
6: Like, it's not covering
8: blanket.
6: Them. It's just
9: half on, half off?
6: It's like no. It's the clump of the blanket. No. Just thrown on
8: I wear a blanket because I have to wear a blanket. It's like a psychological thing.
6: Well, what,
8: and then I have the fan
6: going. Wait. We have to dissect that. You can't just steamroll over that. What does that mean? It's just like a psychological thing.
8: I can't go to sleep without a blanket on. Like, I can't just go to sleep with nothing on.
6: No, it feels like a safety net or something.
8: I feel naked.
6: even with clothes
8: on? Yeah. It feels weird going to sleep without a blanket on.
6: You ever come home from a really long day and just feel like, you know what, I don't even want to get undressed. I just want to go into bed like this.
8: No, because I have to walk the dog.
6: Oh, really?
8: I go to sleep.
9: Damn.
6: I have went to bed in my suits many times.
8: Are you going to ruin your
9: suit?
8: That's
9: the life.
6: You iron them again. That's all you got to do. I'm not wearing it the next day.
9: Just sleep in a bathtub for like 2 minutes and your wrinkles will come out.
8: Yeah, but if I do that, I'm not waking up.
9: No, you don't have to. I mean, if you're wearing your suit to sleep, you know, and it's all wrinkly, just lay in the tub and the wrinkles will come out. Mm. I got you.
6: Oh, I thought you were talking about skin. I'm like, wait a minute.
8: Sounds
9: uncomfortable.
6: When you're talking about wrinkles, I completely forgot we were talking about like a suit right now.
8: I don't understand how people like are like, oh yeah, I took a bath. It was very relaxing. It's like, baths are uncomfortable. It's a hard metal surface on your back.
6: Hey, where are you bathing, prison?
8: what is it, Tubby? Like ceramic?
6: Porcelain.
8: It's like, but it's not like it's a cradled surface or anything. It's like it's just solid.
6: Well, you know, it's funny because I hate that people have to start off. I just did what I hate the most. I'm like, well, you know, it's funny. Like, nothing's really funny. Like, why do we even have to start off a sentence like that?
8: You're not funny.
6: Exactly. Thank you. Appreciate that. I like it when they came out with those big walk-in tubs for the old people, where it has a big chair in there. It's basically a walk-in jacuzzi. It has a giant clamp door. I wanted one for myself.
8: My goal is to have one of those walk-in showers like the hotels have. You just have the big glass doors.
6: It's not all of them have those, but yeah, I know what you're talking about.
8: Yeah, that's my
6: goal. You don't like to step over a porcelain wall?
8: No.
6: I feel like a giant stepping into a village, right? Don't you feel like a monster stepping into a village?
8: Yeah, but I feel like I'm going to fall.
6: Oh, in the tub, yeah? Yeah, I never had that issue. I was never really conscious of falling in the tub.
8: You know what it is? It's not like, I'm going to slip, I'm going to fall. But it feels more comfortable just to walk in. You know, it feels like, I don't know, it feels nice to just walk through a door. It's like, oh, here's the shower.
6: Now, do you usually take baths or do you like showers?
8: I like showers.
6: All right. Because I haven't taken a bath, I kid you not, maybe since elementary school.
9: Y'all are missing out. That's all I have to say.
6: Why? You take baths?
9: I take bubble baths sometimes, and it's the best thing ever.
6: Now, do you have a little toy boat? You know?
9: I got a rubber ducky.
6: Does it ever even get used? I feel like I had a rubber ducky. I never actually put it in the water. I want him, like, this is my water time. You could stand and watch me in the water.
8: When I was a kid, I had, like, bath toys, and then some of them just got gross. Like, because, you know, the water gets into, like, the hole underneath the ducks and stuff, and then, like, they could start squeezing out little black stuff. It's like, I have to throw this out. This is gross.
6: I used to just bring my regular toys into the bathtub. I remember, like, you know, planes and, like, some trains. I bring there. Like, a train goes off a bridge into the water. It's a disaster.
8: I have to take Woody into the bath. He's my best friend.
6: Yeah, and then, you know, those kids used to, like, give their goldfish a bath, and they wonder why they stopped moving. Oh, you morons, I love it. It's great. Is that really all that's going on in your world, Chris?
8: No, Sunday... Well, I think people are saying the events rains or shine, but Sunday I'm supposed to go to Boxer Fest in York, which is a Subaru sponsored
6: event.
8: It's all Subarus and things like that. Boxer comes from the name of the engine. It's a Boxer engine. It's very weird. It's like instead of being like a V shape or something like this, it's flat. So everything is going out left and right.
6: So where is the box? Because it's flat and kind of looks like a box, I guess.
8: So it's almost like it's, I don't know. I can't remember how it's explained.
6: I'm probably the least knowledgeable about cars, and I'm trying to get better with that. How many cylinders is this?
8: Six.
6: Ooh, I Super. Beat it. I have eight. I'm better than them.
9: Once you not even, like, pass them?
6: Oh, no, as far as speed goes, it doesn't matter, but I get more fire to the cylinder. I get more fire for my gas. That was a really bad attempt at making up a saying. I'm so sorry.
9: More horse for your power?
6: Thank you. That would have been great. That would have been much better than my attempt.
8: I'm excited.
6: What were you saying?
8: No, see, I'm just excited. I'm really excited to go because, what's it called? I love going to genre-specific car shows. I remember a few years ago I went to... what's called Chrysler Carlisle in...
6: Now, no rocket science, but I would imagine that's just Chrysler cars?
8: Yeah, it's all, you know, Chrysler's, Dodge's,

0: So, you know, it wasn't great, but the actual event itself is fantastic. So I'm excited for Boxerfest on Sunday.
1: I'm happy you like the simple things, Chris, because I'm like that too. I like, you know, you go to a normal convention or like a car show and you just walk around and you get just as much fun as if people go out on a Saturday night getting hammered till 3 a.m.
0: Well, I almost passed out like people pass out getting hammered.
1: Chris can't hang. It's all right. It's all right. Can you drink at these car shows or?
0: I'm sure you can
1: it's frowned
0: drink.
1: Upon.
0: I'm sure you can drink a little, but you probably shouldn't.
1: And frowned upon doesn't necessarily mean no, right? It just means like we prefer you if you didn't.
0: Usually there's like a specified rule, hey, no drinking or no excessive
1: drinking.
0: Well,
1: it doesn't involve cars, and I don't think the two really mix.
0: Yeah, but if you're not the driver, I mean, it doesn't matter.
1: Yeah, but still, like, you know, hey, come down to the car show. It's brought to you in part by Budweiser, America's number one beer.
0: That'd be nice.
1: That would be nice. Anything else going on in your world? Anything? How's work doing?
0: The stupid people started working at the desk again.
1: I thought they were always stupid people.
0: Yeah, but there's a couple as excessively interesting people from different parts of the store that they have covering shifts at my section sometimes.
1: Like, are there people that just, like, come out of, like, the sheetrock that you've never seen before? Like, oh, boom, boom, they break out of the wall, like, ah, no, here I am.
0: There's, like, a guy that's, like, he's very specific with the things he does. Like, he'll ask us something, we'll tell him, and then he'll do the opposite, or he'll, like, still do anything
1: that's
0: anyway.
1: Great.
2: Like, my way's better.
0: For instance, the first time he was, like, covering a shift in our area, he's like, hey, can I take my lunch? He's like, no, sorry, this person has to take their break. But once they come back, you take yours, and they're like, okay, he left. he just walked away.
1: Is he, like, all there in the head?
0: I don't think so.
1: Yeah, that's great. Even better.
0: And then, for instance, Tool Rental, Tool Rental usually closes at 8. When this guy works there, it usually closes at 9 or 9:30, because I don't know. I don't know how it takes them so long to close, but it's not great.
2: He's just trying to get that money, bro. Hourly.
0: It's not.
2: Yeah?
0: I don't think it's money. I think they're generally just that bad.
1: Do you you like closing?
0: Yeah.
1: Do you have to, like, make sure everyone's out of the store, and then do you shut lights or no?
0: I don't do that stuff. Okay. I'll tell you what I do. I lock the entrance by my section, and then I go and I clock out and I leave.
1: When you lock the door, do you, like, look out the window to see if there's anything out there?
0: I usually, like, make sure no one's coming in.
1: I'm very, like, cynical with that. Like, anytime I lock the door at night or whatever, I just look around. Like, I mean, I expect to see someone in the parking lot staring at me.
2: Like, well, a scary movie.
0: It's usually still pretty busy when we close.
1: When I work at my when I would work at my summer camp during the year when they had the soccer rent outs, I'd be closing up at 10 o'clock at night. Just me and this giant facility. I'm locking up and I'm looking into the woods and I feel like I see something. And I run.
0: Well, see, now you're psyching yourself out.
1: Yes. Right. And then I'm running to the next building.
0: What, like SpongeBob and then Graveyard
1: Yes. Ships? Yes. Yes. Like, we're just taking out the garbage. It's petrifying. And I'm not scared of the dark. It's just like, oh, you don't know what's out there. Because I like nighttime. I love that it's quiet and peaceful. Just, I guess, so depending on the location. Because all I see is this entrance into the tree line. And you can't see anything. So I just, oh, he's in there. Who? I don't know.
0: I don't know how you don't get scared of your house.
1: Well, I've been there for 26 years.
0: That's true. Like, you have to go down, like, just...
1: Well, it's pretty lit up.
0: Blank gray stairs.
1: It's lit up. I got lots of lights. Trust me, when everything's turned on, it's like Shea Stadium.
0: That's true.
1: So, but, yeah, I mean, like, locking up used to be... And at the end, I'd be... For the security gate to close, it goes so slow. I'm like, come on, come on, come on, come on, come on. I would think whatever was in the woods is now in the parking lot trying to...
0: It's like currently bum-rushing the gate.
1: Not even rushing, just walking. and then it finally closes, and then he just stops, and the next time I'll get you. It's like a game we play. Nothing happened. It's just a lot of raccoons and, like, possum running around.
2: Raccoons are the worst.
1: I like them.
2: No. They always pop up at the most inconvenient times to scare you.
1: I don't think that...
0: You get scared by the raccoons?
2: Hell yeah.
1: I don't think they're... I think it's the other way around. I don't think they're scared of us. They're just not fazed by us anymore. They don't think... They don't mean to be scary. They're like, oh,
0: well,
1: why are they screaming?
0: They evolved. Like, what was it some people said, like, some of... They're not domesticated, but they're, like...
1: Evolving
0: to be
1: kind of domesticated. Yeah, could they learn? Same thing with, and I hate to say this because people look at bears like as if they're, by the way, happy Fat Bear Week.
0: Is that what this week's Fat Bear Week?
1: Fat Bear Week for Alaska.
0: Is that a euphemism?
1: Do you know what Fat Bear Week is? The locals of Alaska vote on who the fattest bear is in the region because they're getting ready for hibernation.
0: I thought that was a few weeks ago.
1: Was it? I don't know. We just did it this week on the more, I believe it's this week.
0: Oh,
2: bears allow that?
1: Well, I don't think they know. You call a bear fat, he's like, huh? And just goes back to eating freaking salmon. Does not care.
0: Do the bears

0: get to vote on it?
1: No. That'd be great if they did. But that's why, like black bears in New Jersey are just, like, walking on their hind legs and, like, sitting in people's lawn chairs now. Like, they think they're part of us. They see two people going at it on the bear rug. They think they're part of the team.
0: They're assimilating.
1: Yes, and then they, like, we just keep shooting them. They don't know why. I'm like, hey, guy, boom. Oh, no, they shot Chuck. We got to get out of here. They're so mean. We just said hello, and they just keep shooting us. So nasty. Armando, what's up, buddy?
2: How you been?
1: Good, man.
2: How you?
1: I'm okay. Did you enjoy our meeting on Wednesday? We had our all-staff meeting here at WHPC on Wednesday.
2: Oh, yeah. It's always fun to see everybody in the crowd.
1: You're sitting right in the front row.
2: Yeah.
1: Next to our guest speakers. By the way, our guest speakers from Connoisseur Media are probably one of the best guest speakers we've had. Easily. Like, in my top five that we've had in all the all-staff meetings we've had. Easily.
0: I like that they spoke clearly.
1: They spoke clearly. They didn't do, like, the lecture. They didn't have a pre-planned lecture. They just kind of riffed with the crowd. They basically did crowd work. For a half an hour. It was great.
0: It's real.
1: It was real.
0: They
1: weren't sugarcoating, and they actually made it seem like this was a fun industry to get involved in. So, like, that's good. You need more of that, because there were guest speakers in the past that I was just telling Chris about. You know who Bill Maher is?
2: Ooh.
1: You know who that is?
2: That's a name drop.
1: He's a, he wasn't our guest speaker.
2: Oh.
1: But there was a guy who sounded like Bill Maher, like kind of like a pompous attitude. He got up there, and he kept going, and I was just expecting to get to the part where he goes, and I look around this room, and I see potential, a lot of potential. And every idea, like, who's got some ideas about the industry? Every single idea, that's a great idea. Yeah. Really good idea. There was no bad idea in the room. Everyone's great. Everyone's a hero. Everyone is going to be fantastic. What are you doing? Like, it was so fake. And then he, like, made it, like, boring. I'm saying like again. Uh-oh. Semantics here. I was told by Al to stop saying like a lot in between my sentences. I'm kidding. He's just like, but I'm aware of it now.
0: You're going to want to slow down on that.
1: Yeah. Yeah. But, oh my God, I just lost my train of thought. Where was I? I was
0: talking about Bill Maher.
1: Yeah. No, the guest speaker for whatever radio station we had a couple years ago, he just, like, had this planned lecture he was going through, and, like, he made it boring. He was like, and when you're not on the air, you're working. He made it seem like it's not a fun thing to do. Like, you could make it seem like you're working. Like, no, you're working.
2: Man, like, that's the worst.
1: Boo, I don't want to do this anymore. But yeah, the two lovely individuals from Connoisseur Media couldn't have been better. In my top 10 of the guest speakers we've had here. Oof. Easily. No weird questions. Usually at these all staff meetings, we get a couple dumb questions. They say there's no such thing as a stupid question. Well, hold my beer, will you?
0: Come to WHPC.
1: Yeah. Oh, seriously. What else is going on, Armando?
2: This week wasn't a bad week, but, you know, last week was a good week. This week was a bad week, so now I'm just like, all right, we're going to balance
0: it out. So next week should be a midweek.
1: Why was this a bad week?
2: Well,
1: first it wasn't that bad of a week. Now it's a bad week. What just switched so quickly? Like, you know what? No, it was pretty bad.
2: So it wasn't a bad week because, you know, nobody died. Nobody went into the hospital. I'm still alive and I'm a...
1: Knock on wood.
2: I'll be honest. Okay, knock on wood, yeah, but,
0: that don't
2: you know,
0: make it a good week.
2: Nah, but I mean... It didn't make it a bad week, you know. Everybody at the staff meeting was really, you know, I was networking with Miles, you know, and you know, saw mad familiar faces.
1: You're like seeing everybody in one place at the same time. It almost feels like our version of the UN. Like, this could be really bad.
0: Like, you know, it's something were to happen. Like, it's the only time where I actually do see everyone.
1: Actually, no. This is the State of the Union for WHPC.
0: More or less.
1: We need to have a success. Maybe next year I should stay at the station while that goes down in case something happens.
0: Congratulations!
1: We do have a
0: 10 years of Sean.
1: Yeah, 10 years. Ten more years. Good for him. I'm so happy. I like Sean Novat a lot. So 10 years here at the station is really good. That was the most informative meeting, too. It went by quickly. Yeah. We got right to the point, right to the chat. There wasn't a lot of BSing or room for effery going on.
0: I
1: liked it. It was great. It was usually these things. I've been at meetings that sometimes have gone way past 10 o'clock.
2: No.
0: Really?
1: Yeah. I'm pretty sure, yeah. Back in the day. Because people have a gazillion questions. And
0: No, it's good when people don't have that many questions.
1: It is very good. But that's it? Just the meeting and nothing really eventful?
2: Right. That's what I'm saying. You know, just a lot of meetings on campus. And
1: political meetings?
2: Political meetings.
1: I love this.
0: Did they get food?
2: No. No,
0: they don't
2: even have
0: food at their meetings?
2: Because we're talking about politics, not stuffing our faces.
0: Yeah, but what if you're hungry?
2: Yeah, go to Starbucks.
1: This is the best part.
0: You're going to go to Starbucks in the middle of your radio, in the middle of your important political meeting?
2: I'd go to the cafe.
0: You go to the cafe in the middle of your important political meeting.
2: Because those guys know how to make food and...
0: No, see, that's the issue. You got to have your food already there. So, like, if you could still listen to the debates going on while you're getting your food, so you can still stay connected.
2: Fam, I'm going to just press... No, I'm not going to say that because I'm going to just incriminate myself. But
1: see, Armando's a part of the student government here, but to Addison, he just sees the Capitol building. And Armando is a senator in that Capitol building.
0: You got to be that guy who, what's called, Uber Eats KFC to the, what's called, to the Congress.
1: To Congress?
0: Yeah.
1: Well, what was I going to say? Armando, I want him to be, like, as I'm picturing it as actual Washington, I'm picturing him at the Starbucks on campus, like, just trying to order a coffee, and someone walks in with a cell phone. Senator, do you think you say Regents exams don't matter anymore? What are we going to say about that to the students over in misenfranchised schools? Huh? So it's just like pressing him. He's silent. He's just like just head down, walking back to the Capitol with his iced coffee. No comment. Oh my God. I love it, sir. I'll keep dreaming about it. I know, I feel like if you actually brought me there and showed me, I would not be impressed.
0: No, it probably looks like a classroom.
1: Right? That's what I'm saying. Unless I go in there, and no, it does look like a big, round, like cathedral-looking building.
2: No, we just meet at the either...
1: Starbucks?
2: Glass Atrium by the Starbucks.
1: Okay. Oh, okay, so you're on... They're in the central part of campus. I like this.
0: Is there something in the union you guys can... Is the union open?
2: Whoa. No comment.
0: That's not good.
2: I don't know. I've heard so many stories about the past, about the student union, and also how...
0: Well, I've been in the union when it was open.
2: Well, I'm fairly new on campus, so this is my...
0: So the union used to be open, and then I think they renovated it for 3 years or 2 years. And now I don't even know. I think they're done renovating it, but, like, I don't know. The doors are
1: closed.
0: Oh, I love
1: to play the political card. They renovated it, and it's not open. I went in there earlier today. It's beautiful tile, the most beautiful tiles you've ever seen, and the lighting, the lights are bright, and it's beautiful in there, but no one could see it.
2: No, I think the basement needs work, and I'm not sure.
0: I've seen a couple posts where people are like, "Oh, why is she a show unfriendly and stuff?" It's like, dude, just talk to people. But there's nothing. There's nowhere for them to go. It's like you go to the cafeteria. People don't want to. I don't want to talk to you. I mean,
1: no. The union was the only place people were willing to talk.
0: No, people went in there. They had pool tables.
1: I know.
0: People brought their switches. They connected to the TV. People would play like Community Smash.
1: And not only that, but you're in a big historical building too.
0: Yeah,
1: I like that's like the.
0: That was big Connect Four.
1: That was the yes, but that was the big headquarters for the Air Force Base back in the day here.
2: No way.
1: Yeah, it was the big command center. Yeah. You know where you're sitting is the morgue, right?
2: Yeah.
1: Okay,
2: yeah.
1: So you know that. Yeah. This used to be the hospital.
2: Well, the hospital.
1: But downstairs was the morgue.
2: Ooh.
0: Yeah. Wait, that's what he does every morning. He's like, "Good morning, everyone."
1: Yeah. Okay. When I get here in the morning, when I turn the lights on and open up the door, I say good morning to empty rooms.
2: No.
1: I don't want to cause any bad. Because one time the cleaning guy, he tapped me on the shoulder. He goes, "Did you shut the lights off in the other room?" I go, "No." He goes, "Oh, it's haunted." I'm like, "What? Wait." And he's left. I'm like, "Well, you can't just leave. You can't. Don't leave. Don't leave me. You can't just say that." Oh my God!
2: The music room in the back with the piano.
1: I like that.
2: Definitely haunted.
1: When the lights are on, it's nice. So that's that was really it for your week.
2: It was melodramatic.
1: Melodramatic. Well, I want to congratulate you guys, and I'm sort of sad Jamie's not here, and we don't have a revolving fifth to congratulate either, because we have won the best morning show in New York State for the second year in a row, courtesy of the New York State Broadcasters Association. That was a lot of fun on last Friday at the Blackstone Steakhouse. A lot of eventful things. Some people just can't order normal food, and it makes great entertaining. Great entertaining. If you listen to our latest podcast on one of our latest podcasts up on
0: the boy, right?
1: Mm-hmm. Oh my goodness! Shout out, Matt.
2: How was that?
1: the steakhouse. Yeah. Oh, it was great. But I'm an idiot. I'm going to reiterate just a little bit because I talked about this a lot on Wednesday. But I didn't know how to order a steak right. I ordered it rare.
0: You did it last year though.
2: No,
1: I didn't order it rare though. I got the filet mignon last year. This year I got a sirloin, and I ordered it rare. And I was wondering when it got back to the table why everyone else looked like they had a stereotypical nice looking cooked steak, and I had one that looked like it was just cut out of the animal.
0: No, they didn't have good steaks. They got well done steaks. They had, like, little leather straps, okay? That's what they were eating.
1: I'm okay with that. I just wanted some. I didn't know what I was ordering. That's why I was upset. And instead of trying to fix it immediately, I was like, you know what? I could do this. I couldn't do it.
2: No?
1: I didn't like it.
2: It was still mooing.
1: Yes, it was. I heard the cat. I heard the cow coming from the sirloin.
2: Really?
1: Like, oh, yeah.
0: Better.
1: So
0: better
1: I told the waiter, look, I'm an idiot. I'm sorry. Can you just, I thought rare meant like extremely well cooked. I'm sorry. Can you make it medium well, please? And then I almost ordered it rare again. And the whole table goes, no. It was really embarrassing. Nah. But next year, I am prepared for next year if we win again. But yes, congratulations, guys. This was best morning show in the state.
0: You did that whole speech, and your hands were just shaking the whole time.
1: Yes, because my...
0: It was like an earthquake in your hands.
1: Because I was holding the freaking the trophy, and I didn't want to hold the trophy. I'm like, oh... Because in my head, I was like, I'm going to hold the podium, and I'm going to start doing all my hand gestures. And then I couldn't do that because I'm holding the freaking...
0: You were shaking like a little old librarian.
1: Yes, I know. It was only my hand. It was everything else was stationary. It was just the award looked like it was trying to launch itself into space.
0: No, dude, you were nervous.
1: I wasn't, though. It was more so just holding the trophy because I was fine up there. I just didn't like holding the trophy.
2: Do you one-handed or two-handed?
1: One-handed.
2: Ooh, so brave.
1: It was so because I watched the video back. I'm like, oh, I sound great. You just see the trophy wobbling like it's about to fall off.
2: Uh-oh.
1: Now, if I drop that trophy, Chris.
0: Oh, man. We would not be welcomed back next year.
1: No, we would, but they would have like a bubble. They would still have it in the bubble wrap. No.
0: Okay.
1: But last year.
0: Careful with this one.
1: You know what it was, too? Last year, I had nothing prepared, and I went up there, and I winged it, and it was fun. This year that I actually had something prepared, it didn't hit me the same. I was like, I feel like I'm just having to recite things. Next year, if we do this, I'm just going to wing it again.
0: Oof. Yeah, I felt like you were kind of psyching yourself out the whole time. Like,
1: yeah.
0: Because you weren't eating either. Like, you had...
1: Well, I couldn't enjoy them. I wanted to eat, but my steak wasn't cooked right, and I had to send it back.
0: No, because before you didn't... It wasn't just your steak, too. It was, like, everything else. You were like, you seem like...
1: Just wanted to get it over with. Because I was prepared this time. You know what? Maybe they shouldn't tell me I have to go off. Just tell me the day of, with an hour to go, I have to get up there.
2: Wait, y'all both went?
1: No.
0: It's just...
1: Well, I'm the only one who went up to the podium.
2: No, but at the event.
1: Yes.
0: Oh, yeah. Bunch of
1: it was a handful of people.
2: How do I get an invite?
1: You got to be here a little longer.
2: Oh.
1: I think that's the... I don't know what the qualifications are. I work here.
0: We probably got invited because we went last year.
1: That too.
2: Wow.
1: That too. But yeah, next year I'll be way better on the speech. I got a lot of compliments on the actual subject matter, though.
0: Yeah.
1: Like the actual... I thought the speech sounded good. I just looked like a skyscraper in the wind.
0: You got to get more excited.
1: Well, here's the best part. After my speech... I staged some photos of me making the speech.
0: Yeah.
1: So Sean called into yesterday's show, like outing me on that. He goes, you got a lot of cojones doing it, but I asked for our slide to go back up on the PowerPoint, and I'm standing in front of the podium. Now I'm pointing, I'm yelling, I have my arms out like this. Like, I'm making it look like a real speech. Oh my God.
0: I love this station.
1: It was so funny. Yeah, I do love this station. It's true.
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4: 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The

0: Lush Life, Zara Larson, 90.3 WHPC. Oh, it's Addison. I'm joined here with Chris and Armando. You are joining us for the Friday edition of the Morning Madhouse here on WHPC. Currently outside of our Garden City studios, it is 55 degrees, going up to a high of 68 later today. Wind. Not win. It's wind. It's going to be a lot of wind. We have a nor'easter coming up through the afternoon. I think it really hits tonight into tomorrow, so please proceed with caution out there. I know us Long Island, we're crazy and psychotic out here, but we'll just proceed with caution, because you know you're going to see videos of people standing in the middle of the street with American flags, you know, with no shirt.
1: No. What?
0: That's Long Island. You can see it every major.
2: It's rain,
0: especially in Suffolk County.
2: Well, man up and go somewhere. Don't do something.
3: Don't forget your rain boots.
0: The storm was all man. Okay, so that's your weather outlook for this weekend. So please use caution. We just finished talking about our weeks, but I didn't get to talk about my week because we did talk about our NYSBA award ceremony, which is fun. But I do some quirky activities on my free time.
2: No.
1: Don't say it like that.
0: I do. I'm a little quirky. I do
1: some quirky stuff on my free time.
0: I do some quirky stuff. Don't knock it till you try it. As we all know, the United Nations is in session this week. Every diplomat and delegation and head of state flew into JFK Airport earlier in the week for the United Nations Grand Assembly. And you've seen it already. The Iranian president flew in a couple days ago. They don't all get there at the same time. From what I understand, it's like a Comic-Con for world leaders.
3: Come on now.
0: It is.
3: Comic-Con's way better.
0: It is. Yes, I'd rather sit through a Comic-Con. Obviously.
1: Imagine them all going to Comic-Con.
0: Well, imagine they right after.
1: They're in the same room.
0: Oh, Comic-Con will be at the UN this year. Like Xi Jinping just has a booth. You can meet Xi.
3: Somebody
0: says got 8x10s with him. You can sign them for you.
1: Him and William Shatner next to each other.
0: Next to each other. Yeah. Oh, Xi's in the States too right now, right? Isn't he visiting Washington?
1: Yeah, he's here.
0: He's here. Hello, leader. I'll never get a chance to talk to that guy.
1: I don't think you could.
0: I don't, right? Oh, I get it. Logistically, I can't. We need an interpreter. All right, so I went down to a place called Bayswater Preserve. It's kind of near the Rockaways in Queens. But it's Long Island, Queens, I call it, because you're going right from the five towns and you're right in Queens immediately. It's not like you're going into Flushing or Ozone Park or Corona. Nothing like that. Nothing like no crazy, insane, densely populated. I mean, it's dense, but not that bad. I got down there and this park has a view that overlooks the waterfront practically all the way down to, you see all the entire Manhattan skyline, and then JFK Airport is right across the water. So I got down there. I wanted to see some of these international planes, like government planes, land. And oh boy, did I see quite a few. I got down there just in time to see Pakistan land. Then I saw Spain with Prime Minister Pedro Sanchez on board. It was more so knowing who's on board these things. Like, this is like really important people. It was like, there's almost like an uneasy feeling. Like when you're watching a disaster movie, like all these really important people in one place at the same time. This feels weird. But it was cool seeing it. So I watched Spain.
1: The un people.
0: Do you know Brunei Royal, like the royal country of Brunei? It's in Asia. But this guy's a badass because I don't know how to pronounce his name.
3: Uh-oh.
0: But the Sultan, the royal Sultan of Brunei, he flies his own plane.
3: No way.
0: Yes, he flies his own plane. He doesn't always do it himself, but he is capable and usually likes to. So when it flew by, I was in my head, he's definitely behind the controls. That's why I didn't even know who he was until that day. I actually saw his plane flying in when I was on the morning show.
1: If he enjoys flying, don't you think he'd want to land in America? He's like, oh, I'm going to do my big flight to the United States.
0: Oh, that would be pilot. Like, I'm going to JFK for the first time or something. Yeah. Maybe. I don't know if he's done this before, too. This could be every UN, you know? But he looks forward to that trip. He likes that. I mean, if I was a pilot, I'd probably like that view coming in south off of southern Long Island, seeing the skyline to your left.
1: I remember flying up from Texas. If you sat at the window, you could see the city out. Did you see all the water underneath you?
0: Oh, it's great.
1: It's great.
0: Yeah, I mean, I never flew in the JFK. I flew into LaGuardia, where you fly over Brooklyn, and the skyline's right on your left. You're actually closer to the skyline at that point. It's surreal seeing that view. After Brunei, Thailand was like their first time coming to the UN for like an actual... I don't know the actual information given, but people were going crazy. Because when I got down to this park, it wasn't just me. There was 70 people there. Lots of big cameras and just like plane nerds. And one thing I was, because you know I used to love, I still love trains. But now that I'm also into planes, the planes fans a lot more on the normal side than the trains people.
1: Oh, yeah.
0: Oh, my God. It's more like they're just normal people that are just nerdy. Like, I can picture, like, after we were done, I was like, anyone want to go to the Yankee game? Anyone want to get a beer? Like, it was a normal outing. Trains people, like, you know, the gate ding, ding, ding.
1: I didn't know you could find train people.
0: What?
1: I didn't know you could find train
3: people. They find you.
0: Oh, no, no. They're out there.
1: Sounds accurate.
3: They find you.
0: They're called rail fans. Rail fans.
3: Hey.
0: So when you, the gates start going down, they start drooling. They call them foamers. Like, they go crazy for trains.
1: Foamers?
0: Like, they foam at the mouth when the train's coming by. Like, they're insane.
1: It's crazy.
0: But the plane people was like, just cool dudes just hanging out. And there was a few chicks down there too. Also, and they're like, oh wow, this is a more inviting community. There's a guy streaming down there with over 270,000 live people watching.
1: Well, people love the plane simulators.
0: Oh, I have that too. I landed a helicopter in our parking lot.
1: Yeah,
0: I love that. But Air Force One came in, but the only thing with Air Force One that I wasn't a fan of, he came in on a totally different runway. So what would have been the greatest view ever of that 747 coming into JFK and landing was now redirected, and he was coming in from the east and going like landing west. So he was still close, but you were still able to. It just wasn't what I wanted.
3: Your
1: angle was still off.
0: Everyone was. And you thought I was a part of the press because, like, some people, they're real professional cat. That's all you heard. It was non-freaking stop. Very eventful. And then I figured, should I just leave? Should I go home after that? I ended up seeing Qatar fly in after that, too. So I had an eventful. If you want to check out my YouTube video, it's on AGM Planes on YouTube. Check out Air Force One and UN Arrivals.
1: You should just make AGM vehicles or something.
0: No, I can't because I don't want to combine all of them. I like keeping them separate. I do not want to mix. I hate
3: You don't want to upset the public.
0: Don't, because you're ruining their algorithm.
1: Do you get upset when your sides are touching on your plate?
0: When my sides are touching on the plate? Like, what do you mean my sides? Like when you order food? Dishes? No.
3: Like your vegetables and meatloaf.
0: Why do you ask?
1: Well, some people get upset. Like, I don't want them to mix.
0: Oh, yeah.
1: Contaminated the broccoli.
0: It's just on YouTube. If someone's YouTube channel is too randomized, it's weird.
1: It's vehicles.
0: Yeah, it's different. Aircraft are not vehicles.
1: Planes and trains.
3: No, just say what it is. Multiple streams of income.
1: What did that guy say?
0: Yeah, with my
1: the tube full, the flying tube full of demons.
0: Yeah.
1: Whatever that guy said.
0: My God, that really was my Monday, and like if I stayed longer, I mean, there were some people who really wanted to stay longer, but the park closes at 7:30. I mean, people were packing up and going, I think that's, the one guy had a real southern accent, he goes, I think that's it. I mean, the Japanese aren't getting here till after midnight, so.
3: That southern accent?
0: Yeah, there was a guy with a real heavy southern accent. There was, a few people weren't even from New York. They came here just to watch the planes fly in to New York.
1: Well, the UN's a big event.
0: I know the UN's a big event. And it's actually kind of spooky that you could track these movements. Because yesterday, Bibi Netanyahu was in New York City, right?
1: Woo.
0: Addressing the UN.
3: New York, not Netanyahu.
0: I was about to say, that is a first for WHBC. We have never had a yay for freaking Bibi Netanyahu.
1: For Big N.
0: That's a first. Wow. But yesterday, he was at the UN, and I was shocked at his movement, because I expected a high profile like that, who's not very well-liked right now in this current state of the world. I was figuring they would airlift him immediately from the UN and bring him to JFK or some whatever closest airport was. No. They hopped in one of the biggest motorcades I have ever seen. They went from Midtown Manhattan up the FDR, over the RFK Bridge to the Major Deegan, over the Tappan Zee Bridge up to Stewart International near Poughkeepsie.
1: That's crazy.
0: It was like an hour and 20-minute motorcade ride. I'm like,
3: he was sightseeing.
0: That was the simple thought. But I go, no, it's nighttime, and there was something about it. Like I said, having a high profile like that who's not very well liked on the ground long.
1: What time did everybody land?
0: What do you mean? Did they land like?
1: Where they all landed, like, more close to the evening, or what?
0: Well, everyone came in at different... You mean, like, all the different countries?
1: Yeah.
0: They came in all at different times, because sometimes people are... They're not coming... Like, there's different... not hearings, but speeches. Some countries don't need to listen to some of these, so they can come in just for what they need to be here for.
3: Oof.
0: So people are coming and going. Like, Trump left, like, this after the second day. So, but more people are still coming in, because they have their business they got to attend to. But him, he didn't even go to JFK. He landed upstate, and then I thought they were going to helicopter him. No, they drove him all the way from upstate down to Midtown. So then vice versa. So when I'm watching, like I said, there's just having a high profile like that is not very well liked on the ground for that long. There's just something that was a little unsettling about it. Like, I know nothing's probably going to happen to him, but it's just like there's more room for effery when you're on the ground for that long. I don't know. It's just, those are just my thoughts. But it was one of the biggest motorcades I've ever seen. And I tracked this plane leaving the airport, which is weird. It's IAF-1.
3: My guy is
0: Israeli Air Force One.
3: Isn't this information like confidential?
0: No.
2: You can track anybody's plane. That's how they track Taylor Swift's plane.
3: Oh my goodness.
0: Some private owner, you could choose to not have it, but when you're taking off and landing, you have to identify yourself for
3: The tower, but like...
0: But like, I mean, like, BB's plane was on the... I watched it on the tarmac taxiing onto the runway. Like, Trump, you don't see that plane until it lands, and then it goes off the radar again after it hits the runway. It's on for like a couple seconds, and then poof, gone again.
3: The public has access to the radar?
0: Hell yeah. Look, this was me last night. Ready? Look, here's the map. That's the plane.
3: Uh-huh.
0: I'm tracking. And look, there. That's what it looks like. And it says IAF-1, Israeli Air Force One. I go, this is insane that you could just do this.
3: Yeah.
0: It's actually, yeah. That's what I'm saying. There's something spooky about it. Like, but I'm not doing anything stupid to these people. There are people that would. What can the average Joe do with an airplane anyway? Like, from the ground. From the ground, Chris. What, you gonna yell at it with your, like, boo.
3: No, you can point a laser to the pilot's eye.
2: Hey, don't land there.
0: Do people still do that?
3: No, I don't think so, but, you know.
2: People, come on, people still do that.
3: They
0: laser
3: do?
0: Pointers.
2: Like, I mean, you can get a lot of trouble of it. You get a lot of trouble for it now, but people definitely still do it.
0: You get a lot of wobble, huh?
2: I'll still see stuff on the news about it sometimes, like, oh, this pilot was blinded because of a laser pointer. It's like, don't they wear sunglasses?
3: See, nah, that's why you're not going to see me there. I don't want to be the one that's like, I saw him there. He did it.
2: They don't have laser-proof windshields for the planes?
3: You know, I always thought it was a joke when my teacher said, don't point lasers in people's eyes, but, you know.
0: Now it hurts.
3: No, yeah.
2: You need to start doing it more.
3: No.
0: It used to be a thing in public speaking, too. Like, you go to a live show or you see someone speak at a podium, people used to point laser pointers at their face, trying to get them to squint their eyes and go, ah.
2: Right, but they made it a felony.
0: It is a felony, right?
2: Yeah.
0: Laser pointer.
2: Yeah, I think that's why people used to do it, because it used to be you could do it.
0: It was just a misdemeanor. You know, there's people out there going, I remember when laser pointers were just a misdemeanor. Now it's a controlled substance. 20, you're looking at 25 to life over a laser pointer.
3: That person is up to no good.
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0: set. Benny Blanco, Eastside, 90.3 WHPC. I'm Addison. I'm joined here with Chris and Armando. You are listening to the Morning Madhouse, the award-winning Morning Madhouse. We are the best morning show in the state for 2 years in a row. We are proud of it. Very proud. We're humble of it, actually. Not a lot of people here are full of themselves, which I like. We had a lot of down-to-earth people at this station, and some people a little too down-to-earth.
1: Some people need to be more down-to-earth.
0: Yes, some could, but there are, and some are, and some are a little too much. But that's okay. We love this whack pack that we call WHPC. And hope you guys don't...
1: crack pack.
0: Yes, you're right. Your weather right now, currently outside of our Garden City studios, it is 57 degrees and cloudy. Obviously, we have a nor'easter hitting us this weekend, actually later today into tomorrow and the whole weekend. So I'm looking forward to it. I know Chris is. I know Armando is. We like it when
1: you know I'm looking forward to it.
0: Who doesn't like bad weather when it hits? You like watching people go crazy over it. Gotta get the milk and bread. I gotta get the milk and bread.
1: Like a sandwich without any bread.
0: They buy things they don't need. You know what you really need? Potato chips, Klondike bars.
1: They just go to the store for just junk food.
0: Yes. I'm already good with my necessities.
1: Dude, it's going to be 1 day. What are you doing?
0: 2 days.
1: 2 days. Oh, 2 days?
0: 2 days.
1: I got to buy everything.
2: That's why I go to the stores. Not to shop, but to see people panic shop. It's amazing.
0: But he said 1 day, and you're wrong. The storm is 2 days, okay? It's not you don't have to be a rocket scientist to look at the
1: I got
0: to
1: go and return my entire garage inventory right now.
0: But you're wrong, okay? I'm going to be doing Bill Maher all freaking day. I might be Bill Maher for Halloween, okay?
1: Wow.
0: And now let's talk. And finally, new rule. It'd be freaking awesome. Guys, watch Bill Maher, CNN at 8 o'clock at night on Saturdays. freaking awesome. All right. It is Halloween season. At least I consider it Halloween season. We are in late September. And soon we're going to be waking that guy up. Right? That's Green Day, right?
2: What guy?
1: Yeah.
0: Right, that's Green Day. We're going to be waking Green Day up just a couple of days. I love that his name is Billy Joel because people, like old people go, oh, Billy Joel? Really? That's him? He sounds different. Wow. My God. But yes, it is Halloween season, spooky season. I just call it the Halloween season. It's what it is. Now, we always see every year that companies and different corporations, they rebrand themselves for the spooky season. I think they could do it a lot better. I want you guys to think about some companies or organizations that doesn't just have to be a company. It could be any public organization that could just rebrand themselves in a spooky way that you think would just hit on all freaking cylinders. Because Halloween has gone down the tubes in recent years, and it's it hasn't felt like a holiday, at least to me, in well over a decade. So we're going to talk all about Halloween rebranding after a little Edge of the Earth by The Beach is 90.3 WHPC.

0: got to you.
1: The Beaches, Edge of the Earth, 90.3 WHPC. How's it going? It's Addison. I'm joined here with Chris and Armando. We got a nor'easter coming in this weekend. It's currently 57 degrees outside of our studios, going up to a high of 68 later this afternoon. The real feel will be different because of the wind. We are having a good time. We were talking about spooky season here on the show because we are approaching October and Spirit Halloweens are fully in session. And their whole brand is Halloween. I was asking my friends here in studio, what are some companies or organizations or even just public people that could rebrand themselves in a spooky way better than some of these other companies we've seen over the years? Because I have a few in mind that would just be awesome if they would just go the full scary route. But I kind of want to start off with Chris here because Chris looks like he actually has stuff to say.
2: No, I have nothing.
3: No, I was thinking about stuff from like when I was a kid, and I wish Cartoon Network doesn't really do this anymore, but I remember when I was a kid, Cartoon Network would go the whole Grindhouse route with their branding for Halloween.
1: Wait, I don't really remember this.
3: They have the chime, they would change the chime like to an organ chime for Halloween. And then all the bumpers and everything would have like this kind of film grain over them, and all the colors would be like, you know, greens and reds.
1: Oh yeah. They made it feel a little like uncomfortable, actually.
3: Yeah.
1: Like, oh, this is creepy.
3: Yeah.
1: Cartoon Network
3: They made really cool stuff.
1: They did, but they did not give a hell of what if they were scaring kids or not. They were adults are watching this. They really watch for Adult Swim anyway.
3: They would play Goosebumps. It was great.
1: Goosebumps was crazy. Even the intro. That guy in the freaking fedora and
3: scared
1: trench
3: me when
1: coat.
3: I was really little.
1: The dog with the yellow eyes glowing. That was the one that got me. I'm like, oh,
3: you watch it now, it looks goofy, but when you're like really little.
1: I still think seeing the guy walk through the woods up to a town over like a little hilltop and then just he lets all the pages fly out, I think that's pretty creepy still.
3: He's just a guy going to work. He just is. Suitcase.
1: As a kid, I thought that was Goosebump. Like, that was the
3: that's
1: man.
3: Mr.
1: Like,
3: Goosebump.
1: That is Goosebump. Or I thought that was R.L. Stein. Like, oof. Wreaking havoc on a small little community. Yeah.
3: But my thought was like, just have any, well, could be any channel. I know what's really big right now, what's it called?
4: CNN.
3: ARG's like fake analog horror and stuff like that. It's really popular now. If I ran a channel, maybe even the news, maybe the news channels, just like start running creepy stuff randomly in the middle of
1: the night.
3: In the middle of the night, or even like early in the day, just put random stuff. Maybe they'll just have a thing where the sound cuts out, or just have someone staring at the camera.
1: All right,
3: because for long periods of time.
1: Do you remember when American Horror Story Asylum was coming out?
3: No.
1: Okay, those were the ones with the ads with the nun all dressed in white, and they would put her in disordered settings and everything. There was a commercial that woke me up in the middle of the night when I was a kid. It was just this distorted sound. It was like, it was like a really like just weird grinding sound, and it's the nun walking up a staircase, and she stops, looks at the camera, and looks forward and keeps walking up the staircase. It's black and white. And this is like, what is this? And as she goes out of frame, you see under the staircase. It's one of those where you can see under and over the staircase.
3: Yeah.
1: There's like an exorcist type of woman like doing a spider crawl underneath the staircase going down. And me at 12 years old or 13, it's 2 in the morning. Like, what am I looking at? And an American Horror Story. But what is... I became obsessed with it. Because it actually scared me in a non-jump scary way. Like, this is just disturbing imagery. Like, what am I looking at?
3: No, I would just have, like, not blatantly disturbing imagery, but I would just have, like, weird things that are unexplainable play on the TV.
1: Uncanny Valley?
3: Uncanny stuff. Like, maybe if we're running the news, just have... Just have the newscaster, just have them stare at the camera for like 10 minutes.
1: I'm with that.
3: With nothing happening, there's no scroll, all the text just disappears.
1: Nothing. Or maybe there's just some music or something in the back.
3: Have a dub randomly cut
1: or
3: in
1: just
3: and
1: that
3: it
1: tone,
3: to another
1: that tone,
3: language.
1: Like that dial, like a dee, like just like a...
3: Yeah.
1: Yeah.
3: You could do all kinds of stuff with that.
1: I like it, Chris. I like it.
3: Or you could just... I'm not going to say run fake news because that would be...
1: That would be best. Armando, what about you, buddy? What are some businesses or companies or people you'd like to see rebrand for spooky season?
4: You know, sports. NFL has the pigskin in football. You know, they could probably, you know, put on that saw mask as a mascot.
1: I'm with that.
4: You know?
1: Hell yeah.
4: Yeah.
1: Can you imagine someone with a Jason Voorhees hockey mask style helmet? Oh, my God.
3: They could start doing
4: for hockey
3: season, players.
4: Yeah.
1: Hockey, yeah. Bring back for that one. Mm-hmm. If you play a game on Halloween, they wear the old school, like, Jason-style hockey mask.
3: Oh, they would never do that.
1: They wouldn't do that.
3: They would do that because of safety. But I'm saying You're saying that they should, for the football, they should have like a cool Halloween stuff on them, like the, all the goalies have custom helmets.
4: Yeah, or even like when you know the commercials come on, you know, instead of the football coming out, you know, make it like a play on words, but with imaging, and you know, instead of a pigskin football, pigskin head.
3: Instead of a football, just have them throw an actual pig head.
4: Or yeah, you know.
1: Or just show a bunch of clips of CTE injuries. and put them to a horror movie score. Like, what's that song?
3: Put it to like a fun song. Something fun and uplifting, and
1: what's
3: then
1: that?
3: Show the
1: I
3: people.
1: Wonder if we have. I wonder if we have.
4: Or,
1: this.
4: Or when the players come on, you know, X-ray them just so that they're skeletons or something like that.
3: Yeah.
1: In the new Halloween, the one that came out in 2018, there's a score called "The Shape Hunts Allison." It's like you've seen the new Halloween, right?
3: Yeah.
1: It's the way it's like da da da da da da da da da da da da da da da. Like it has like that really big crescendo. Just put that to CTE clips. The shape hunts Allison.
3: Hunts Allison.
1: Yeah, just put it on YouTube really quick.
3: That's the daughter, right?
1: Yes, just put it on YouTube.
3: Those movies are really weird.
1: Do you have it?
3: No, my thing's being. Here we go.
4: Slow.
3: Yeah, it's very slow. I'm in the basement.
4: Oof.
1: Yeah, this. Play this to CTE music. Ready, right? It just shows players on the field. Ready, and then ready. Impact. Boom. Heads just hitting heads.
4: You see?
1: Bodies on the floor.
4: It's a good idea.
1: And then at the end, just Monday Night Football. It'd be great. Or if they just play that for their intro, just make it spooky. Bring Halloween back. I don't understand why it has to be a dead holiday. These millennial parents killed it.
3: Angry.
1: The millennial parents killed it, man. I mean,
3: I'm talking about more the injury thing. Like people are like, oh, you used my injury for that? That's kind of weird.
1: But you have the people sign off on it. Those who want to be in it can be in it. Those who don't, you don't have to.
3: No, everyone's
4: especially
3: like
4: the dentist.
3: People who invented trunk or treating. Like, we got to find those people and just jump them.
1: Yes, and force them to trick or treat.
3: Trick and jump them.
1: Well, the reason we're talking about this is because there's one brand that did rebrand and they kind of went above and beyond. I'm not a fan of this product, but I do like the way the bottle looks. For me, I was going to say Walgreens could rebrand, change up the actually, all those little...
3: Everyone used to, though.
1: You could just change up your logo, make everything look good. Even Disney Channel used to have their bumpers.
3: Monstober.
1: Yes, or Shocktober.
3: Shocktober.
1: Whatever. Nickelodeon.
3: They're different every year.
1: They used to go all out for Halloween. Now they treat Halloween as if it's a past memory.
4: Nah, everybody got sensitive.
1: But then you go to the Midwest, and Halloween looks like it's 1980. It looks like Reagan's in office.
3: What's what I'm saying. If I go to a small town, I'm sure Halloween's still how it used to be. But I mean, I feel like I walk around Halloween now, it's so dead and everything, but not in like a it's Halloween way. I mean, like literally, there's nothing going on.
1: Even going beyond the neighborhoods,
4: what?
1: One house has
3: nobody around.
4: Not even
1: one house will be decked out for Halloween, and then you have seven houses down. Another house is like it's not like Christmas is still kind of everyone's doing it together, but Halloween has fell off.
3: It feels like people trick or treat to like seven, and then everyone is in for the night. It's like come
1: on. Now it's a this year it's a Saturday, so I'm hoping.
3: Yeah, but even last year it was Friday.
1: Well, this year I'm trying to make actual plans on Halloween.
4: Let's go to Greenwich Village.
1: No. Absolutely not happening.
3: I want to go do something.
1: All right, but the reason I'm bringing this up is because, well, anyone here a fan of ranch?
3: Yeah.
4: The dressing?
1: Yes, Hidden Valley Ranch. Not like a Dew Ranch or like if you're going to ride horses. well, Hidden Valley just released their Spooky Ranch.
3: Yeah.
1: I don't like the name of it, Spooky Ranch. It sounds so hacky.
3: It's black.
1: Right? Oh, so you know about this. All right, well, this is their description. This Halloween, enjoy the classic creamy taste of Hidden Valley Original Ranch with a spooky black twist. Now, that could be taken out of context. I don't like a black
4: twist. Is it scary because it's black? What?
1: We're going to get to that. I didn't read that. I'm surprised. I'm looking at this for the very first. I wasn't supposed to host today, guys. I'm reading this for the first time like you. I'm just as appalled. I am shocked and appalled. This is a racist ranch. It's mixed in a cauldron of fruit juice and cocoa with no artificial flavors.
3: See,
1: coming soon to Walmart. Grab your limited edition glow-in-the-dark bottle. Glows in the dark.
3: What?
1: And haunt your favorite Halloween snacks. Why would you haunt your Halloween snacks?
3: Just make stuff orange and purple. It's easy. Or green. I'm not going to buy black ranch because I'm going to assume it's moldy. You know?
4: That's why?
3: How are you supposed to check if it's moldy?
4: That's why?
1: I like that they put a pickle. Hey, look, to make it look better, because they figured if they put like something weird in there, like salad, it probably wouldn't look that good. So they put a basket of French fries in the end to make you feel like this is what they're made for.
3: They should have made it purple.
4: It looks like barbecue sauce.
3: But what was it? Sunny D. You know Sunny D?
2: No. Sure.
3: They did. They're doing special white Sunny D.
1: So wait. Ranch went black and Sunny D went white.
3: Yeah, look it up. I can't remember what it's called.
1: Oh, I don't know.
3: It's like Spooky D.
1: It feels like a race war.
4: Spooky D.
3: I'm serious.
1: It feels like a borderline, like unsanctioned race war.
4: Guys,
3: the food race war.
4: We love everybody here at WHPC.
1: We do. We do. But it's amazing that ranch.
3: Most of us are welcoming here at WHPC.
1: Yeah, we are, especially on the Friday show. Ooh, look, they have loads of pigs in a blanket, all looking scared, like they're gonna get eaten. Telling you,
3: don't let Matt see that; he'll just peel them up.
1: I think they should just take a freaking chance. What do they got to lose? No one's gonna boycott ranch. Without ranch, no one's eating anything.
4: Blue cheese is not the superior one.
1: Blue cheese, oh
4: wow!
1: You disgust me.
4: Wow.
1: Now, what if blue cheese went black?
3: They should just make it blue, actually.
1: All right, new question. What company or food should go black?
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3: It's a beautiful day for a morning show. A beautiful day for some radio. Won't you listen? Won't you listen? It's the daily edition of the Madhouse on 90.3 WHPC. Could you listen? Could you listen? I have always wanted to have a listener just like you. I have always wanted to be on the station with the morning crew. So let's make the most of this beautiful day. Since we're together, we might as well say, would you be mine? Could you be mine? Won't you be my listener? Oh, won't you please? Oh, won't you please? Please be my listener. Hello, radio neighbor. We're back together again, and I'm glad. This is the Nassau Morning Madhouse, and today we're going to be talking about a lot of fun stuff.
4: That's boring. You're boring, everybody. Quit boring everyone.

0: Doesn't it sound like we're in a Frosted Flakes commercial?
1: Sounds like a
0: No, it doesn't sound like a Frosted Flake. I'm stupid. Forget my comment.
2: You ever seen that show with Bob Saget?
0: Full House?
1: Full House?
0: Yes.
1: This kind of reminds me of the beginning of Across the Second Dimension, Phineas and Ferb.
0: What an obscure reference, but yes, I can't believe I actually understand what you're talking
1: about.
0: You
1: know the song at the beginning of the movie?
0: I do. Oh my goodness.
1: Sounds like they're singing about their platypus.
0: Yes, Perry. We love Perry the platypus. And I love you and you. And you are Chris and you are Armando and I'm Addison. And you're listening
1: that's
0: the
1: us.
0: Yes, and you are listening to the Morning Madhouse here on a Friday. It is September 25th. I got 8:13 here on the clock this morning.
1: I'm on the show, dude.
0: You are on the show.
1: Yeah, I'm not listening.
2: I think he was talking to everybody at home. Must be nice.
1: I'm not at home.
2: Bowl of cereal, coffee.
0: You really want to play? You want to go down this road, Chris?
1: No.
0: I didn't think you wanted to.
1: I'm not in my car.
0: I know you want to make a right turn, but my blinker is not on.
2: You're not one of those drivers, yeah?
0: We're going straight. You know, it would be quicker if you make a right turn. Shut up! I know my way. We go past the building. Just a loop around it. We just do a whole loop. Anyway, yes, it is 57 degrees outside of our Garden City studios, and your weather is brought to you by Pantano's Gourmet and Does Bagels. Going up to a high of 68 later today, but it's not going to feel like 68. It's going to feel a lot cooler due to the wind and the rain and the nor'easter that is hitting us later today into the weekend. I'm excited. Chris doesn't care at all, and Armando, I don't even think, knew we were getting a big storm until he got here this morning.
2: You called it a nor'easter.
0: A nor'easter.
1: I found out on Wednesday, and they're like, oh, you could talk about the storm on the radio. It's like,
0: that's what I'm doing.
1: They're experiencing it.
0: Can't wait to. I wish I was live over the weekend. I'd be going outside and doing live, you know, on location reports.
2: You're wind in the hair.
0: Not even street signs are hitting me in the face.
1: We're here outside Long Island. It's storming right now.
2: You gotta speak up.
0: We are right outside the Roosevelt Field Mall. I'm being blown. I'm like being pushed back by the wind in the parking lot. I gotta do astronaut steps to get back in the frame. Big stomps back to the camera.
2: Just wear cinder block shoes.
0: Yeah. So I know you guys aren't really big into politics, but we do have the president of China here, Xi Jinping. Wrong answers only. What would we like to see come out of this meeting between him and Donald Trump?
2: Mad love.
0: Wrong answers only.
2: Oh. New soup dumplings.
0: I just thought about this 30 seconds ago.
1: Rice burger.
0: Wait. Rice burgers? Maybe that'll be a thing. Imagine Trump comes out of, you know, he introduced me to rice burgers, and they are absolutely insane. You have no idea. We're going to get everybody them. We're going to tell people to start making them. I'm telling you, he's a great guy. And there's so much food I have never tried before. There's a video of him and Putin trying each other's food at some one of those summits or whatever. So they go to like the Chinese booth and like Putin tries a dumpling. And then they go to the Russian booth and like they're just cutting steak off like some type of prime meat.

0: gonna, the meeting's gonna go well, and then after what's it called, after this week, it's gonna find out they're gonna start binding Melania's feet.
1: Wait, what?
0: they don't do that anymore. But I remember learning in history class, they're like, yeah, China, they used to bind people, women's feet.
1: Oh, like
0: feet.
1: The way they would stand up? Or
0: no,
1: like,
0: no, they used to bind their feet with like special shoes or something, because apparently, I guess, people liked little feet.
2: Oh, like ballet dancers.
0: No. It wasn't like ballet shoes. It was literally like shoes that restrict the growth of feet. So if you like looked at, they show us pictures of it too. It was weird. When they took the shoe off, the foot looked like malformed, like deformed, sure. And like closed in on itself. It was weird.
1: That was Mao did that?
0: No. This is like, I think this was like ancient China.
1: Oh, because you said Mao. I'm like, oh, wait.
2: And Melania.
1: You know about Mao.
0: No, yeah. I said they don't do that now.
2: Oh.
1: Like Mao created these shoes? Do you guys even know about Xi's backstory at all?
0: He's from China.
1: Well, obviously, but he didn't come from Italy and decide, I want this country.
2: History lesson. History lesson.
1: Literally. But you know, like, his backstory? His family got, like, exiled by Mao, like, banished to the countryside to, like, horrible, hard... And then, slowly but surely, he started his political career in, like, the rural areas. And eventually, he got so big, he made his way back into the main picture. And now he takes the whole country. And he changed the... Usually, I think the term was 5 years a guy. Well, he changed it where he's just going to be there till he dies.
2: Oh, yeah?
1: Yes. That's what he wants to do. He's been in power for a long time, guys. Like 2012.
2: Congratulations, China.
0: No, it's too late.
1: No, what made me want to do this is because I always see him in the news, and now he's meeting with Trump again. I go, I don't really know much about this guy. Like, all I hear about is what the news tells me about him. I go, what's his historical backstory? How did he get to this point?
0: What does he mean in Smash?
1: Literally, like, what's his favorite what's his favorite movie? Do you like jazz? Xi, do you like jazz?
0: What's your McDonald's go-to order?
1: Well, I like jazz, Xi. Xi, you ever been to Mickey D's?
2: What's in your cup?
1: What are you drinking, Xi? Allow me.
0: What do you think?
2: How do you take your steak?
1: Well, there is a gift exchange between these two, and I'm just curious what the gifts are going to be. It was actually last night. I'm actually curious. Should we just look this up? What was the gift exchange yesterday?
2: Why not?
0: It has
2: Why not?
0: To be. Someone's got it.
2: Ooh, guessing game?
1: Yeah, why not?
2: Glass figurine.
1: That's the most realistic answer ever. That probably is.
0: Trump gave him a fan. I got you a Chinese fan. You wave it at yourself. Have fun.
1: Imagine you just get each other's flags. Here's a flag. Here we go. Here we go.
0: You found it?
2: Uh-oh.
1: Yeah. Sorry. Trump gave Xi roughly a 3-foot-tall bald eagle sculpture. Trump said he and Melania were involved in designing it and described the eagle as representing America's free and soaring spirit. Xi's gesture to the U.S. was panda diplomacy. He announced that two giant pandas, Ping Ping and Fu Sheng, would be sent to a zoo in Atlanta. He also announced a program intended to bring 100,000 U.S. students to study in China over 5 years.
2: We out to LTL.
1: If we boil this down to the most simplistic form imaginable, Trump gave Xi a eagle sculpture that's 3 feet high.
0: We gave them an Etsy project.
1: And they gave us two pandas for a zoo down in Atlanta?
2: Oh, yeah.
0: Why Atlanta?
1: That's ATL. Amazing. I don't care.
2: What?
1: Why just two? Like, hey, we got two of you. We got two pandas.
0: So they
1: coming.
0: Can make...
2: Exactly.
1: Oh, is that actually what you think it is? Definitely. Yeah.
0: They're endangered.
1: Not anymore. They that
0: now they're,
1: back.
0: Now they're on the now they're on the what's it called? The
1: they're on the over
0: vigilance status or whatever it's called.
1: They're on the there's too many of you status now.
0: No, it's like there's like a there's not like a enough. Step above where it's like we're watching you.
1: It's hilarious. I was expecting like a real like ceramic one of those like very fancy vases, you know, this what are they made of? Ceramic?
2: Porcelain?
1: Are they porcelain? You
2: some,
1: know what I'm talking about? Like those, like from Asia, you get those really nice design bowls, or you know what I'm talking about.
0: It's called China.
1: No, Trump gives him a statue, and we get two pandas. I love that. That is if you teach it to kids, we gave China a bald eagle statue, they gave us two pandas.
0: My kid made this in his kindergarten class today.
1: Imagine Xi didn't even have a gift. He just turned to his guy like, oh, thank you. What do we
2: $50
1: have?
2: $50 Apple card.
1: What do we have for you? He looks at his wife in his hand like, you want two pandas?
0: I was just picturing the exchange from like the SpongeBob Christmas. It's like, I couldn't get you a gift this year, so I got you this box.
1: amazing. Yeah, I just figured we'd bring it up because no one, it's actually been happening for a few days and no one really brought it up on any of the other morning, on any of the other morning shows.
0: They, they would just write the words, I love China on the box.
1: or like, oh, you know, like the tag to and from, to China. From Trump. And G's upset. Well, mine's more personal. Mine's to Donald. From G, a-hole. got us a stupid effing statue. We sent him two pandas. You know what, Donald? No, we want one of your giraffes.
0: You know what? Send him coyotes.
1: Yes, yeah. You want something American? Here, try this.
0: Too many coyotes.
1: We should have sent him a bald eagle. Like an actual bald eagle. Would it be able to live in China?
0: I don't know. I don't know. It's a bird.
1: I don't know either. That's what I'm asking.
2: Oh, because of the environment?
1: That's what I'm saying. I don't know if eagles
0: live over there. Pandas are supposed to live here.
1: Well, in a zoo, you make their environment. You kind of...
2: Their captivity.
0: So wouldn't they send the eagle to a zoo, too?
3: No.
1: I feel like birds with zoos are weird.
0: There's aviaries.
1: Oh, you know what? You're right. Do we have a big one here? We have to.
0: We have a couple.
1: We do have a couple.
2: On campus or in the nation?
0: Yeah, right upstairs.
2: Bro, I don't know.
1: All right.
0: Just go upstairs. There's birds in there.
2: Stop. Don't play me.
1: What would be the wildest gift exchange between two leaders?
0: I don't know.
2: Oh, hot dog competition.
0: You're really on this hot dog van thing.
2: I'm hungry. And also hangry is setting upon me just because I haven't studied for an exam. And
0: when did you wake up?
2: 5.
0: Did you come straight here?
2: Yeah.
0: What town are you coming from?
2: Hempstead.
0: You could have got food on the way here.
2: No. See, the way it's set up is I either get here on time.
0: No, you could have got food here.
2: I could have.
0: Hempstead is right there.
2: No. I'm on foot, bro.
1: No.
0: You're on foot?
2: I'm not on wheels.
0: Get an Uber.
2: Nah, bro. I don't got money for that. You got money for that?
1: I'm
2: a senator.
1: You must be embezzling money.
2: Stop. I'm the good ones.
0: Get a bike.
1: He's the one telling everyone else to stop.
0: Get a bicycle.
2: Nah, man.
0: What do you mean? Not? They sell them for $100 at Walmart. Get a bicycle.
2: Yo, fam. If I go into Walmart and I see that it's not $100, we're fighting. Or you bring me breakfast next week.
0: Maybe it'll be more, but like, it's not that much. Like, if you go to a professional bike shop, it's probably going to be like $1,000. But like, if you go to Walmart, those are cheap bikes.
2: But also, like, winter's coming. You ever ride a bike in snow? You're, like, drunk, but you're not even drinking.
0: Get a license.
1: I would say just not ride your bike in the snow.
0: Or get an e-bike.
1: Get a quad.
0: Yeah, get a quad.
2: Guys, don't tell me
1: like, this. Guys, I'm not trying to be a redneck here.
2: Snowmobile.
1: he gets all the machine, all the toys, they call them.
0: I've driven around. There's guys on quads.
2: Those are the unsafe kind of drivers.
0: So put lights on it.
1: Lights on it. Be in a camo hoodie.
0: Put lights on it. Drive safe. Don't be unsafe. And there you go.
2: No, I mean, because the ATV or quad wheels aren't compatible with,
0: they're not compatible with snow?
2: I was going to say with pavement. Like, you're not supposed to drive pavement with this on the quad, but, you know, with snow, I guess.
0: Drive on the sidewalk.
2: I don't know.
0: What? Drive on the sidewalk. Not enough people use the sidewalk in my neighborhood, and it's... I hate it.
2: Why?
0: Dude, everyone rides their bike on the street. Everyone walks with their kid in the street. Everyone walks with their little baby in the stroller in the middle of the street while I'm driving on the street. And I'll have to stop and I'll stare at them. I'll stare right in their eyes and I'll be like, hey, hi, I'm driving. Do you want to use the sidewalk? That's what it's there for.
1: See, I don't care as much if it's in the local neighborhood streets. When I'm on a main road,
0: you know what?
1: And you have a jerk that...
0: There's people that do that too, but... What it is, it's not that so much that they're doing it, but they give you a look.
1: No. For me, it's that they're doing it because I know in their head they're pompous and they have this entitlement in their head that, oh, well, you know, just because I'm on a bike, I have to follow the same traffic laws as you. Yes, but you can also be on the sidewalk and not interfering in the traffic delay.
0: Yeah.
1: You a-hole. I really hate bicyclists
0: in
1: the street.
0: It's even the people on the side streets. It's not just people on the bikes, it's people walking with their strollers and everything.
1: I know.
0: I just really hate bicyclists. It's like they get angry with me for like
1: driving
0: in the street when yeah. they're not on the sidewalk.
1: How dare you drive in
0: walk
1: your own
0: on the sidewalk? It's called a sidewalk.
1: Yeah, I know. Some towns don't even have sidewalks, but no, I really.
0: We're a town with a sidewalk.
1: I really can't stand normal people. Like when I'm riding my bike in the street and I see a car, I get over or I hop on the sidewalk until the car passes. It's called being considerate. When you're on a, and I, like I said, I don't really care too much when it's in your neighborhood, but when you're on a main road, like a real main road, like Hempstead Turnpike or Newbridge Road, East Meadow Avenue even,
0: Get on the sidewalk.
1: There's somebody in the middle of the road in his stupid biking, like, you know, dry fit outfit with his helmet.
0: I am a cyclist.
1: You know, because
2: they're going like 30 miles per hour.
1: No, not these guys. They're going 12. And he's all hunched over like he's in a marathon. Like, what a D-bag, man. I just wish I wanted to hit him.
0: You could see his bony spine sticking out of his shirt.
1: Yes, he looked like Joe Biden when he fell over during that bike marathon. Remember? Okay. But in my head, because, and then I got into an argument with my friend who, then it was his fiance, but now they're married. So his wife, who's now his wife, she was defending bicyclists in the road. I go, you're out of your mind. She goes, my parents were almost ran off the road by people on the road. I'm like, what's the speed limit? She goes, it was like 65. I go, people can't go 65 on a bike. You are a hazard to the road. We should not have to stay behind you and ruin our day because you decided to go bring bring today.
0: And then people are like, oh,
1: my
0: there
1: God,
0: be a bike.
1: I hate these people.
0: People are like, oh, there should be a bike. What's going on?
1: I hate these people, Chris.
0: Oh, I was going to say, there people are like, oh, there should be a bike line. There's areas with bike lanes and people still choose to be in the driving street with the cars. Or they'll cut over into the people with the cars.
1: But what is it about these people that they have to act this way?
0: They're like, I ride a bike. I am healthy and I'm safe and I'm better than you. I'm going to hit you with my car.
2: That's actually
0: your bike's not going to protect you.
1: And I hate that stupid argument. You know, we have to follow the same laws, traffic laws, as cars do. I go, yes,
0: I am the law.
1: Yes,
2: I am going to kill you.
1: You're not a car. You can't go 40 miles an hour.
2: Nah. In the city, the bike lane is the bike lane, and then out here, the bike lane isn't a bike lane.
1: No, it's pick your spot and stay out of the way. That's why we have sidewalks. You know, people can walk and ride bikes next to each other. That's doable these days. It always has been, you know? Crazy concept. My God, I really hate people, man. I know how I'm talking, like, these people are pompous and entitled, and I just said how much I love Bill Maher. He just sounds that way.
2: He just talks that way. He rides a bike.
1: Because you can picture a guy like Bill riding a bike, like, bing, bing. Well, I have to follow the same laws as you do, okay? Sorry, you're wrong and uneducated.
0: It's the law to keep up with the flow of traffic.
1: Yes, that's why I always tell people, you know, hey, you're going over the speed limit. I go, yes, but everyone else is too. No one's going to pull you over if everyone's moving the same speed. That's called flowing with traffic.
2: Is Bill Maher wearing a helmet?
1: What, the guy on the bike? Yes. Yeah. Always wearing a helmet. Always.
2: Stand-up guy.
1: Really? I look at that and I go, tool bag. Freaking hate those people. And I bet there are aspects. Hate's a very strong word, and I don't really hate
2: pet peeve.
1: It's extremely big pet peeve. That might be my number one. People who ride their bikes in the street. Pedestrians, I don't care. Most 9 times out of 10, they move. And if they don't, oh, that's their fault. I'm not stopping. That's on them at that point. Goodbye. All right. We're going to play some music. And we're going to come back. We're going to talk a little bit about... you ever heard of a food divorce?
0: A food divorce?
1: It may not be what you think. But we're going to get into it after a little Loser by Tame Impala. 90.3 WHPC.

0: Loser, it's Tame Impala, 90.3 WHPC. How's it going? It's Addison. You're listening to The Morning Madhouse. I'm joined here with Chris and Armando.
1: Oof.
0: Currently outside of our studios, it is 58 degrees, going up to a high of 68 later today. It's going to feel a lot cooler due to the wind and the nor'easter that's going to be hitting Long Island today and tomorrow. I'm the only one who's really looking forward to this. No one else really cares, but let me have my freaking
1: moment.
0: I like
1: the rain.
0: You like the rain.
1: But I don't like but people are making a big deal about it.
0: You like the wind in the rain?
2: How many knots are the wind going?
1: I don't like
2: going?
1: Cold rain.
0: Knots. Oh, he's talking in
2: nautical in terms.
0: aviation terms.
2: Well, maybe. Interchangeable.
0: I don't have the knots, but right now it is 28 miles per hour.
2: Oof.
0: Well, gusts. Those are the gusts.
2: Go
0: can I switch it to knots? It'd be great if I could switch it to knots. Then I could really sound like a pilot. I'll get my wings. All right, but yes, it's going to feel a lot cooler due to the wind. Tomorrow, high of 61 with 100% chance of rain. Same thing with Sunday with a high of 66. Traffic is moving a little slower now on your Long Island Expressway, especially going west. Both Southern State and Northern State Parkway is also moving a little slow out there, moving west. It is, well, you know, where it's rush hour. That's what happens. It's fun doing the show at 6 a.m. and watching everything just be lit up green. Everyone's flying, and then boom, it just lights up red once like 7:30, 8 o'clock rolls around.
1: Mm.
0: But, yes, Armando, I was going to get into my food divorce conversation, but you made an announcement that the, what was it?
2: The Thundermans are coming out with a new movie.
0: All right, now what are the Thundermans?
2: A show of superheroes basically being a Modern Family.
0: Was it the Disney Channel show?
2: Nickelodeon.
0: Nickelodeon.
1: I never watched that show.
0: Neither did I, but I'm surprised you at your age are excited that they're making a movie.
2: Not excited.
1: It's like nostalgic at this point for people.
2: It came
0: but the Thundermans
2: was
0: made after me.
2: Nah.
1: Yeah, but it was like, was it 15 years ago now?
2: I don't know.
0: What happened? Just like
2: it popped up on my feed.
1: It was right at the end of Dan Schneider. Or like
2: the
1: right
2: end
1: after.
2: Of Dan, shows that came out from Dan Schneider.
1: It was like right before he left or like right after.
0: I bring him back.
2: Why?
0: And I said that reluctantly.
1: The guy was evil, but he made good TV.
0: There's nothing been remotely close to being good on that network since he's been gone. Zero.
2: No.
0: He has a freaky foot fetish. Okay. He didn't do anything crazy or like insanely catastrophic, did he?
1: I don't know. I didn't watch the documentary.
0: He did, because I watched it a little bit. He was just more of a creep than an actual, like, what that other guy did, Brian Peck with Drake Bell. Like, that guy was an actual evil, evil man.
2: Oof.
0: The other one is just a weirdo. Can we just leave him in another room while he edits the shows or something? put him in a booth.
1: Just do it over Zoom.
0: Like, have someone shoot it, and then he just edits the whole thing in his vision or whatever. I don't know. I don't condone what Dan Schneider was doing. I'm just saying Nickelodeon needs to be a lot better.
1: Did you watch the Kid Danger movie?
2: No.
1: No.
0: Kid Danger.
2: I know of them.
0: Did you guys watch this stuff?
2: I
1: caught like the tail end of it because I was like getting out of that when that came out.
0: Bro, I hopped off the kids' shows once I figured out what, like, Pawn Stars was. Once I found Pawn Stars and Storage Wars, I never went back to Nickelodeon or Cartoon Network ever again.
2: How could you?
0: I would look down. Like, people in school the next day, like, oh, did you watch, I don't even know what a show would have been at the time on Nickelodeon.
2: Oh.
0: But, like, did you see that last night? They came out with a new, Victorious. Did you see the new episode of Victorious? Like, no, bro. I was watching Rick Harrison trying
1: to. I never liked those shows.
0: What, the Victorious? I liked it. It was, like, the last of its time, but that's when I crossed ships. They're like, oh, did you see Victorious last night? I'm like, no, man. I was watching Rick Harrison try to buy Lincoln's, revolving chair. Rolly chair. The rolly chair.
2: Or Steve Carell just being called short.
0: Yes. Something like that. So, yeah, I moved on at a young age and just never went back. But the Thundermans, you're the first person, and you're older than me, so you're the first person to actually acknowledge the Thundermans.
2: So, I have a good reason for that, right? Everybody in my household, either older than me, younger than me. Anybody younger than me would have watched that.
0: Right.
2: And I would be in the room. So, it was like, oh, that's interesting. But, like, you know, some other show would probably be Masha and the Bear. I don't know if you know about that.
0: No, I can't say I do. I'm going to throw out a show from my era.
1: Is it a puppet show?
2: No, it's a kid show about a little blonde girl being the most annoying person to a bear, and almost like Goldilocks.
0: It's like Goldilocks in her attitude now?
2: Yeah.
0: she's a teenager. She comes back to the house and just gives them all
2: the little
0: food.
2: She's a little kid.
0: Oh, really? Okay.
2: It's like 7 or 8. But, you know, the show is still.
0: This one fights the bears, though.
2: Yeah.
0: This one just bangs on the door. I'm here.
2: Cartoon show. So, you know, cartoon theory.
0: All right. You guys remember Bear in the Big Blue House?
1: Yeah. I never watched that show.
0: You never watched? I liked it.
1: Again, I think I just missed it.
0: It wasn't even a puppet show. It was like a guy in a costume. which I liked. That worked a lot better.
2: Wouldn't it be Muppet then?
0: No, because Muppet is actually like a puppet. Those aren't people in suits. Did you think Kermit the Frog was a guy in a Kermit the Frog costume?
2: Sweetums. I knew Kermit. I knew Elmo. Those were Muppets.
0: There's a guy in that suit.
1: Sweetums is a suit.
0: Sweetums is a suit?
1: Big Bird's a suit.
2: Snuffleupagus is a suit.
0: What was that 80s elephant looking guy show?
2: Alf?
0: Yes. Wow, thank you. One time I had to look that up in front of Justin and I said something totally different than what I just said. He was like, Justin goes, I wish I just recorded what you said to look that up. Because it was
1: elephant,
0: not Alf.
1: Elephant
0: it was,
1: looking guy.
0: It was like, elephant 80s icon.
1: I'm just going to bring up Snuffleupagus.
2: No, that wouldn't. Oh, man. Oh, I was thinking of the elephant from Tarzan, but that's in like 2000.
0: I forgot there's an elephant in Tarzan.
1: Is that an icon?
2: Icon.
0: I forgot there was an elephant in the movie.
1: I forget about Tarzan half the time.
0: Man.
2: Which one? Live action or cartoon?
0: I forgot there's a live action.
1: There's a live action. Oh, yeah.
0: Is there death in the live action?
2: I don't. Maybe. Yeah. Yeah, yeah.
0: As a kid, I remember saying when the villain dies in like the cartoon, I'm like, whoa, that's dark.
2: Oh.
0: It was cool. But oh, that's dark.
2: Ominous sound here.
0: Oh, yeah. Kind of like a food divorce.
2: What's a food divorce?
0: I wanted to bring this up just because I saw it in a headline. And I thought it was about couples leaving each other over food. But then turns out that wasn't quite the case. But I want to ask you guys a question. I'm not teasing this. I'm just going to ask you. Is there any food that you refuse to eat? Like if someone, you go to somebody's house and they offer it to you. And you know, people think it's like rude to not accept it. Is there just anything that people, they try to give you and you're like, I'm sorry, I cannot do this.
2: Octopus?
0: Okay, with me it's empanadas.
1: Cucumber?
0: You don't like cucumbers?
1: I don't like cucumber.
2: Really?
1: Weird about it.
0: You know, the Undertaker is scared of cucumbers.
1: He's scared of cucumbers?
0: There's pranks that WWE guys would put, like when they would go to a bar, they would sneak like a cucumber in the bottom of his drink. So he would, when he get down to the bottom, he would see it, he would throw the glass. It's not that he was scared, he hated them so much. Like, it disgusted him. It's a little fun fact for you. No, but yes, food is, food divorce. Is anyone of you guys, anything else? Cucumbers and,
1: Cucumber.
0: I don't know, just certain culture foods that I haven't tried. I'm like, shady to try them, you know?
2: Why?
0: I don't know.
2: Shady to try them.
1: Pasta.
0: I don't even know. That wasn't even good at English. But yes, that's the best way I could describe it.
2: That's New York English.
1: You ever see the pasta they try to serve to you at school?
0: Yes.
2: What school?
0: The egg noodles?
1: The most rancid looking pasta you've ever seen.
0: The egg noodles.
1: It's covered in like paint sauce. Sauce looks like paint they kind of just threw in over the thing.
2: Guys, I'm a cook, so when you say, when I hear stories of food.
1: I'm not talking about here. I'm talking about in school, grade school.
2: I mean, no. I would always just like either chicken or pizza. Basic.
1: You got chicken every day?
2: No. I just remember those two things. Like I was learning.
1: They had pizza and chicken, but it wasn't every day.
2: I was more interested in the education than the food.
0: Oh, please, Senator, please. I roll my eyes over this PR stunt. You see what he just did there?
1: Yeah,
0: he's pulling a PR stunt. This MF-er over here.
1: You know what? A real politician like would care about the schools.
0: It's like Bob Saget trying to get a deal with any fast food industry. I don't know if you heard this story. Comedians, after a show, they all got together, and they were like just BSing and riffing about who has the best burgers. They were like, Jack in the Box. No, what are you, crazy? McDonald's. Bob Saget comes in and goes, I think they're all delicious. In case anyone was going to throw endorsement deal at him.
1: Yeah.
0: Oh, my God. You, sir.
2: Five Guys.
0: And then Armando's reasoning, you know why I like Five Guys? Because it shows teamwork. Five people together.
2: What?
0: It's always about the PR, because everyone else is in the one. Ronald McDonald's, you think of one person. Burger King, you think of the king. No one likes a monarch. Five Guys. Five hardworking Americans making you a burger.
1: I don't eat at Burger King because I can't
0: support
1: a king.
0: Thank you, God bless you.
2: Because I'm a senator.
0: Yes. All about the PR. I don't believe anything he says anymore. It's all just for his image and PR.
2: Nah, guys. Chill.
1: I eat at Wendy's because I love women.
0: Yeah, yes. Yes.
2: What?
0: I support women's rights. I eat Wendy's once a week.
1: in honor of Hispanic Heritage Month, I have went to Taco Bell today.
0: Yes. That would be your shtick. Every special month, you go to a certain place.
2: My God, that's crazy. I mean, I might do that.
0: Get pictures with thumbs up. Take pictures with the next person in line.
2: No gang signs.
0: Do the
1: thumbs up.
0: And do the actual forced smile. You squint the eyes and just show teeth.
2: Squint the eyes and show teeth.
1: You look like a zombie.
0: Exactly. on acid. All right, so food divorces. Some couples, and this is according to the New York Post, and I'm going to read the Post article for a little bit, just because, like I said, I wasn't expecting the host this morning, so I am reading this all.
2: The journal wasn't available.
0: Yeah, well, I just refuse to open the journal, because I like being surprised when I do this stuff. When I have to be thrown into the host chair, why not? I like the element of surprise. All right, so some couples will do about just anything to keep their relationship alive, even if it means banishing each other from the dinner table. Ooh, you like this? This is the era of food divorce. I like this because I don't like. Oh, I might actually
2: go eat in your room.
0: Low key. A food divorce is when two people who live together stop planning, cooking, and eating as a unit. Each person handles their own meals on their own schedule. Relationship therapist Aaron Pesch, founder and CEO of Caveman to Casanova. Oof. What is that? Caveman to Casanova? You guys know what that is?
2: Who?
1: Is he the guy that eats raw meat?
0: Was a she.
1: Oh.
0: Aaron Pesch.
2: What's the name again?
0: CEO, she's a relationship therapist, Aaron Pesch, founder and CEO of Caveman to Casanova.
1: So is she actually married?
0: Well, first, hang on, let's make sure she's
1: this, this is a genuine question I have, because I'm just going to say I don't think that's true.
2: Oof.
1: I don't think that planning food separately and doing stuff like that doesn't work. I'm just going to say that. Out. That's not gonna work.
0: I understand.
2: You want the PR version or the regular version?
0: That's what she looks like.
1: Okay.
2: Why does her looks matter?
0: Well, because like you like to put a face to the name. That's why you keep it in the head. Trust me, looks do matter.
2: Well, no. I mean, Caveman to Casanova took my immediate judgment.
1: I think they all look great.
0: If my therapist was a balding, you know, large man, I'd probably leave halfway through the session.
2: Why?
0: But I walk in there and boom, you have Sydney Sweeney is now my therapist. Ugh. I'm gonna pay for an extra hour. You know what I mean? All right, so let's get into the idea behind a food divorce, according to her, is very simple. Sometimes just breaking bread can lead to... Oh, I hate these stupid... I read
2: continue,
0: the corny...
2: Continue.
0: Sometimes breaking bread can lead to breaking up.
2: Oh.
0: Pesch said that navigating issues like meal planning and dish duty can add so much stress to a relationship that it might be better to ditch them altogether. Now, this
1: what?
0: Just seems like
1: she
0: a lazy...
1: This crap.
0: Right? This seems like a lazy excuse to just not eat with your significant other. it's a decision to take food off the list of things the couple has to negotiate every day. I didn't know food was a negotiation every day. I guess it is to an extent.
2: If you become
1: if you're
2: complacent.
1: Together,
0: hey, you
1: want to
0: get
1: yeah.
0: Italian tonight? No, I was in the mood for Chinese. Well, I kind of want Italian. F you, I want Chinese. All right. Bob Saget. How about all parties get happy?
1: Yeah, but
0: you get Chinese, you get Italian.
1: Then you're gonna. But that's why I'm saying this doesn't work. I don't think this woman is married. Because if that stuff actually, if you get Chinese, or if you get Italian and then she gets Chinese,
0: right,
1: one of you is going to come home and then either they're going to want what you got or they'll be like, well, I don't know. I just think you should have got what I got because now it's, why couldn't you just get what
0: it's gonna
1: I got?
0: It's going to start some kind of unnecessary yeah. drama that's
1: it's gonna
0: just
1: be
0: completely
1: a whole
0: unnecessary. Like, what are we doing?
1: The whole
0: that
1: thing.
0: Would be me. Like, you're yelling at me for over food. After a while of me eating my pizza, I go, well, what are we doing? What are we doing? We've been married for 3 years. We're yelling about freaking tiramisu.
2: Why like, would you yell over tiramisu?
0: Right?
2: That's the best thing on earth.
0: I wanted cheesecake.
2: Oh.
0: Bitch, we'll do it tomorrow. We'll get cheesecake tomorrow. Relax. Come on.
2: Well, like, it happens.
0: Why are we arguing?
2: Well, because, you know, attention is bad either way.
0: I think they just, like, drama just comes because people want there to be drama in situations.
2: There's drama.
1: But look it up. Is this woman actually married? I have to know. Right. I have to know because a lot of these people will put this help stuff out and they're the most singlest single people you'll ever find.
2: But that's on the newspaper, bruv.
1: So? It doesn't say anything about her relationship.
0: She's married, sir.
2: Uh-huh. Can't shoot your shot now.
1: What does the husband look like?
0: I'm gonna get you a picture right now.
2: Mrs. Theo girl.
0: Looks like a generic white guy from the South Shore. Looks like he's about to take his boat out for a fishing trip.
2: On Montauk?
0: Let's Massapequa.
1: We'll monitor this guy.
0: We'll monitor this guy. What is he, a Clancy?
1: No,
0: keep your eye on him. He's not innocent either.
2: Chris is gonna wait for the window to open.
0: Yeah.
1: That looks like a guy that fools around.
0: All right. According to the 2025 World Happiness Report, roughly 1 in 4 Americans eats every single meal alone, a massive 53% surge since 2003, so since the war in Iraq.
2: George W. Bush.
1: How many? And what's the divorce rate to people eating on their self ratio?
0: We might be getting there. Younger generations are driving the shift, ditching traditional breakfast, lunch, and dinner for solo snacking on the run to survive packed schedules and tight budgets.
2: Yeah.
0: Cash also noted that while the seeds were planted earlier, COVID-19 lockdowns blew the lid off the issue.
2: Oof.
0: Oh, so this might be a COVID issue. We're back to what Pash's quotes here.
2: Like after COVID?
0: Yeah.
2: Oof.
1: AC.
0: Couples were home for every meal and realized how much friction three shared meals a day created. Why do you have to have three shared meals? See, I understand this, but the people who are still doing the shared meal thing for everything, like, I'm sorry, but the boat left. You're at the fair too long. Post-pandemic mismatch work shifts, meal prep, burnout, strict diets, and explosion of the GLP-1 medications like Ozempic, the fat drug, have only amplified the divide. Studies show the burden of meal planning falls disproportionately on one partner, turning dinner into a breeding ground for resentment. This is ridiculous. It's dinner.
2: No, it's not.
1: This guy like waits for her to go to work. Like he prays
0: so
1: for
0: he
1: her to go
0: up
1: to
0: the
1: work.
0: Doritos.
1: No, he gets Doritos and then he goes to what's called. This guy's the guy hanging out at bars every night.
0: You might actually be onto something.
1: He's like, honey, I think it's great for our relationship. We should eat separately. It would be great. I'll go out.
0: Well, this is what pisses me off, right? Indeed, 11% of Americans ages 18 and older currently take GLP-1 meds, while 57% adhere to a specific eating plan or diet. I don't like that 11% of us are on fat drugs. I don't like that.
2: Why not?
1: I feel really bad for people who actually have diabetes.
0: That's what I'm saying. Like, I don't think it's actually benefiting you in the long run. I feel like this is going to be like getting liposuction and you go right back to being fat a month later.
2: So
0: I
2: like holistic medicine.
0: Yeah.
1: I think like people are like, oh, we shouldn't make fun of fat people. But I think
0: we
1: should brutally make fun of people who use Ozempic.
0: Yes. I understand where you're coming from. I just wish I would like
1: Why?
0: To see. I would like
1: because
0: to see,
1: because no. They're taking it from people who actually need it.
0: Or how about this? I would like to see people just take a natural approach to trying to fix themselves. Instead of looking for an easy way out.
1: That's the world now.
0: But same thing during COVID. Everyone was waiting. Most people were just waiting for that vaccine. Meanwhile, there were a number of things you could have done to benefit your own immune system while you were waiting. And people just were like, no, no. Like, they refused to take initiative is what I'm saying. I don't like that. Pesh sees this as a part of a broader cultural shift among younger couples who are eager to tear up the old relationship rulebook. We've stopped treating and shared dinner as proof of a healthy marriage. Most couples aren't divorcing over food. They're divorcing the idea that love has to be looked like a pot on the stove. I love influencers, man. They really find a way to whirl their words into nothing. A trade-off isn't without risk. A 2026 study found the couples who regularly dine together report fewer depressive symptoms and higher relationship satisfaction.
2: Oof.
0: The daily culinary battle is exhausting. One survey revealed that the dreaded "what do you want to eat" question gets popped 365 times a year, spending 2 hours and 32 minutes a week on kitchen diplomacy. I hate this article.
1: You mean once a day?
0: Mr. President, what did you and Xi talk about in your private meetings?
1: We talked a lot about kitchen diplomacy. We're going to fix the kitchens.
2: Hard-boiled
1: eggs will be back.
3: You know, I found it very peculiar that people ask each other what they want to eat once a day.
0: Can you believe
3: that's
0: this?
3: Really weird.
2: Nah, my thing is, you're talking but not eating. Is the food that trash? Like, who's
3: it's
2: gonna
3: cook? It's like, oh, I didn't ask anybody what they wanted to eat, so I just went and got my food. Then they're gonna be mad at you because like, oh, you're eating without me. Why?
0: Well, they fight about this, Chris. The fight is about who has been silently carrying the planning all week and who gets to show up with no opinion and then veto the result. Wow. I don't care whatever you want, followed by not that it's not a good food preference. It's the load showing up as a complaint. This is unnecessary. Totally. Who thinks about this in this way?
2: Somebody who says caveman to Casanova is a good title.
0: Literally. It says, like, the result is it removes a recurring fight, returns energy to the relationship, and lets each person eat in a way that actually works for their body and schedule.
3: I will say that just picking one person picking something
1: food
0: oh,
1: constantly.
0: Oh, I'm with that.
1: That, you know, that other people, they'll feel left out. But if you just go and get food, people are going to feel more disconnected if they're just eating different food. You know, the whole thing with dinner, it's supposed to be a communal thing.
0: Communal, but I will say, in my house, we try to, we went from not eating with each other to eating with each other and to not eating with each other again.
1: Yeah.
0: We've gone, and honestly, I don't see a big problem
1: with
0: that.
1: My family's always like, oh, we miss you. We didn't get to eat with you today because I go to work. I get food before work. So whenever I do get to eat with everyone, it's nice. I couldn't imagine doing like, oh, what do you want to get? I'm going to get this. It's like, no, we're getting this. This is what we're eating.
0: Well, it also diffuses resentment when one partner's diet has been dictating the others. Does my diet dictate any of your diets?
2: Maybe. But why are you eating three times a day, though?
0: Yes, you're supposed to, but the way...
1: What?
2: Pinky's up or not?
1: Breakfast, lunch, and dinner.
2: What?
0: Oh, wait,
1: see,
0: hey,
1: this is why you're starving right now.
0: Hang on.
2: What?
0: We got the flip side. On the flip side, a food divorce can derail intimacy, especially for the 2/3 of U.S. adults who view food as their main love language. If you view food as your love language, you got issues. I'm sorry.
1: If you're
2: coming from the guy who
1: cook,
2: loves planes and trains.
1: Hold on.
0: That's okay. Food won't be an issue.
1: If you're a decent cook, food can be your love language, but there's a lot of bad cooks out there.
2: Yes.
0: Yeah, and planes and trains are not my love language.
2: Oh.
0: Trust me. They're not. Hang on. We're going to wrap this up. If cooking was one partner's way of saying I care, splitting kitchens can feel like affection being withdrawn.
2: Mm.
1: What?
2: Yeah. I believe that.
0: To survive a trial separation...
1: Don't eat separately. Against the article.
0: I love her terminology. To survive a trial separation from the dining table, Pat suggests replacing dinner with a mandatory daily check-in, whether it's morning coffee, an evening stroll, or a 10-minute catch-up after the kids fall asleep. You know what? She's on to something, but the way she words her argument makes me not want to agree with her.
1: This guy is a rail fan, and I'm not talking about trains.
2: But also, she's got like 30 years of experience.
0: She does, but...
1: 30 years of what experience?
0: And she...
1: You could just make it up.
0: Also, she might also just be going based off of us. Like, we're idiots, Gen Z, you know?
1: I went and I sat in couples' houses for a year each. Like, I just hid in their walls, and I watched them as they ate separately and together. And I did this study together. How do you study that?
2: Oh, her perspective. I don't know.
1: The study
0: but her perspective
1: like,
0: is...
1: I watched TikToks, a couple TikToks, and I saw what they said. And...
0: Do we agree with this woman or
1: no?
0: This woman's a crackpot.
2: I need more information, more research.
0: More information. She looks all right. I'll say that much.
1: She's an influencer. She has to.
0: If I saw her first, I'd be like, I'm going to listen. And then once she starts talking, I'm like, I do not agree, but I'm not going to leave the room.
2: No?
0: Nah, she's beautiful.
2: Not even just walk in, walk out?
0: Nah.
2: Walk back in?
0: Gotta listen to her, because these people are going to be around to stay, and their ridiculous terminology is also here to stay, unfortunately. And food divorce.
2: Agree to disagree.
1: The food divorce.
0: The food divorce.
1: Sounds like a movie.
2: You know what I thought it was? Like, take the mustard out of meatloaf. You know, like food divorce. You're no longer together, right? So, like, I don't know what else. Oh, milk and eggs to make an omelet, you know? Like,
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Aaron on the Nassau Mix, the voice of Nassau Community College, 90.3 WHPC. I'm Chris, and if you're just tuning in, you just missed the Nassau Morning Madhouse, the Friday edition of which I am a part of every week. And the reason I am mentioning that is because last Friday, right after the show, I went and I got ready, and we went to a nice dinner at Blackstone Steakhouse because the New York State Broadcasting Association gifted us with an award for Best Morning Show for the second year in a row. I want to say thank you for listening to the show, and if you haven't checked it out yet, check it out. We have the Nassau Morning Madhouse every day, 7 to 9. I am on the Friday, so every Friday, if you want to hear more of me, check it out. It was great this morning. And it's great every week. But yeah, last week we went and had a nice dinner. I had a filet mignon with mashed potatoes, and it was fantastic. And hearing everyone speak about it, one of our people, they spoke about the WHPC, and they're like, "Oh, thanks for listening to us. Check out our table with people looking for work." And it was fun. The whole thing was great. And the trophy looks cool. It's this like nice glass trophy. It kind of looks like an Art Deco sculpture or something. It's really nice. I have pictures. I have a couple pictures for that uploaded on Instagram at SGT. Yeah, sgt.texas.radio. That's my account, Sergeant Texas Radio, on Instagram. So if you want to see it, check it out there. And next on the Nassau Mix is Supergrass with Grace here on 90.3 WHPC.

0: 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When somebody else rakes them for you, am I right?
1: Uh-huh. That's so funny. The last time I heard that, I laughed so hard I fell off my dinosaur.
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I'm Chris, and I got to see the Transformers the Movie 40th anniversary re-release. And it was as amazing as I remember every single time. But an extra part of that was the special Optimus Prime Awakening short that played right after the movie, literally right after. There wasn't even the like the company cards at the end of the credits. It was the credits, then the short. But it was fine. I think it has to sit for a little for me. I think I like it more now that, like, I just keep seeing it. But on initial watch, I didn't really think it was that good, which is a shame because this is advertised. This is the last thing Peter Cullen voiced, which is cool. It's cool. It's all about basically Optimus Prime is in some kind of purgatory right after he dies in the movie. And it seems to be all about how, like, he keeps fighting the wars in different universes and stuff, and he's got to give it up. And then it ends with him, you know, basically walking into the, what's it called? Walking into the light to light our darkest hour. That's what he says. I'm going to light our darkest hour. And that's the last line he has in the thing. And I feel like I would appreciate this more if it was handled differently, maybe by a different production company, or maybe it really could have used more time. I don't know. I feel like the whole thing kind of felt like a advertisement, because I think there is, I don't know, next year they're coming out with the show based on the Skybound comics, and maybe it might be done in that style. I don't know. But I don't know. I don't know. I'm excited to see if there is more stuff coming out, but in terms of this being the last thing that was voiced, I think it's cool for that reason. But if it wasn't, I could honestly gloss over this. But it just kind of takes on an eerie feeling now because, you know, it's kind of about him moving on from life, and now Peter Cullen has actually moved on from life. It's very, very weird and uncomfortable. And it's kind of sad. But, like, again, I feel like it could have been better, but whatever. Here's Carol G and Bruno Mars with Still here on 90.3 WHPC.

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I'm Chris, and I'm excited, a little annoyed today, because Persona 5 is coming to Fortnite, to the shop today. And it's really weird that it took so long, because it is one of the premier things for this season of the game. It took so long to get here, and it's just kind of one pack. I don't know. I'm excited. I think more people are making a bigger deal out of it than it actually is. They're like, oh, why didn't you put this, this, and this in the game? You're going to get a boy, a girl, a pet, and a vehicle. That's a pretty expensive thing these days in terms of things they put on the shop. I'm excited. You get Joker, Panther, Morgana the cat, and then you get the bus version of the cat, okay? That's what you get. It's great. You get one of the songs. And people are like, oh, we don't get enough. And I think it's fair to say that as it's one of the premier things they put all over the trailers for this season. However, if it wasn't on the trailers, I think it's perfectly fine. Perfectly fine. And they could probably do more in the future. But that brings me to my next point. I am very disappointed because October 1st, they're going to be shutting down Rocket Racing, Team Rocket Racing, which is Epic Games bought Rocket League before COVID. Like, I think it maybe a year before COVID or something like that. But they bought Rocket League, and they have had the rights to it since. So that's why they have all these, like, new crossover cars with their packs in Fortnite as well. You can race them in Rocket Racing, but they're closing it due to, like, low player rates. And apparently they laid off a bunch of people, which sucks. But I feel like there's barely cars on the regular map anymore in Battle Royale mode. And one of the reasons I was excited to play Fortnite originally was Rocket Racing, because I like Rocket League. I've played Rocket League since 2016, and I had a great time with it. And getting to race them was also fun, but they never did anything with it. It's like, of course, there's no returning player rates. You don't advertise the mode. And you don't do anything with it. The only time I saw them do with something cool with it was when I joined a couple of years ago, was when they did the Metallica stuff. There was a Metallica track you could race through. And that was awesome. But, yeah, whatever. That's ending. Persona's getting added to Fortnite. It's going to be great. Next on the Nassau Mix, The Killers, Mr. Brightside, here on 90.3 WHPC.

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Today is going to be a high of 70 and mostly cloudy and windy. Tomorrow is going to be a high of 61 and rain and wind. It is currently 60 and fair here outside our studios at Nassau Community College. And, you know, this weekend's going to be all rainy. And if you're looking for something to do, why not try out some music you haven't listened to before? Because yesterday, you try it this record. Because yesterday we celebrated 30 years of Pinkerton, which is Weezer's second studio album. People didn't really like it when it came out. And now people, newer, younger generations like it. And now I think some older people are pretending that everyone always liked it. I don't think that's true. But yeah, 30 years of Pinkerton, which is crazy. We just celebrated 30 years of Blue a couple years ago. So why not try this out if you've never listened to it before? Here's El Scorcho by Weezer here on 90.3 WHPC.

Chevelle on the Nassau Mix, the voice of Nassau Community College, 90.3 WHPC. I'm Chris, and Godzilla Minus Zero just keeps making me more and more excited. You have the new monster, most likely Ghidorah. You have the returning talent, you know, the former fairy actress. And now, Godzilla Minus Zero is making history as the first Godzilla movie to be rated R, supposedly for some violent content and bloody images, but of R-rated Godzilla movie, that is very exciting. Though there has been, even a lot of the older movies, there's been some blood and stuff. But, I mean, I guess because the suits, I guess that makes it okay. But, I don't know. I'm excited to see what this is going to look like. This is going to be crazy. Every trailer and stuff that I've seen for Minus Zero has been insane. It looks like all the carnage and destruction is going to be turned up to 11. And I don't know. This looks very exciting. Comes out November 3rd. And I'm really, really hoping they make it. I'm really, really hoping they lean into a hard R for this Godzilla movie. Just make it the craziest, most violent Godzilla movie you could think of and cement that in the Godzilla legacy, because I feel like we've had all different kinds of Godzilla movies, but I don't know. This just keeps getting more exciting the more stuff comes out about it. November 3rd. And next on the Nassau Mix is Smith with Dark Side here on 90.3 WHPC.

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1: Bowling for Soup on the Nassau Mix, the voice of Nassau Community College, 90.3 WHPC. I'm Chris, and that's going to do it for me on this Nassau Mix. I will be back again next week. Don't go anywhere because there's another hour coming right up. It's just not going to be me. But I'll be back again next week, Friday, 9 to 10. Yeah, 9 to 10 for the Nassau Mix, 7 to 9 for the Nassau Morning Madhouse. I really hope you check it out. It's an award-winning best morning show in the state 2 years in a row. Feels really good to say that. And thank you for listening. Next on the Nassau Mix is Taylor Swift with Patient Zero here on 90.3 WHPC.

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1: That's right, Ray. 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

Tove Lo on the Nassau Mix, the voice of Nassau Community College, 90.3 WHPC. Hey, it's Cam and happy Friday. Today is One Hit Wonders Day, and we are remembering those songs that were once everywhere, and then that was it. Even though the artists may have disappeared, we still have their music that makes us stop and go, oh, I remember this song, and then just start singing along. To artists like Nina Sky with Move Your Body and Mims with This Is Why I'm Hot. But here's one of my favorite one-hit wonders, and it's Gautier with Somebody That I Used to Know on 90.3 WHPC.

Eminem and Rihanna on the Nassau Mix, the voice of Nassau Community College, 90.3 WHPC. Hey, it's Cam, and I am here with your Friday riddle. But today, I am doing something a little different. Now, normally, I give you until the end of the hour to, you know, think of your answers. But this time, you have until the next break to think of your answer. The riddle is, what English word contains three consecutive double letters? Again, the riddle is, what English word contains three consecutive double letters? You have until the next break to think of your answer. But until then, here is Bia Miller with Summer of 16 on 90.3 WHPC.

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I'm Cam, and here is the answer to the riddle. The riddle was, what English word contains three consecutive double letters? The answer was bookkeeper. It has two O's, two K's, and two E's in bookkeeper. Next on the Nassau Mix is Over by Lucky Day on 90.3 WHPC.

HPC weather forecast is powered by Does Bagels, with locations in Garden City and Garden City Park, Freeport, and now open in East Meadow. Today is a high of 66 with cloudy skies. It is very windy and we are expecting rain later on this evening. Tomorrow, Saturday, will be a high of 73 with rain all day following into Sunday with a high of 65 and evening showers. It is currently 62 degrees outside our studios at Nassau Community College.

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I'm Cam, and it is time for birthday shout-outs. Today, we say happy birthday to Will Smith, Donald Glover, also known as Childish Gambino, T.I., Teddy Swims, Lucky Day, and Antonia Gentry, best known for her role as Ginny in Ginny in Georgia. If you are celebrating this weekend or you celebrated this week, I wish you a very, very happy birthday as well. And next on the Nassau Mix is Patient Zero by Taylor Swift on 90.3 WHPC.

Pitbull and Keshawn, the Nassau, makes the voice of Nassau Community College, 90.3 WHPC. Hey, it's Cam, and recently Simone Biles was just robbed of her $200,000 Porsche from her home in Chicago. Reports say that her Porsche was returned to her, but Simone just decided to go and buy a new one, only because of this experience. And I guess that is reasonable, because who else would want to drive in a vehicle that was just stolen? It just leaves a bad vibe in the car, and nobody wants to drive with that. But here is a good vibe, and it is Shebang by Drake on 90.3 WHPC.

0: Marshmello in Portugal, The Man on a Nassau Mix, the voice of Nassau Community College, 90.3 WHPC. I'm Cam, and this concludes my time for today. But before I go, I am afraid I have some breaking news for all my Starbucks lovers. With over 18,000 locations, reportedly 250 Starbucks locations are getting ready to close. Now, I may get my decaf caramel lattes from Dunkin', but Starbucks is the one and only place I can go to get my chai lattes, and I know that they will make it right. I just hope the ones out here in Nassau don't close, because especially with this fall weather breaking, I need my chai lattes. And I honestly might just go anywhere if I need to get them my chai latte. Next on the Nassau Mix is Whatever You Like by T.I. on 90.3 WHPC.
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2: 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My name is Mike McNeff. I'm one of the owners of the Irish Poet. And if you haven't stopped by yet, what are you waiting for? There's something here for everyone. Whatever you're in the mood for, we got it. Got kids? No problem. 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
1: The beaches here on the Nassau Mix, the voice of Nassau Community College, 90.3 WHPC. It's Armando, and I hope you are enjoying today, not because of its crazy situation that might come tomorrow or might not come, you know, weather can change. Yes, it's scientifically proven. Today, yeah? Because you got to be in the present in order to get through it. And then tomorrow is tomorrow's thing, yeah? So enjoy it. It's not that bad out. I hope, you know, you got paid. And hey, you're probably waiting online to get lunch. And if you are, then you got me, right? If not, man, we can't be friends anymore. No, but still, hey, I hope you're enjoying whatever it is that you're doing. And I hope you enjoy this next song. If not, you can call me 516-572-7440. 516-572-7440. Next song I got is Wake Me Up When September Ends. Yeah, we're at that time, folks. So Green Day, take it away on 90.3 WHPC.

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Nickelback on the Nassau Mix, the voice of Nassau Community College, 90.3 WHPC. It's Armando, and, you know, I'm not sad because I had a bad week or because, you know, missing co-host in the morning show or because I wasn't invited to a steakhouse or anything like that, right? I kind of got the realization, you know, like when you tell a kid, hey, there's no Santa Claus. Sorry, there's no Santa Claus. I'm sorry to be the one to say that, but... You know, right? So I was told when you go apple picking, you're cleaning up the farmer's farm.

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Hey, that was Cher on the NASA Mix, the voice of NASA Community College, 90.3 WHPC. It's Armando, and you know what's funny? Yeah, no, today's music here on the NASA Mix, but apparently you now get to hear some of the best of the 90s. Woo, let's go. Stop. Because, I mean, there's so much to choose from. And if you know, you know. And if you don't, then come and hang out with us at the NASA Mix. Or on Saturdays. We have a Saturday or a Sunday show dedicated to the 90s. So pull up, grab a blanket, you know, and your favorite bev and tune out. Study with us. You're here. We're here. Why not let... Why not chill? Yeah? I mean, I don't know. You know, oh well, that's what you get when you learn, you know, that's what you get when you go to meetings, you know, you learn things and, you know, when you get there on time and everything is done accordingly, it goes good. But next on the NASA Mix, hey, also 516-572-7440 if you actually do want to listen to your song on the radio. Next on the NASA Mix, I have... Dun, dun, dun. It's All Coming Back to Me Now by Celine Dion here on 90.3 WHPC.

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Your WHPC weather forecast, powered by Does Bagels, in locations in Garden City Park, Freeport, and now open in East Meadow. Today, lows 57 degrees, highs 70 degrees. Maybe later tonight, 70 degrees might not be 70 degrees because of wind. Mostly cloudy today. Tomorrow, 57 lows, highs 61. But also a lot of rain and wind because of the northeastern. It is currently 61 degrees outside our studios at Nassau Community College.

Lil Wayne, Corey Guns here on the Nassau Mix, the voice of Nassau Community College, 90.3 WHPC. It's Armando, and you know what's funny? I'm actually reading the news articles about the UN, you know, how it's only just very either, hey, politics and or, you know, good for business. And this one article was interesting because a protester, yes, protesting is now, you know, allowed, but this protester had been arrested, and then Mom Donnie comes in and saves the day. But why was it necessary? Huh. It just gets you intriguingly invested on what it is, why everything happens. But if not, then, you know, oh well. But if you see what I'm saying, you know, then we there, you know. And New York isn't for, like, those introverted people or, you know, because I think everybody in New York is either very expressive or, you know, chooses not to express themselves. There is no in between. But, you know, that's neither here nor there. I think it's just very dangerous. Like this next song by Mick Mills here on the Nassau Mix on 90.3 WHPC.

Taylor Swift on the NASA Mix, the voice of NASA Community College, 90.3 WHPC. It's Armando, and nah, that song, whoa, Taylor Swift still attacking the male gender, huh? Oof, I hope that's not true, and you probably have healed exponentially and are just doing it for the money, yeah? Hopefully, you know, maybe, I don't know. I feel like it's very much so controversial to say that everybody does attack everybody, and hopefully it doesn't happen anymore, and, you know, move on, let love love, and, you know, I don't know, to look forward to everything nice, yeah? It might sound cliche, but I guess thinking metaphysically, it's possible if all parties agree. Oof. next on the NASA Mix, I have Lover Girl by Megan Thee Stallion here on 90.3 WHPC.

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1: Look at me. Watch. See what I'm doing? Twitter, unfollow. Instagram, unfollow. Snapchat, unfollow. And there we go. Done. We are not friends anymore.

ASAP Rocky on the NASA Mix, the voice of NASA Community College, 90.3 WHPC. It's Armando, and you know, this one might actually be a little redundant or necessary, or just hear me out, yeah? Shout outs to the students who are on e-boards. Yeah, I said it, not because of me, but because I see how many students are involved, actually dedicate time to both studying and the club or e-board position, you know, respectfully. And I do it. I don't need validation from anybody, but like, yo, these are people who are actually sitting on boards for the first time, or if not, you know, just don't know what to do because they've never been used to that environment. And faculty can be scary, you know? Just imagine somebody who hasn't had coffee in the morning, but then 10 times worse, or, you know, hangry times, you know, whatever have you. It's not bad, but, you know, it's something you're not used to, yeah? So, next on the NASA Mix, though, I got Self-Aware by Temper City here on 90.3 WHPC.

0: Patty Naki, chicken teriyaki. 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
0: Un billete, dos billetes, una tienda de billetes. 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
3: Oh, yeah. I am Gabe Derwin here with your 90s at noon. Today's choice of songs come with the longevity to the artist names because they're still releasing music today. For this first one, Beck just released his album Ride Lonesome last week. So let's start with him on 90s at noon on W.

Soy un perdedor, or I'm a loser, as we learn Spanish with Beck as we go to our next song on 90s at Noon. This band had only released a single for the movie One Night Only, but it was still earlier this year, and they announced that a new album is in the works. Their first album, titled Maybe You've Been Brainwashed Too, was in 1998, and now they've announced Maybe You've Been Brainwashed Too, TWO. Here are New Radicals, You Get What You Give on 90s at Noon on 90.3 WHPC.

Zer und Peterdador. My name is Gabe Derwin, and as we slowly start to drift back into the 2000s, don't forget to call or text us if you want to make a request. 516-572-7440. That's 516-572-7440. 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

Adela on the Nassau Mix, the voice of Nassau Community College, 90.3 WHPC. It's Gabe Derwin. Hey, if you're celebrating a birthday today, I hope you have a very happy one. You get to share your birthday with some awesome artists, including American singer and actor known as Childish Gambino, Donald Glover, Spanish singer-songwriter Rosalía, and turning 34 years old today, Jaden Dimsdale, better known as Teddy Swims.

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Today we have a high of 70 degrees. It's going to be pretty much windy. A lot of wind throughout today into tomorrow, where the nor'easter pretty much begins, a high of 62 degrees. And the rain is likely going to keep going into the weekend. Even Monday, it seems it's going to be about like through the entire weekend and then some. It's crazy. But right now, it is 68 degrees and partly cloudy with wind right outside our studios at Nassau Community College. So if you're here, enjoy it.

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Now, I'm not only doing that because I'm also on the show, but also next week, I think we're doing a marathon, so keep that in mind. 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

Taylor Swift on the Nassau Mix, the voice of Nassau Community College, 90.3 WHPC. I am Gabe Derwin. Dove Cameron is officially married. The 30-year-old singer tied the knot with the frontman of Maneskin, Damiano David, at the town hall in Montalcino, Tuscany, Italy, where they wore matching suits. The two of them had announced their engagement earlier this year, with Damiano proposing at home while they were packing to go away, saying, quote, Dove said, quote, clothing is everywhere. I'm in a big t-shirt, no makeup, hair still kind of wet from the shower, and I'm running around like a little creature in our house. 8 months later to yesterday, and now they're officially married. Congrats to the two of them. Here's my question, though. Will they keep their own last names? Both of them are really popular with their own names, so will Dove Cameron become Dove David? Better yet, Damiano's younger by a couple years, so will he go by Damiano Cameron? Of course, this is satirical, but it is interesting to wonder, don't you think? Dove Cameron on the Nassau Mix, Maneskin to follow, 90.3 WHPC.

Freya Sky on the Nassau Mix, the voice of Nassau Community College, 90.3 WHPC. I am Gabe Derwin. Unfortunately, this hour has come to a close, but don't be upset and don't touch that dial. More of the Nassau Mix is coming your way on the other side of this hour with DJ Spawn as your host. Wrapping up this hour with the Jonas Brothers on the Nassau Mix, 90.3 WHPC.

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And you are now logged on with me, man. Yo, we got so much news. Firstly, I just want to say happy Friday. Happy Friday. We one step closer to the weekend, y'all. We almost there. We almost there, man. So much news going on, man. First off, we got this nor'easter. All my Long Islanders better look out for that. My New Yorkers and Long Islanders, look out for this nor'easter. We got some Kanye news. We definitely got a big up Lionel Richie. Man, so much stuff going on. We also gonna talk about that Nolan Wells case too. And I heard Sony is trying to do a patent for tap to pay on a controller. We gonna get into all that soon, y'all. But let's start this party off with Chris Brown, Undecided, next on the Nassau Mix on 90.3 WHP.

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1: Yeah, yeah, yeah. My girl Shanice on the Nassau Mix. It's your boy DJSpawn.com, and you are now logged on with me on 90.3 WHPC, man. The voice of Nassau community, man. Holla. So, where should we even start with the news, y'all? Let's start up on a positive tip. Kanye, or just Ye, visited his childhood home in Chicago yesterday. Well, not yesterday, but he had his friends, Don C, Ron Fest, GLC, and really though, and they was there for a street naming in honor of Kanye's mother, or Ye, his mother, Dr. Donda West. Man, that is just so beautiful to see. They got his own little street after name of her mother. It's perfect. I love seeing that type of stuff. While they were there, they also, you know, was sharing some stories that Donda West had with Don C, saying that she was more than just an amazing business person. She was also a great educator, which is really nice to know. It's also good to emphasize that, you know, Donda West, Kanye's mother, if it wasn't for her, we probably wouldn't get the Kanye that we have today. You know what I mean? And he came out with crazy hits. We already know how many hits he got. This was beautiful to see. Nice, positive, nice, uplifting to see that in the Chicago community. Nice. I love it. I love it. Let's keep it going with the positivity, y'all. I love the positive news. We got Karol G, Bruno Mars, still on 90.3.

0: page. 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
1: See how we push sometime a man forget cough. Beat him in the head, boop-a-dee-dee-boff, zippity-boof. Beat him in the head again, stop killing me, wolf. 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Oxy and me pull, he don't want no problem with nerds. Cause let's get to drinking poison our livers. 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When me and Abstract together, see we deliver. She got me touching it, fucking all on my fingers. Damn it, we winners. Pillars of this rap

Kanye, Busta Rhymes, Q-Tip on the Nassau Mix. 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Come on, check it. New York sues prediction market Poly Market, calling it an unlicensed gambling operation. The lawsuit is the latest legal challenge from a state moving to rein in on a popular and now ubiquitous betting apps that allow people to place wagers on most anything, including sports, weather, elections, and technology, similar to Kalshi. Now, I honestly applaud New York for this and their stance. I'm sure some may think that I'm hating on how they're getting money and stuff like that, but beware, gambling is a disease and an addiction when done irresponsibly without regulation, y'all, for real. You gotta be careful. You don't wanna end up sick like these other people outside, you know what I'm saying? Now, I always thought it was weird having a prediction market, let alone wagering actual money and value on politics and world events. I think that's a little bit like some type of manipulation. I think it's worse than like lobbying, honestly. Like, you're really influencing how one side is going to be. We shouldn't do that with real life, not with politics, not with actual world events. You gotta be careful with the gambling, y'all. If you need help, there's a phone number that you can call. Watch it, y'all, for real. Next, I gotta stop saying next, but we got 3LW No More, because I don't want no more gambling going on, man. Can we just all chill? Can we all keep it chill? 3LW No More on the Nassau Mix. It's your boy DJ Spawn.com. 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

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Yo, check it. So, a while ago, some of y'all may remember, I briefly talked about the Nolan Wells case and everything like that, and now a grand jury has found nobody guilty in the autopsy. In the case at all. The autopsy that was performed showed that there was no water in his lungs, but also that there were contusions on the back of his head with no white blood cells, meaning that he got hit right in the back of his head right before he passed away. There was also data in his cell phone that was also deleted. Allegedly, senders were unsending and deleting messages sent to Nolan on that fateful night as well. Man, it's unfortunate. First off, I just want to say RIP. It's unfortunate. It smells fishy. It seems like somebody got some parents on the inside of the jury or on the judicial board, and it just doesn't look good, guys. It does not look good, honestly. There's no way. It's just a bad case overall, and I think somebody's hiding something, honestly. I really think somebody's hiding something. It's not a good look, and if my personal opinion, I think it might be over a girl. I could be wrong. I could be totally wrong. But I think all of this might be over a girl. You know how jealous people get over girls, man. You know how that happens. I'm not saying that is what happened, but unfortunately a life was lost, man. And everyone's just basically putting their hands up like they don't know what happened. Like everyone's just putting their hands up like, I don't know. I think it's nasty. I think it's muddy, y'all. Stay safe. Stay protected. Always keep your phone on you. Always keep Find My iPhone on. And don't go anywhere with anybody at certain hours. Simple as that. We got Christina Milian, because I need $1 million, AM to PM on an

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Christina Milian and my man Joey Buttafuoco on the Nassau Mix. 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Check it out, man. So, we got the September rolling because Lionel Richie was hospitalized again despite having a healthy appearance this week after having some heart issues. Now, he's getting some treatment for atrial fibrillation. Pardon me, y'all. I am not a medical major, okay? I am a computer repair tech major. So, pardon me on some of these, you know, pronunciations. But it's commonly known as AFib, which is basically an irregular heartbeat. Now, his latest hospitalization has reportedly forced him and the Earth, Wind & Fire gang to cancel the final 3 dates of their sing-along All Nights tour. But, hey, while we at it, let's just keep Stevie Wonder in our thoughts and prayers too, man. We have to uplift our legends as they gracefully age and face health complications. Feel better, Lionel, and we love you, Stevie. Let's protect our legends, y'all. Next, we got Taylor Swift, Patient Zero, on the Nassau Mix 90.3 WHPC.

Ooh-wee, you know I love the Destiny Child, man. They get me so hype. I be needing that, man. It get me in the mood. Right where I need to be, Destiny's Child on 90.3 WHPC, the voice of Nassau community. I'm your DJ, Spawn.com. You are now logged on with me, man. Check it out, check it out. Outkast, they sued Overcast for copyright infringement for having a similar rap name. And man, I think that's crazy. First of all, I didn't even know who Overcast was. But the dude feels hurt by the lawsuit, which I'm not surprised, you know what I mean? But you kind of have a similar name, like Outkast, Overcast. It sounds a little too close. We need to have some distinction, especially if y'all both gonna be doing music. Like, come on, man, that's not gonna work out. And Outkast was here first. I mean, seniority rules, right? They've been out here first, surviving, striving, supplying first. What can you say? But the case carries a rise as the defendant's improper, willful, unauthorized, and illegal use of the nearly identical name, mark, and breach of his prior engagement to cease use of the name. Man, so this is crazy. He was already told, hey, you better change your name or switch it up. Didn't want to listen. Now you're getting hit with a big fat lawsuit. Lord have mercy. Ouch. He know he felt that, and he know it hurts. On Instagram, he was like, I thought it was love at Andre3K and Big Boy. It's all love, but it's also all business too, man. You gotta remember, the business comes first. With that being said, we got Outkast, Bombs Over Baghdad, B.O.B. on 90.3 WHPC.

0: 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It's your boy DJSpawn.com, and you are now logged on with me, 90.3 WHPC, the voice of Nassau community, man. Look, before I log up out of here, I do got to make mention that Sony, they put out a new patent that could let players tap a credit card on their PlayStation controller to buy games and accessories and such like that. You know what I mean? Get your Roblox points and your V-Bucks for Fortnite, all that type of stuff. I think that's crazy. But this new patent now, they said it could read details from a nearby credit card or phone. That's crazy. Even from your phone, too. Wow, this is really like tap-to-pay type of stuff. Now, the video game control-driven information transfer was filed in March of 2025 and published on September 17th. It describes a controller acting as a bridge between a payment method and a console. Man, what is next? First, they're going to take away the disc. Now it's just digital only. And now you can tap to pay with your phone or your credit card through the controller. I don't know, man. This technology might be going a little too far, y'all. Like, I was still excited to get GTA 6. Not too sure about it now. Not too sure. I don't know. I don't want to mistakenly have my phone or my credit card near my controller. Next thing you know, I just bought $20-$30 of something I didn't need. Hey man, this is the future that we're going into. This is the future that we're living in, y'all. So pay attention, be aware. But before I get up out of here, I'm gonna play a little special something something, Didn't You Know, by The Rain on 90.3 WHPC.
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Aaron on the Nassau Mix, the voice of Nassau Community College, 90.3 WHPC. I'm Lindsay. Boy, oh boy, it's another Friday afternoon, though not like most for sure. I mean, all that wind trying to get here, just the precursor to that big storm we'll be having this weekend. Massive winds and storms with highs in mid to upper 60s and those lows dropping down to 50s. Boy, oh boy, are we really in fall and starting to really make our way into those lower digit values. Grab those windbreakers, guys, and those galoshes, because it's going to be a wet and windy one out there. And maybe put the shorts away, too. Do be fall, all right. Next on the Nassau Mix, we've got Arctic Monkeys with Fluorescent Adolescence on 90.3 WHPC.

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little cells, for lack of a better term, into old wood and placing a little bit of bee bread, laying a single egg and closing the cell, rinse and repeat. Talk about flying solo. My, oh my, nature is truly fascinating. Next on the NASL Mix, we've got The Beaches with Edge of the Earth on 90.3 WHPC.

Gorillas on the Nassau Mix, the voice of Nassau Community College, 90.3 WHPC. I'm Lindsay. And it's more like feel bad news, unfortunately, but par for the course. The current U.S. government is still a dumpster fire. Nothing has really changed much outside of things getting, you know, to a progressively bigger dumpster fire. Only around 1 in 3 people approve of the job and the work that is being done, but in the distance, do you hear that? The American people, we're angry, and our cries, our pleas for change, have another shot at bringing our country back to a more respectful and a more moderate political setting. That is a crazy concept for us Gen Zers, though. Like, that is something of myth right there. I do hope we get to see it in our lifetimes, though, sooner or later. Next on the Nassau Mix, we've got who else but Green Day with Kill the DJ on 90.3 WHPC.

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I'm Lindsay, and definitely switching up the genre by quite a bit. For those of you who know the up-and-coming band Homestyle Dinner Rolls, they were in town last week, and a couple friends of mine and I actually went to see them. If you like kind of that rock with the meaningful storytelling vibes, and some of those punk vibes too, then they're definitely for you. They are a fantastic band. And I got a little news from one of the band members themselves, actually, that at a meet and greet I was at with them, both pre and post concert, they, on their next album coming out, they are going to have a couple of songs that don't really have expletives in it. So I will definitely be bringing that to you, the faithful people of the Nassau Mix. We love a good little insight, and hopefully there's more news on upcoming bands as well. Now, I don't quite have HDR for you guys, but I've got another great band in store. It's Billy Talent with Fallen Leaves on 90.3 WHPC.

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1: I heard a knock upon my door the other day. I opened it to find a staring in my face. The feel of mortal stalking still reverberates.

Falling in Reverse on the Nassau Mix, the voice of Nassau Community College, 90.3 WHPC. I'm Lindsay, and let's rip the Band-Aid off right now. What the fire truck are those gas prices? Why is that national average right around that of New York's? Both sit right around 448, give or take a cent or two. And in New York, guys, if you're keeping track, that's about a 32-cent increase in the span of about a month. As I mentioned earlier in the hour, those midterms can't come fast enough. And to my fellow Jeep drivers out there, Mom, I know you as well. If you are listening, you are on the road with your friends right now. I feel for you guys out there. Those gas-guzzling Jeeps are crazy. Safe, but take so much gas. Oh my goodness gracious. Next on the Nassau Mix, we've got Taylor Swift with Patient Zero on 90.3 WHPC.

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I'm Lindsay. And hockey season, guys, it is ever nearer. The preseason is underway. They are about wrapping it up, I believe, in the next couple of days. And the official season begins on Tuesday. Oh, my goodness. Rangers are looking for redemption, especially from the dumpster fire that was last season. And my fellow Isles fans out there, we are seeking for Schaefer to avoid the sophomore slump. Wow, a lot of alliteration. And we're looking for the team to make further strides in general. They were teetering out as a wild card spot towards the end of last season. But before that, not. They were better than one would expect. And all of this, of course, is in the name of the most coveted sports trophy, the Stanley Cup. I am so pumped. Let's go, Islanders! And, of course, we can't watch those games right now. We gotta wait a few days, but I do have something for you here with that kind of energy. It's Scotty Doesn't Know by Lustra on 90.3 WHPC.

Marshmallow and Portugal the Man on 90.3 WHPC. The new Minecraft update came out around a week and a half ago, and oh my goodness gracious, that biome is beautiful. There is so much so that I have decided to build my own poplar garden in a taiga village. Those bright, warm colors against the forest green background is so beautiful. And in addition, I definitely done goofed building a poplar house. I tried to make a lava column surrounded by glass, and I fell into it. Of course I did. And then I burned and exploded. But thank goodness I had met that end like three blocks from respawn. So if you are like me and you are still a noob at Minecraft, do remember when you were working with lava to carry a bucket of water. I have now learned that the hard way. Next on the Nassau Mix, we've got Haley Williams with Good Old Days on 90.3 WHPC.

so tacky. I think that's why I love you so much. 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I love you. Y'all have a blast. Bye.

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Last up on the hour, we've got Red Hot Chili Peppers with Can't Stop. Stay safe, stay happy out there, folks, and keep dry, too. I'm Lindsay Fitzgerald, signing off.

0: This show on 90.3 WHPC is brought to you by the Irish Poet Restaurant Bar, 1891 Wanto Avenue, Wanto, New York, where you might walk in as a stranger, but trust me, you'll leave as a friend. My name is Mike McNeff. I'm one of the owners of the Irish Poet. And if you haven't stopped by yet, what are you waiting for? There's something here for everyone. Whatever you're in the mood for, we got it. Got kids? No problem. We got a kids menu. Looking for a good time? We got live music every Saturday night, and we got plenty of TVs, so you can catch every big play, every big game, and every big moment. 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
7: 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My name is Bill McIntyre, and it's time for this week's Long Island News, where each week we have a conversation about the issues that affect all of us. I live on Long Island just like you, and I want to know more about the people making the big decisions that affect all of us. Well, my guest today has been on the show before on the topic of the Working Families Party, a third party to the traditional Democrat and Republican parties who at the time shook up the town of Huntington's supervisor's race. Philip Dalton is a professor at the Rhetoric and Public Advocacy Program and serves as director of the Center for Civic Engagement at Hofstra University. He is also the author of a new book entitled Deliberating Police Reform, Managing Agonism Through Dialogue on Long Island. Welcoming back to this week's Long Island News. How are you doing?
8: I'm doing well. Thanks for having me back, Bill.
7: We always have a good conversation. This is a biggie. And you know what? It just dawned on me. I did my graduate work in the Herbert Lawrence School of Communications.
8: Is that right?
7: Yes.
8: Okay.
7: Mary Ann Trasciati is one of the...
8: She's a very good friend of mine.
7: Yeah. It didn't connect when first came over here. I also play in a band, my rock and roll band with my daughter.
8: Okay.
7: One of the professors from Hofstra University is our guitar player.
8: Who's that?
7: David Henderson.
8: I don't know David. I'm sorry.
7: He's in the drama department. He does scenic design and that
8: all
7: kind
8: right.
7: of thing. Yeah, yeah.
8: Okay.
7: So
8: good to have those Hofstra connections.
7: Yeah, oh yeah, yeah, yeah. It's really something.
9: Anyway, let's get into this. This is, before we get into the interesting topic, remind our audience more about you and what you do and what do we need to know about.
8: What do you need to know about me? Well, you mentioned that I'm the director of the Center for Civic Engagement. I just recently stepped back from that position. And my areas of interest are studying public controversy. So as you see, I was here to talk about the Working Families Party, and here I was interested in studying the police reform deliberations that took place after George Floyd's murder. So I find that I'm interested in controversies and then the way that they're handled. So in this instance, I was interested in studying deliberation of the process of a community coming together and hashing out its differences and handling policy issues that they might have.
9: Mm-hmm. So,
8: yeah, that's kind of a little bit of snapshot about me.
9: Yeah, right. So many of those issues that you talk about, or that we all talk about, have been around for so long that the perception, I think, from the public is not that it's an impossible problem to solve, is that nobody wants to solve it. It's kind of the idea of people, Newsday, you'll see a story every once in a while about how are we going to get the people to stop leaving Long Island?
8: Yeah.
9: They've been talking about this for as long as I can remember. So my impression later on is they really don't want people leaving Long Island. The MO that exists now is good for somebody.
8: Wow. Well, I think you're right. There's a lot there. I think people want to solve problems. I think they have less confidence that the institution equips them to solve them.
9: Oh, okay.
8: And a lot of people look at, say, the current national political scene as one where people have the conservatives. They control the federal government because the electorate has moved to the right. And you know, I have members of my family who are big Trump supporters who voted for Obama. And that's kind of a tough nut to crack. But when you have conversations with them, they are just frustrated with the system. And you could vote for Harris, who said, let's put some Band-Aids on this. Or you could vote for Trump, who said, this whole thing is busted and broken and there's criminals running it. And you could read that in 100 different ways. But I think that's more the problem that we're facing right now is people, a lot of folks are giving up faith in the institutions, but they still want problems solved.
9: Right, right, right. Well, so one of the answers is anarchy. She might have wanted to put Band-Aids on thing. He's throwing grenades.
8: He is. And that's what I was careful about what I said there, because you can read it in a lot of different ways. Yeah. So if you're a centrist and somebody is saying we should drain the swamp, that could mean, well, let's get moneyed interests out of government. Mm-hmm. I don't think that's what he meant, but he was never real clear about what he meant at the time when he was saying it. Right. So it invites people to read it in lots of different ways.
9: Yeah, yeah. I also do think that the propaganda on both sides is steering everyone in directions they may not normally have gone.
8: Yeah, but that's always been the case.
9: But it's kind of particularly strong now. I mean, that's my impression.
8: There's a lot of it around us. But God, you know, I got a 13-year-old kid, and if you talk to him or you talk to young people about media, and most of the media they're consuming is on their phones, they think a lot of what they're encountering is not true. They're skeptical. Right. Maybe a touch cynical. And I think it's maybe folks here in my age who, clutch our pearls because things are on TV or on the internet. They're not true or whatever else. But that's a problem because that's one of those institutions. If you don't trust media and the information that you're getting, then you have one more barrier to equipping yourself to taking control of the situations you're faced with and demanding change, because you can't even put your finger on it.
9: Right.
8: And I'm going to transition right to this book here, because one of the things that was really, really important that came out of this was the value of data. Nassau County Police did not have data about pullover incidents, interactions with people of different races and ethnicities. They had some. But when they provided it, it was provided in charts that didn't answer the questions that were being asked. But one of the defenses was, too, A, they didn't have, they don't have processes for collecting the data, and B, they didn't have anyone on staff to process it in the way it was being asked. Well, let's just assume that those are they're true. I think they are. I have no reason to believe they're not true.
9: Right, right.
8: Suffolk County had the data. And so the process has played out, the deliberation process has played out differently in both counties, because in Nassau, it was a constant fight to get people to agree a problem existed at all. And in Suffolk County, there was a clear problem because the Department of Justice had come in years earlier and demanded that certain things be counted, like the race and ethnicity of people you pulled over during traffic stops, because there was an established problem with that in the county. Mm-hmm. So it shows how important having information and making it available is for the public in order for them to affect change.
9: Yeah, well, that's always been my complaint is when I talk to legislators or anybody is that we don't get told anything. So we're taking what we see and digesting that and then turning around and maybe yelling at them for something they didn't do. And I say, that's fine. Then tell us what you did do.
8: Yep.
9: You know, give us.
8: They need to be accountable. And so one of these institutions for interacting with government is, well, there's the media, but there's also going to town council meetings and public hearings and these sorts of things. And,
9: right. You
8: know, if you've ever gone to them, you get the same characters who show up in the public scene. Sometimes, you know, members of the public who have an issue that don't often go will show up. They have a sense of agency that they can affect things. But for the most part, it's a cast of characters who show up. And so if you go in there just, I mean, I have a kid in the Boy Scouts. I took him to a Huntington Town Council meeting. Oh. And I had to tell him some of this is going to be, you're going to roll your eyes at it, not just because it's boring, but because a lot of it is performative politics.
9: Juvenile.
8: And some of it is.
9: Yeah,
8: there was a guy who would show up in wooden shoes and who would make bird sounds, and he had 3 minutes to do it. And as soon as the 3 minutes were up, they'd ding the bell, and it was his time was over, and then it was time for someone else to come up and actually make an argument. So, yeah, there was some of that happens.
9: That's an illustration of democracy, though, right? You know,
8: you got to be open to everybody.
9: Yeah.
8: But increasingly, that's who's there, and you don't have the folks who have – you know, issues with air quality, water quality, zoning issues, and those sorts of things. And that's unfortunate.
9: Yeah. Well, what do you think you learned that you want everybody to know?
8: That's a great question. And it's going to be less about policing than it is about deliberation, right? What happened in this case was Governor Cuomo at the time issued his executive order, and it mandated that all these policing jurisdictions get together with members of the public and reform and reinvent policing. This was in part a response to George Floyd's murder. It was partially a response to protests that were taking place all over New York. Mm-hmm. So if you're governor, this is on your radar and you're concerned about it. This might look on its face like a win for those who were advocates for change, you know, for reform for police. But what happened was folks were taken off the street effectively and put in boardrooms, and more accurately in Zoom rooms at the time because it was during COVID. But you changed the nature of the discussion. The protest that put it on the governor's radar now changed to off record, because nobody took notes in any of these discussions until a certain point in Nassau County. And they didn't want notes or recordings because you wanted people to speak freely. Mm-hmm. But you kind of take the charge or energy out of the protest movement, and you end up, it's kind of like I'm being in someone else's home field. So the government and the police ran the forums. And I would say the cards were stacked against the reform advocates. In fact, the reform advocates were pretty much picked by members of the government. And I do know from one interview that in Suffolk County, the head of the PBA approved all people who were put on the committee, the task force. So, you know, there's an argument it referred to as what's called the nonprofit industrial complex. And it's kind of related here, which is that some organizations emerge, people get organized to fight for change in a certain area, and then they have a head, they might have a board and whatever else. And then they start to pursue grant money and federal assistance money and stuff like that.
9: And now we have a treasury.
8: Yeah, exactly. And you get something that may be far to the right, far to the left, but very focused on affecting change. But then they get invested in self-perpetuation and it kind of in pursuit of money, and it mainstreams them. And it kind of takes a lot of the direction away in the fire. And I think this is kind of akin to that, where you had people on the street, mixed race ethnicity groups who were taken to the streets, and they're put in a boardroom, and it takes the energy out of it. And that's what I mean by in the book's title, Managed Agonism. Agonism is protest. And in the process of deliberation, government managed it. They took it off the street, put it behind closed doors, and defanged it, I'd argue.
9: Right. And the impression we get as the public is they're working on it.
8: Yeah, yeah. Until, you know, in Nassau County, Fred Brewington, who is an advocate, an attorney who finds himself suing the police with some regularity or the counties for some police abuses. What was the question that I was leading to him with?
9: What you learned from actually doing it.
8: Oh, yeah, yeah.
9: What you'd want to start
8: He was not in the original task force in Nassau County. And then they created a second task force because complaints were being sent to the governor's office that Nassau wasn't treating this seriously. So they created a new board, and he was a member, one of the co-chairs of that board, and they weren't getting information. And so he kept turning around and taking the issue public. And so because it was getting public, frankly, that's when I started actually paying attention to how it was playing out. But if it only goes behind closed doors, it kind of peters out. But if you're moving from public to private or from private to public and keeping the public's attention on the issue, you're going to be more effective. And there's good reason to believe that. You know, one of the things I mentioned in one of the chapters of the book is a group called ACT UP, which was a group of

0: a professor in the Rhetoric and Public Advocacy Program, and served or did serve as the director
1: That's
0: for
1: right.
0: civic engagement
1: 6 years
0: at Hofstra University. He is also the author of a new book entitled Deliberating Police Reform, Managing Agonism Through Dialogue on Long Island. What opinions do you have now that you, like going into your research and starting this, did you have a kind of slant? Did you feel like you were, you know, some people go into a thing saying, this is what I'm going to find.
1: Yeah.
0: And others just, you know, as long as you go by the facts that you found, it really doesn't matter what your approach was.
1: Sure.
0: Did you, you know, kind
1: of... The impressions I walked away with, you know, what right. comes up when people ask me about this. I was floored by the history of the Suffolk County Police.
0: Mm-hmm. I was floored by the way it came about. Today, if that had happened today, it would have looked like a Democratic takeover of a Republican haven.
1: Yeah, maybe. I do think at the time it was formed, the intent was to spread the costs and administrative right. costs and all that.
0: But they were out of all the towns, or there were only what?
1: I don't remember the number, but it wasn't all the towns. You had to have so many in order
0: right.
1: to create one across the county. So not all of them are involved, and not all of the, I think there are villages inside of the townships are also part of the police force. But, you know, that's just, I go deep into the history to provide it all because I couldn't find a comprehensive history of it, of either of the police departments. Really what stood out to me was just how protected Suffolk County seemed to be from scrutiny outside itself. And I don't know if that's because they're at the east end of an island and right. border one county. I don't know what it is, but I don't remember the actual numbers of it. But at one point, they led the country in the number of violent crime prosecutions that were based on admissions. But I guess the numbers were off the charts by comparison with the next policing jurisdiction in the United States.
0: Right, right.
1: And some attorneys came in and started looking at that and blew a whistle that this is really bizarre.
0: Right.
1: And there was a cozy relationship between the district attorney's office and the police. And then people came in and looked at the police work and found out there were very few notes taken during detective work. I mean, it's shocking. It's come a long way. But it's it blows your hair back when you read about the stories of children who were involved in some prosecutions, or whether you're talking about the Johnny Pius case or I think it was his name, Keith Bush. If you don't have people around you either connected to police or you don't have good lawyers available, you trust. I told my kid as a kid when he was real little, you go to the helpers, right? You trust authority, and that can be used against you. So that's one thing that really blew me away. The other thing that was interesting, and this has more to do with Nassau County, if you look closely at the talk of Laura Curran, the county executive at the time, and Commissioner Ryder, they never admit there's a problem. What they're doing in response to Cuomo's executive order is having more discussion. And so they talk about how much discussion they're having. They're having town halls and they're doing all the things. But at no point do they admit that there's a problem.
0: I'd have to inject that I'm curious whether or not anyone ever asked them.
1: If there was a problem? Well, that's a great question. And yes. At one point, there was a statistic that showed that people of color are disproportionately pulled over in Nassau County. And he sent this question via email to a number of folks, including the county executive. But eventually, it got to Commissioner Ryder. And Brewington asks him, will you agree that this is a problem, something like along those lines.
0: Right.
1: It's very put very clearly. And what Patrick Ryder responded was, what really matters is your interpretation of those numbers. And it's really not. It's a fact. It's not interpretation. Is this

0: does this occur and does it warrant fixing? Because, and this is one of the things I talk about in the conclusion, is if you are deliberating about something but haven't agreed what you're deliberating about,
1: oh, yeah,
0: you ain't going nowhere.
1: Yeah, right.
0: And that's the problem.
1: Yeah, you can have a long meeting doing
0: yeah.
1: that.
0: Yeah. And if you look at how the Nassau County Task Force, the initial, it was called PACT, was constituted, it was heavily stacked in favor of police and government representatives. And I think there were four community members, and three of them were college students. So you had a room with four young people, and they were advocates, and not really advocates, but protesters. And that's different because advocates often have expertise in an issue.
1: Also, I don't visualize protesters sitting at a table.
0: Yeah, but they did, and this is, you know, this is a great thing to point out. For as much criticism as people I interviewed issued against how the police handled this or how the county handled it, almost all of them always qualified what they were saying by noting Patrick Ryder's really good at communicating with the community. So that initial group, PACT is what it was called, had people on it that he'd established relationships with. And so Laura Curran thought, and this was after George Floyd, but before the executive order that PACT was formed, will create a standing committee that facilitates communication between people who are protesting and the police. It's a great idea. It's proactive, and it takes advantage of the front end work that the police had done, which is to establish these connections. The bizarre thing is that once the executive issue is ordered, she repurposes that same committee as the one that will, quote, reform and reinvent policing. That's not going to work, right? Because it's mostly police, and it's Laura Curran as the chair of this. So I'm going to be the chair of this group that's mostly police and a handful of protesters, is headed by the county executive. Just imagine walking into that room. So as you put it, I can't imagine protesters sitting around the table. I think they felt comfortable sitting around. I think they learned real early that they weren't going to get very far, though, mm-hmm. despite the effort.
1: I think that in general, one of the benefits that the current Ryder, you know, thing had was the idea she was a Democrat and he was a Republican. So people figured that this is going to be a fair shake because they're not going to let each other get away with anything. But then again, they really weren't trying in a sense.
0: There was nothing really to try at because there was no problem to fix.
1: Right.
0: You spend 5 minutes listening to Bruce Blakeman, and you're going to hear that Nassau County is the safest community in the United States, according to the U.S. News and World Report.
1: And I reminded them all that it was long before he got here.
0: Despite the fact that he says, and it happened under him, and he will explicitly say that, and it is not true. So they didn't admit that there was a problem. There was nothing to fix. But I think something to take away there is, I think she ran successfully in her first run because of how police friendly she was. Mm-hmm. And she continued to be. She had the endorsements when she ran again. She lost because, and in part because it was a small margin when she lost, she had alienated members of communities of color in Nassau County, not just because of how this was handled, but I understand, I was told that there were last minute phone calls from her campaign to influential members of the community who said, okay, I'll do what I can, and then didn't because they felt she abandoned them.
1: Mm. Well, we have like 5 minutes left.
0: Wow. You said it would go fast.
1: Yeah, it always does. Let's see. So what changes of policing came out of the process? Any?
0: There are very few. And it's important to note that a lot of the things that Patrick Ryder takes credit for changing were mandated before they submitted their proposal to the county legislature. So that's things like collecting stats on race, right. Banning chokeholds. He couldn't do those anymore anyway. Some were, you know, advocates strongly wanted civilian complaint review boards.
1: Right.
0: That was killed off. Suffolk created a fangless mission for their Human Rights Commission, I think is what it's called, which I understand has fallen apart. They did institute changes as far as police being the first point of contact when mental health emergencies are made, or calling 911.
1: Right, right.
0: And in Suffolk County, there was an agreement that officers would identify themselves, would be required to, if asked.
1: If asked.
0: If asked, yeah. And that was part of a fight. And part of that fight is documented in the book.
1: Wow. And what changes, I mean, quickly, do you think need to be instituted in both departments?
0: Well,
1: you can just list them. Because
0: well, let's talk in terms of outcomes. Harms affected by police should not be disproportionate by race, ethnicity, or class. And I think what happened in Nassau County was one of the reasons they didn't want to have what I'd call an authentic fact-based discussion is because they use a form of policing that puts police where there are higher incidences of criminal activity.
1: Right.
0: So that, I think, is arguably defensible, mm-hmm. although the outcome of it is disproportionate policing. I don't think they wanted to have that discussion. So you ended up having both parties arguing past each other. So the outcome we should be pursuing is that if you're a kid of color in Nassau County growing up, you're not having more interactions with police than somebody who is not of that background.
1: Yeah, right.
0: Or when you do, that they're not more inclined to be negative interactions. That's, I think, the problem you seek to solve. How to get there? I'm not an expert on these sorts of things, but I'll tell you, given the amount of influence the PBAs have in Suffolk and in Nassau County, I think people need to have a finger on the scale at all. I would say I'm inclined to think civilian complaint review boards, though people argue the efficacy. Mm-hmm. If I don't believe as a member of the community that I can be listened to or have some sort of influence in how I'm being policed, I'm not going to have faith in the institution. And that's the problem, right. You know, larger problem we talked about at the start.
1: Right, right. I think we ran out of time.
0: We did.
1: But my guest today has been Philip Dalton, a professor in the Rhetoric and Public Advocacy Program, and formerly served as the director of the Center for Civic Engagement at Hofstra University. He's also the author of a new book, Deliberating Police Reform, Managing Agonism Through Dialogue on Long Island. We want to thank you for coming in, and we could do another 2 hours. So come back. Okay?
0: I'm open anytime you want me back.
1: Very good.
0: It's always a pleasure.
1: Excellent. Thanks. The clock on the wall says it's time for this week's Long Island News to get on out of here. I'm Bill McIntyre. Remember, you can listen to us by searching for this week's Long Island News wherever you listen to podcasts. And we're right here every Friday at 3 p.m. on the Voice of Nassau Community College, 90.3 WHPC.
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10: 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This is Art of Heaven News Talk, where we deliver global, national, and local news through the lens of faith. I'm your host, Johnny Brummett, and joining me today are my co-hosts. She's a singer and the queen of style. Artist and media personality Christina Orlando is on today's show. And making her debut on Art of Heaven News Talk, she's young, smart, and independent, and knows this broadcasting industry well. Photographer and media expert Catherine Budney joins us in the studio today. If you want to join the conversation, lines are open at 516-572-7440. As always, starting with the biggest headlines of the week. World leaders gather in New York for the 81st United Nations General Assembly, confronting wars, humanitarian crises, climate change, and growing calls to reform global institutions. They want to reform global institutions. There was a lot of drama, man, that went down.
7: I was going to say, there's a lot. It's like a telenovela.
10: Yeah, for real.
7: Just turn this on.
10: And God bless the people that had to be in Manhattan this week during all the chaos.
11: Truly.
10: Seriously. Now, there are a lot of different things to talk about with this UN General Assembly this year. It's always dramatic. You know, it's a debate. They call it a debate, right? And there's just representatives from over 130 states and governments around the world. Yeah. So it's like all eyes are on New York this week during this thing. And I found it interesting. Brazil always speaks first. I need to look up the history of that. I think that's cool. Brazil, whatever it is. But United States being the host, we always go second. And President Trump did. He spoke early on. And his speech I watched. And it was a typical Trump speech, you know?
11: Yeah.
10: Touting all the, you know, grandiose stuff about
7: this administration,
10: the country. But this one was a little different. So I took note and I actually copied and pasted like his actual words that he started his speech with. And I'd like to read what he said in his speech and get your thoughts about this, actually.
7: All right.
10: We'll start there.
11: Yeah,
10: how about that?
11: Let's hear it.
10: I can report, this is what he said, quote, "I can report to you with pride that our America is back and our country is stronger than ever. Our economy is the envy of the world. Our military is the most powerful on earth. Our technology is second to none, and we are leading in virtually everything. Our energy is fueling the planet. America is rising. Our nation is growing. Our power is expanding. Our country is doing better than ever before, and our future is very, very bright." I mean, you can't get, like, I don't know. You can't get more Trump than that, right?
7: Yeah, he's talking to all the other countries and he's saying this.
11: Yeah, right? Truly. Like, we are number one.
7: That's
11: we
7: right.
11: We're the best.
10: Yes, we're the best. The best. Bigger, better, faster,
11: right.
10: Everything.
11: Right.
10: So, now just picking apart some of that, right? Do you believe that our country is stronger than it's ever been before?
11: This is a great question. Honestly, I'm really proud to be an American. I'm first generation American. My parents were both born in different countries.
7: It's amazing.
11: And from that, I'm really proud to be an American. And I'm really proud that our country is leading in a lot of areas. Like, we're super strong in so many accounts. And it's true. Like, we are, or were at least, the melting pot. A lot of people wanted to come here. However, the pride and the aim that's coming from his speech, I don't entirely agree with.
7: Yeah.
11: You know, I don't think, honestly, I don't think we are the envy of the world.
10: Okay. That's one good thing. I like that.
11: Yeah.
10: So, and pride. The word pride always isn't a good thing, right?
7: Like, it comes before the fall, they say.
11: Right.
7: Exactly.
11: Right.
7: You got to be careful with that.
10: A better way of going about things would be to be humble. Right?
7: That's
10: is
7: right.
10: That what it is.
11: Yeah.
10: But, I mean, there is some truth, though. I think our technology is up there. You know, we are pretty, our military is pretty powerful.
11: Right.
10: Amongst
11: that
10: the world.
11: I agree.
10: He said second to none. I don't know. Maybe Russia, maybe China, you know, some of these countries are developing some stuff that's kind of intimidating a little bit.
11: Truly.
10: Right? Hence the Satan 2 nuke.
7: That's
10: that
7: right.
10: Russia
11: what
10: came
11: a name.
10: Out with, we talked about.
11: The name Oof. Alone
7: exactly.
11: is intimidation 101. Yeah.
10: But he ended it though with our future is very, very bright. Now, That's one that I took back. Like, everything, I'll be like, all right, I'll let all that pass. But that one, I don't know. Sometimes, like, I don't see a bright future. Like, I don't know if this world is headed in the right direction, right? What are your thoughts about some of this?
7: Yeah, so I'm in agreement with a lot of what Catherine was saying. I especially think back of this past July 4th when we were celebrating like a milestone anniversary for the country of how I'm free to, you know, as a woman, I can work, I can make my own money, I can do things that a lot of people in other countries can't do, like practice my faith publicly. Like here, I'm talking about how I love Christ. And I'm so proud of that. And I'm so grateful for that. And I do wish that for everyone on earth. So I do have a bit of a, I would say, you know, nationalism, you know, go America. But at the same time, I do, as, you know, Catherine said too, I think there's an importance to be humble in terms of like the powers that be. I don't think that's necessarily how they operate. I think it's more of a like, you know, every man for himself, like talk yourself up, you know, that kind of like, it's a different kind of thing than what I do in a day to day.
10: So yeah, that's not your style. You don't live like that. I know, Christina, you don't.
7: Yeah, I don't need to be the best also, but yeah, I think it's different when you represent a country. But for me, I'm like, I'm okay with like, you know, I'm quietly doing my thing. And if someone recognizes it, that's great. But I'm not going to be like, hey, look at me. I'm amazing. And you're not, you know, I'm not going to do that.
11: No. That's a good point.
10: Really, really good. Really good. I mean, I think that it takes a lot of security.
7: Yeah.
10: Being secure, just because if somebody's secure, it doesn't mean they need to boast about it.
11: Mm-hmm.
10: Like, yo, I got this. I don't need to talk about it. You know what I mean? Like kind of thing.
7: Yeah.
10: Right. So it might be a better style.
11: Yeah.
10: To go about. But hey, I don't think we're changing Trump.
7: No.
10: Right?
7: No.
10: For real.
11: No.
10: All right.
11: I don't know. Maybe it's like the New Yorker in him, but he really is truly like his New Yorker comes out. He's like advocating for our nation, but it does come in. His personality does come to play when he's like, yeah, we're the best.
7: Yeah. And that's Trump, you know?
11: Yeah.
10: The better than ever. So anyway, there's a lot of drama going down this week over there, though. Not just the Trump and the Iran thing, which he did take shots at Iran, but we all know that game. It's been going back and forth for a long time. You know, he's like, should we strike a deal or should we decimate him? Like, is the gist of what he said.
11: Yeah.
10: The couple of the Iranian delegates that were allowed to come in, actually, they walked out, which is no surprise. But yeah, I don't think... I thought that was interesting that they were allowed in. And they had specific, like... things that they had to abide by. Like they couldn't go certain places, they couldn't bring their media.
11: Wow.
7: Yeah, wow.
10: But they had the guts to come in here. I mean, this is obviously not the supreme leader. He didn't show his face. I don't think he's gonna anytime soon, but another kind of debate back and forth that went down was between Benjamin Netanyahu and the New York City mayor, Mamdani.
7: Oh yeah.
10: That one was a big one, man.
11: That
10: I mean, this
11: really
10: thing,
11: hot.
10: It got personal,
11: it
10: right?
11: It did.
10: Now, this is an escalating war between them over Israel, Gaza, and his visit to New York. Mamdani, earlier this summer, he said he would honor the International Criminal Court's arrest warrant for Netanyahu if the Israel Prime Minister came to New York. Well, he came to New York.
11: Yeah,
7: he sure did.
11: He showed
10: I don't
11: up.
10: Think this mayor could do jack squat about it, like, to be real. I mean... He did admit that New York City doesn't have the independent legal authority to enforce this ICC warrant, but he urged the federal government too. I don't know. This is like something that's kind of like mystical. I feel like it's clickbait. Like you say, oh, he got a warrant issued. I dug into this ICC thing, this International Criminal Court thing. Like, I don't think it's all cracked up what it's supposed to be. Like, it's not all, you know what I mean?
11: Yeah.
10: If you look into it, but first of all, this warrant was issued by three people. It's a group of like 120 leaders from countries, and half of them are like terrorist nations. Like they're not even like legitimate like people. I feel like and this warrant was issued. It doesn't say that there's a conviction whatsoever.
7: Mm-hmm.
10: It was made up by these three people, and even getting those three people, one of the original three said, I don't want no part of this case. And he actually backed down. And somebody else stepped up that most likely was anti-Israel. So, you know, people are taking this thing and exposing it. But if you really dig deeper, there's no like, there's not much legitimate.
7: Yeah. I think even just putting the soundbite out into the ether, it just, it sways the court of public opinion. Absolutely. And I think that's the point.
11: Yeah. Absolutely. People just love that clickbait, high emotion, high thrill of hearing these things. And instantly they're like, wow, we're against Israel. And they just push with that narrative. But it's just such a distraction from the root of what we're all trying to accomplish, especially for the General Assembly of the UN for this week. Like, we're trying to come to some sort of order. And I'm not sure if you saw that video of what was going on with Netanyahu, where people were just walking out of the courthouse when he was making comments.
10: And, he let them all walk out. And then he's like, all right, was there any more moral cowards that want to leave?
11: Right.
10: I read comments down that thing on Instagram. I think one of them's like, it was like when a lion starts to move and all the hyenas scatter.
11: Truly. Like, no, that's what
10: happened.
11: That
10: was a really good analogy, I think.
11: I think that's a great analogy. No one wanted to be respectful to listen, but instead they got fired up and they were all chanting and getting riled up and leaving and recording. And I'm just
10: There was one girl, that threw up her cell phone. She recorded a little bit and then she kept walking. I saw the video. But
11: it accomplishes nothing.
7: Yeah, exactly.
10: To be honest, though, there is a... it's kind of tacky, but there's this word. It is what it is. You know, that Netanyahu called Mamdani the anti-Semitic mayor of New York, and he rejected the genocide accusation that this mayor is making against him, saying Israel didn't commit genocide, Israel prevented genocide, which goes back to the October 7th thing. But at the end of the day, you know, what is it about people so, like, caught up in... with Israel, like just random people from all over the world. I have a friend, like I think he's from Colombia. Like he dedicates his whole Facebook page to bashing Israel. And I'm like, where did, and I never known this person to be like that. But I'm like, what is so invested? Then the whole Macklemore thing. Like, you know, this has been, if you don't recognize what's going on in the world. I don't know. I don't know what to tell you. Because I mean, if you compare it to scripture, it says the whole world will rise up against Israel.
11: Like, absolutely.
10: In scripture. So is that what we're seeing? You either believe the word of God, scripture, or you don't.
11: It's been going on since Genesis. And people see it now as, oh, no, this is a big genocide. And, you know, we all forget about the root. This all started from Hamas. This is a terrorist organization. But also, you look at the very root of Israel and the history between them and Palestine and history repeats itself. That's all, you know, I'll say. We see it in the Bible. We see it in scripture, like you said, Johnny. And it's just, we can't fail to see that history is cycling and they're all going to attack God's nation. So,
10: Talk about it. Talk about it enough for real, though.
11: It kind of is disheartening to see people side with something so untruthful. And they get so worked up in deceit and distraction. Like, no, let's get back to the root. get back to the root of what this actually means. It's not, I don't support killings or babies being killed or genocide. No, that's not my heart. That's not God's heart at all. But there is going to be destruction when you let the deceivers win. And so... hot take, but in the Quran, it says Satan is the great deceiver, but it also says that Allah is the great deceiver. And so when you run that nation by that, there's a lot of deception that gets into that, the war, the news here, even the media here. So
10: I just encourage everybody, as you're listening to Art of Heaven News Talk on 90.3 WHPC, just don't read the headline. Dig a little deeper in the story. A lot of people just read headlines, clickbait stuff, and they don't... There was a study that said like 90% of people that share posts on Facebook don't actually read the article.
7: No, exactly. They just read the headline.
11: It's true.
10: I bring that up because we have drama in the White House press room. All right? about media, headlines, articles, news reporters. How fun is this to report, right? ABC, NBC, CBS, and Fox yesterday... suspended TV coverage of presidential events in response to President Donald Trump's barring CNN, MSN Now, and Politico from the White House over reporting he characterized as fake news, right? The biggest the biggest term out. I think it's going to be in the dictionary now. We hear so much fake news.
11: Buzzword.
10: But let's look at this, though. This is how it came about was Trump barred CNN, MS Now, and Politico from.
7: Yeah.
10: Now, they had rights to be there, but he barred them. And it's interesting because every other news outlet that he would consider, even, you know, the opposite Fox, the opposite of CNN, they all joined together. They're like, nah, it seemed like they teamed up.
7: Yeah.
10: You know, like we're going to stick together no matter what. It's kind of a beautiful thing.
7: Yeah. And I think it's because it's a bigger issue. It's no matter who's in office, do they have the power to say, you know, I don't like how you did that. You're banned. And so I think it's just kind of because we have the freedom of the press, kind of a scary thing if your one leader could just make that decision where a whole outlet could just fall apart because they didn't like one thing that you wrote.
11: Yeah. I have to say too, though, I mean, Trump has had so many threats. And so I think when he reads what's going on, and I think there was a Jimmy Kimmel comment that he made about, you know, his wife, you know, how do you feel about being a widow or something like along those lines? And I think that there should be a boundary because that's something you don't just explicitly say and send off into the world. Like, yeah, he was coming out of it from his comedic approach, but I think Trump is just tired old man.
10: To be honest, you just explained it. That's why a lot of good people don't go into politics. They are torn into this.
7: But do you remember Donald Trump's tweets? I don't know. He got banned from Twitter at a certain point. So this is kind of like, okay, when is it okay to ban? When is it not okay to ban? You know, it's like...
11: Come out with Truth Social.
7: Yeah, exactly. But you know, his tweets went in. I'm just going to say.
10: I mean, all I'm saying though, we go back and play the tape like in years in the future. Yeah. So this season of these last couple presidential administrations is going to be quite a documentary.
7: Oh yeah.
11: Oh my goodness.
10: What were they thinking? You know. Yeah. What I mean?
7: And is
10: what
7: it gonna get worse? Because I feel like back in the day, at least presidents had to put on an air of being like very proper, and you're very tasteful in a certain sense. But now it's kind of like the gloves are off, you know. Yeah. And it's like the low blows, and even I think in the media too. And so like, how much worse is this gonna get?
10: Yeah. Now honestly, who really knows? I think Trump. The funny part, typical Trump again. The White House launched 24/7 streaming platform called Trump TV.
7: Yeah.
10: To broadcast real-time updates and highlights from the events going on in there. But in his defense, all right, how would you like to be followed around 24/7 by camera reporters?
11: Yeah.
10: A lot of them who hate your guts.
7: Yeah.
10: Like, absolutely. What would you do? What would you do, Kathy?
11: Oh, my goodness. Well, I would shut them. I would block the noise as well.
10: You'd kick them out, too.
11: Yeah. Even with my phone and notifications I get sometimes, I have to turn it off. It's just noise. Yeah. So I think he just wants to get rid of the noise for some time and... Who knows? I do like the idea of this Trump TV, though, I have to say, because they're saying right now in the media, you know, he's trying to post more family-friendly, faith-forward news and different programs on there. And I think that's positive. I think that's a good, you know, hopeful agenda. I mean, didn't Roosevelt have his own talk show long ago?
10: Fireside Chat.
11: Yeah. So it's no different. I think he's just reinventing it a little bit for our generation.
7: Yeah. I like the idea of it, like, in addition to the other perspectives. I think there's something in scripture that comes to mind for me of just being able to let your conduct speak on your behalf rather than trying to control the voices that are speaking out about you. Because you can retaliate against someone who's speaking slanderous or gossip about you. But if you just let your conduct be the ultimate final say, then God is really the one that seeks your justice.
10: Yeah.
11: I agree with that.
10: I knew Christina was going to say that. She always handles herself with class.
11: Right? I love that.
10: Yeah. It takes a strong person, though, to not come out your shell when somebody comes at you.
7: Yeah.
11: Absolutely.
7: And I've, I've come out my shell. So it happens.
11: But I do agree. Like, putting that with scripture, I think that's the best defense is just holding yourself with that poise and like walking in a way that's loving and that having that conduct, but also just politicians in general, I don't really trust them.
7: Yeah,
11: no matter what president we have, like I just don't. There is always an agenda.
7: Yes.
11: Right. And there's always actions that follow their words. And so many politicians promise things. Are they really going to follow through? So that's just me. We can't really fully, we have to pray for our leaders, but we can't fully trust, you know, what they always have to say.
10: I'm not putting Trump on some pedestal saying he's the greatest man to ever live. Like, I look at the agendas and things that are going on.
7: But our trust is in God.
11: Yeah, absolutely. Thank God.
10: And, you know, at the end of the day, the whole media, to wrap up the media conversation, the reporters, the publicity and all that, if you're just walking this life, doing the right thing, your backyard is clean, you know what I'm saying? Like, what do you got to worry about? There's going to be a few they throw, you know, lies and darts at you.
11: Mm-hmm.
10: But at the end of the day, just carry yourself in alignment with God's word and just do the right thing.
11: Amen.
7: You sleep good. You sleep real good.
11: Straight. Amen.
10: You're listening to Art of Heaven News Talk on 90.3 WHPC. On to our next story here. This one, talk about, like, information and exposing. We had reporters we're talking about, but look at this one. A cyber threat strikes the FBI. Shiny Hunters, this cyber group, gang, whatever you want to call them, group of hackers, claims it breached federal systems and stole terabytes of personal data, raising fresh concerns about cybersecurity and sensitive information. Now, they stole the FBI's information.
7: Not good, you guys.
10: Employees,
7: not
10: families,
7: good.
10: Names, addresses.
7: That's bad.
10: This group, Shiny Hunters. I don't know. Back in the day, part of me, the little kid in me, looks at these stories, I'm like, I always wanted to be a hacker. You know what I mean? Like, watching those movies when they hacked, like, back in the day. But it's actually a scary thing. I don't know if I'd want to be in the FBI, have my name, address, and all the information about me and my family released.
11: No, thank you.
10: With what's going on look, I'm surprised, like, that this happened. This is the FBI.
7: Yeah. And they're still waiting to confirm. So they've come out and said that there's some sort of breach that has happened, but they haven't confirmed the extent of it yet. But if it is confirmed, it would be the third significant cybersecurity incident affecting the FBI in 2026. So in just the 1 year, this would be the third one.
10: Wow.
7: So that's a little scary.
11: With everything going on with AI and technology, the way it's moving forward, I'm nervous to see more of these hacking, you know, problems come up. Jeez.
7: We need a new way to store information, I think. Because before this, we kept it in file cabinets. Mm-hmm. That wasn't safe. So we do online. We need a new thing. We got to figure out something new.
10: Straight up. Seriously. Yeah. This is a cybersecurity. This is all aspect of warfare, though.
7: Like,
10: we couldn't have imagined, you know, when the internet gave birth, you know?
11: Yeah.
7: Exactly.
10: All I know is that's just a wild story that they got their stuff. Now, there's also a story about Dolly Parton. In the news, we covered this, you know, she passed on August 25th.
7: We love Dolly on the show.
10: Straight up, I'm a big fan of Dolly Parton.
7: We love her.
10: We do. I do. I watched this documentary of her and I was hooked once again. You
11: really?
10: Know what I mean? Yeah. But her estate is taking legal action. A Tennessee judge issues a restraining order after her nephew allegedly threatened violence and demands money. Like, I just think it's important to highlight these stories because end of life planning is important.
7: Yes.
10: Families. Very. I mean, what do you think?
11: Yeah. Christina, what do you think?
7: Yeah. So for me, throughout this entire show, the book of Ecclesiastes really comes to my mind. And specifically in this story, because the book of Ecclesiastes is a piece of wisdom literature in the Bible. And it speaks a lot about wealth, about different situations that you can carry your life more wisely. And in this case, with wealth, it's like you can't take it with you. And at the end of your life, it goes to someone who didn't earn it. And there's usually, you know, some sort of argument or fight about money at the end. So we can't just live our lives wanting to attain all this wealth, because in the end, it's like, it's really not the source of your legacy.
11: That's really good. Yeah, I agree. It's sad, like, when it's your own blood. Like, this is Dolly's nephew that's threatening violence and demanding money. It's just so sad to think that this is what, you know, he was thinking while she's passing, or, you know, the relationship's interesting.
7: And this is also, like, alleged by the estate, so we don't even know the truth. So, like, it could be the estate that's alleging it so that they can get something, or he maybe is doing this to get something. So it's just so sad that like, they can't just come together. It's like, we love her.
11: Right.
7: Let's
11: exactly.
7: figure this out.
11: Exactly. What's so sad, too, so unfortunately, my mom, she passed in 2021. And she was in a coma, and right before, they weren't able to sign her will.
7: Oh my gosh.
11: So everything that she had written down and things, you know, we had talked about and promises. None of that got fulfilled. There was a lot of lack of respect in the family. And unfortunately, I got to, you know, experience that firsthand with my family with that. So it could get really messy when people put monetary things or assets or money in front of you. All I just wanted was my mom. I didn't really care about, you know.
7: That's not what really matters at the end of the day.
11: Right. Like, I didn't care about my inheritance.
7: Yes.
11: For real.
12: Wills come out and all the crazies come out the woods.
11: Yes.
12: Cousins you never heard of.
11: Absolutely. Like, yeah. Absolutely.
12: But I love the name of this estate. It's called She's Alive. Right?
7: Aww.
12: Like, that's the name of the actual estate established. She's Alive, the organization established to manage and protect Dolly Parton's estate.
7: Wow.
12: Interest. Like,
11: that's beautiful.
12: Yeah.
7: She's like very tongue-in-cheek, though. I'm sure she had a little giggle when she opened it with that title.
12: She'd been, you know, give her credit for planning that. Like, she put some thought into this.
7: Definitely.
11: Very wise woman.
12: For sure. Now, there's another craze going around the world right now called Aura. All right. And I still remember the first time I was taking a walk with my wife through the neighborhood, and these kids on this bike were walking by, riding their bikes by as we're walking. And I don't know what this little interaction was, but this dude, like, he nodded at me and I'm like, what up? You know, he goes, all this little kid says, he's like, Aura. Like, that's I still remember that was the first thing I heard.
7: That
12: and I was,
7: is
12: like, amazing. I was like, what is this Aura thing? And then my daughter's like, Aura, Aura. I'm like, so let me explain here. Okay, Latin America is taking this Aura thing like completely to another level. Young people battle for attention on beaches and in parks, dancing and posing and showing off moves to win crowds. This whole thing, trend known as Aura farming, is going across Latin America especially. I mean, these videos are going crazy. What does the term Aura mean to you?
11: This is so funny, this whole topic. So Aura, my younger cousins were basically one day saying similar, like, you have so much aura, and flexing their jaw and showing their muscles. And it's just the funniest thing. But I think it's just the way, well, for me, I think it's just the way you present yourself, and like, how do you present yourself in the strong manner?
12: Straight up.
11: Yeah.
12: Let's all carry ourselves with aura.
11: Yeah.
12: This is Art of Heaven News Talk at 90.3 WHPC. I want to thank Christina Orlando and Catherine Budney for joining me today. I'm your host, Johnny Brummett. Check the podcast, Art of Heaven News Talk. Have a blessed day.
7: Bye.
11: Bye. Thank you.
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20: Garrett Wilson, wow! 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
21: 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And he is in. Touchdown. One for the road for Malik Neighbors.
20: 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Room to roll. Alvin Kamara is going to score. Touchdown.
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0: Welcome to WHBC Sports Talk here on the voice of Nassau Community College 90.3 WHBC. I am your host today, Jack Vogel. I am here in studio with Zach Spring, David Barco, and Cornelius Goodwin. Gentlemen, it is Football Friday once again.
1: Week
2: football,
1: three!
2: Football.
0: It's kind of weird to think that we're already 3 weeks into the football season.
3: Don't rush it.
1: My season's already over. It doesn't matter.
0: I say it feels like the season just started and we're already, a sixth of the way through?
4: JSN just leaked on his podcast that Darnold's going to play this week, by the way. I don't think he was supposed to do that.
0: Well, that's good news for the Seahawks.
4: Yeah.
0: We got a whole lot of game picks to do today. We have at the second half of the show, we're going to cover the NFL playoff. I mean, the NBA.
3: MLB.
4: MLB
0: playoff picture.
4: Jack.
0: You know what?
4: All you have to do is just hit the music. That's what I think.
0: I'm running on fumes at this point.
4: Just hit the music and I got it. Just go from there. We're good.
0: So we're going to get to our game picks to start off. Gentlemen,
4: let's go.
0: Bang! Let's get this started.
4: All right. Here we go. Okay, game number one, Carolina Panthers at Cleveland Browns. Started 1.5, now 2.5. Browns kind of hanging in there. Only 2.5-point underdogs. Panthers favored on the road. Going to be cold, rainy in Cleveland. Over under 42.5. Just a gross game. David.
1: This is the Panthers all the way. The Browns do not have two good games in a row. And also the first good game was against the Buccaneers, who might genuinely just be ass this year.
4: Corn?
1: They cover the spread.
3: I think the rain plays into a factor and it helps out Cleveland. A
4: lot of rain this weekend.
3: I think the Browns cover the spread, and I'm going to take over on points. I think this is going to be a shootout between both teams. I think Bryce Young knows how to play
4: the
3: rain.
4: We're getting a Deshaun shootout again. Last time he felt like he might have hit his cap at 23 points, but it's fine. Jack, what do you got?
0: Give me the Panthers on the money line. I think this is a no-brainer. The Panthers are going to win this game. It's just by how much. I think they're going to win. I think they're going to cover the spread.
4: More than
0: over
4: 2.5.
0: Yeah. And I think we're going to get an over of 42. I think this is just going to be
4: points.
0: A purely offensive
4: but
0: game.
4: It shouldn't be, but it is. You're absolutely right. All right, next game. Cincinnati Bengals, Pittsburgh Steelers, a classic AFC North battle. Bengals 3.5-point favorites in Pittsburgh. Steelers need a win badly. They're 1-1, but this would be a crushing loss with their upcoming schedule. Over-under, 42.5 again. I'm going to go reverse, Jack.
0: You know, the Bengals defense has looked legitimate this year. This is the one thing they have needed to actually be a contending team. It's one thing they've missed the last few years. Give me the Bengals on the money line. Give me the over. I think even with as good as both defenses are, I think the Bengals offense is just as good. And I think the Bengals are going to win by over 3.5.
4: Corn?
0: And they cover the spread.
3: I'm going to take the Bengals minus 3.5, and I'm going to take under on points. I think this is going to be like you said, the weather's bad this weekend. Northeastern is going to be hitting all over. It's not going to be Pittsburgh, right?
4: Just the East Coast. It's not going to be the whole. We're not getting this in Denver. We're not getting rain.
3: I obviously know Denver's not going to be rain. I think it's more like Pittsburgh. And
4: imagine those areas. Yes.
3: Yeah. So the game's not in Pittsburgh, right?
4: It's in Pittsburgh. So, it's a gross one.
3: So yeah, I'm thinking it's not going to be good for. I think it's going to be a run the ball type of game. Win the game in the trenches, and I think the Steelers have the trench battle warfare.
4: I agree with that, but David,
1: this game feels so stinky. It feels so stinky because
4: it's
1: going to
4: be Burrow two turnovers, like
3: 10-7 at the half.
1: Yeah, this feels very stinky. However, Aaron Rodgers looks helpless.
4: Looks terrible.
1: Their whole line is dog water. And Bengals defense looks amazing. Dexter Lawrence has had his way the last 2 weeks.
0: He should not have come back out for another season.
1: Yeah, I have this game will be the under, but I have the Bengals covering.
0: Yep. All right.
4: All right. Well, I here am going to go with the Steelers on the money line here. I don't see the Bengals being a 3-0 team. I look into it. We're going to be sitting here on Monday, and I'm going to be like, there's no way the Bengals are 3-0. How is this possible?
3: You're going to be sitting here and looking at yourself like the Raiders are going to be 3-0 at one point.
4: If the Raiders are 3-0, we'll get to that in a little bit. I don't know if that happens. We'll save that for later, Corn. Let me explain why the Steelers win. Gross weather. Bengals have been too good. Let's be real. They don't play three perfect games in a row.
3: They were winning in September. Fair. We're surprised by this.
4: This is reverse of what they do. They always win in November and December. September and October are just jokes for the Bengals.
0: The last time we saw a Bengals team this good, they made the Super Bowl. So.
4: Yeah, but it's week
1: it's
4: three.
1: Too early.
4: It's
1: still
4: I don't
1: too
4: know.
0: Too early, but just from what we've seen so far, the last time the Bengals looked this complete, they almost won it.
1: They
0: all.
1: May have also played two sorry teams, so it's still early.
4: He does have a point there. We're going
0: to
4: move on to the next game. The 0-2 Texans versus the 0-2 Colts.
0: Colts, one of these things is
4: one and
0: not
4: a half
0: like the
4: point
0: other.
4: Underdogs at home. Yes, underdogs. Texans minus 1.5 right now. Over-under 42.5. That is three straight games with the over-under at 42.5. What is wrong with Vegas this weekend? David.
1: I feel bad for the loser of this game. Because
4: it's in a dome, so weather doesn't affect, but it's in Indiana. They're in the middle of the country.
1: I'm kind of surprised they're out as the underdogs, but I do have the Colts winning.
4: Texans 0-3. I love it.
1: Listen, Daniel Jones will play better. The last 2 weeks, they
4: balled out on Sunday Night Football.
1: Exactly. They've been better. Jonathan Taylor might have.
4: That was his Zach Wilson game against the Chiefs.
1: The Texans defense has not looked normal.
3: No.
1: Granted, again, we're 2 weeks in.
0: Don't compare him to that. Daniel Jones
1: I think Jonathan
0: that.
1: Taylor might
4: what do you
1: have
4: mean?
1: His way.
4: The Zach Wilson against the Chiefs game was legendary. You guys lost, but it was the best loss ever.
0: I don't want to talk about Zach Wilson.
4: That was an elite loss.
0: I don't want to talk about Zach Wilson.
1: I'm just going to go Colts on the money line.
4: The Yankees are like, yeah, we're going to start Brendan Beck today.
1: Line of the pitchers, we're okay with it. We're okay with the decision for that.
4: They skipped.
1: You saw Schlittler's going to go game two. It's fine. It's going to.
4: Yeah.
1: We're okay.
4: Who's game one? They haven't told us.
1: It's probably going to be Freed. If we're being real.
4: So, season on the line, Gerrit Cole's arm, game three. No, it's got to be Rodon.
1: It's
4: got
1: to be Rodon, but like still.
0: I don't trust.
4: No!
0: I don't know if I trust Gerrit Cole.
4: Disgusting work. All right, next game. Well, not next game. Next person to answer about this game. Korn.
3: We're doing what?
4: Texans-Colts.
0: Texans-Colts.
3: I got the Colts money line. I think this is the week the Colts finally get a win at home. And I got over on points. I think both defenses are not playing the standard. I think one defense is better than the other, but they're not showing up to play like it. So until the Texans defense actually show up to play football, give me the Colts and give me over on points.
4: Jack?
0: You know, I may have a little too much faith in this Texans defense, but I think they are due for a bounce back, and I think it is going to happen this week. I think give me the Texans on the money line.
4: Okay,
0: I'm gonna go the under because I think the Texans defense is that.
4: Yeah, if they're gonna win, then most likely the under hits. I do agree.
0: And
4: with
0: I think
4: that.
0: It's going to be more than 1.5. I think it's gonna be just a defensive
4: battle
0: throwdown by the Texans.
4: I have here. Give me the Colts on the money line plus 105. I don't know. It's just eating away at me.
3: Seems like it, the most Colts thing to do to go out there and win.
4: Shout out Volpe at third base.
0: See Ahmed Rosario on right
1: field. I can't wait for that new alarm to bounce twice. I'm going to get going.
4: You just watch it happen. Yeah. He just had it.
0: Rosario's in right field?
4: Yes, we're trying everything out. Trying to see who can play where for the playoffs. You got to respect it. You got to respect it. All right, next game. I said Colts are going to win that one. Next one. This one is funky. This line started at 7, now it's 10.5. Chiefs at Dolphins. Over under 45.5.
1: It's just no way.
0: This is hold on. No, hold on.
4: Okay, give me the under. I'm gonna slam the under in this game.
3: Slapping the under on that game.
4: Because the Chiefs will probably put up 30 and how the Dolphins will put up what, 3?
3: The Dolphins will put up 7 points. The Chiefs
0: the thing
3: will put
0: is,
3: up like
0: we've
3: 25.
0: We've seen how good the Chiefs have been this year. Now they're facing a god awful Dolphins team.
4: Chiefs will be 3-0. Dolphins will be 0-3. Part of me wants to do 10.5, though. But Dolphins.
3: I
4: don't know.
1: They're not covering this.
0: Zach,
1: no,
0: I'll be bold for you. Okay.
3: I'm gonna take Miami.
0: Give me the Chiefs on the money line. Give me the over and give me the spread covering. I think it's going to be
4: like
0: a bloodbath by the Chiefs tonight, that night.
4: No, I'm going reverse. Dolphins plus 10.5. I don't care. I'll be the only person on the planet to take the Dolphins this weekend.
0: You think the Dolphins are winning?
4: It does not matter. The whole world. I saw that 87% of the people were on Chiefs minus 10.5. Oh, we're taking the Dolphins.
0: You think the Dolphins are winning this?
4: Woof! Woof! They're not dogs. They're Dolphins.
3: I'm taking the Dolphins on that minus. No.
4: Plus 10.5?
3: Take a Kansas City at minus 10.5.
0: Oh, I thought you were saying that you were taking the Dolphins. I'd say, what is in the water?
4: I say, you three are Chiefs.
0: And you're Dolphins?
4: Covering the spread. That does not mean they're going to win the game. They're keep it close. Good teams
0: will
4: break
0: the money line.
3: Under.
4: No. I'm not going to be the worst gambler of all time. I get fired doing this. Yeah. minus 10.5, Chiefs. We're going to flip the pick and we're going to be intelligent.
3: I was about to say, come on now.
1: It's minus 10.5.
0: The Chiefs are definitely winning this by multiple touchdowns. Let's think about who the Dolphins are.
1: This will be a 35-7 game.
0: Like I said, let's think about who the Miami Dolphins are in the year of 2026. This is barely a National Football League team. This is an XFL team.
4: Right.
0: They're rolling out against Patrick Mahomes and Kenneth Walker.
4: That is correct. Next game. The 0-3 or 0-2 Chargers. About to be 0-3 Chargers. Facing the Bills. Spread is 7. It started at 2.5. What? Huh? Yes! 2.5 to 7!
1: That is
4: over under 50.5. Under and Bills minus 7.
1: It's easily the under. There's no shot this game goes.
4: Justin Herbert's getting involved in a 50-point game?
1: That's not.
0: You guys do realize it doesn't just have to be Herbo doing the 50 points.
4: Well, Josh Allen can have 35 and Herbert can have 15. That would be under. That'd be 50.
0: Josh Allen has looked like Superman this year.
1: So yes, but also I think we're posed for a back-to-normal game. I don't think...
4: I like it.
1: I think the Bills will win. The Chargers will cover, though. It will be close. They're desperate now. Jim Harbaugh... There's no way Jim Harbaugh goes
4: 0-3. Put him on the hot seat. Exactly. Oh, I love he started crumbling.
1: And
4: McDaniel! They brought him McDaniel! He's going to be the next head coach!
0: Oh, my God!
4: He's gonna boot out Harbaugh! I'm telling you, 2 years from now when this happens! Who said it first? Me!
1: Yeah, this is, and Bills defense, I think the Bills defense is the reason why this doesn't, like, this overline is where it's at. It's over-underline, but no, it'll be a close game, still under, no shot to hit 50.
4: Corn?
3: I think it's going to be over. I think this is going to be one of those games where Justin Herbert actually shows up and plays up the standards, and he actually plays better than the Bills, but give me the Bills at -7.5.
4: So he's not going to play better than the Bills.
3: He's going to play better, but his team's not going to play. It's going to come up to the what-if towers. What if his
0: you
3: team
0: think
3: actually...
0: You think If Man is going to outperform Josh
4: By the way, Chargers fans need to be tied down.
3: I think If Man shows himself actually
4: I found
3: well.
4: The craziest Chargers fan ever.
0: What if he does?
3: Monday's going to be what if his team actually knew how to catch the ball or knew how to block or knew how to stop Josh Allen.
0: If Man, but... You know what? Give me the Bills on the money line. Give me the over.
1: I'm with this fan. I will change loyalties for a second.
0: Okay. As much as a shootout
4: I'm not
0: going to
4: say his at. Read his read his name. No. Give it back to David. Give it back to David and read his name first.
0: As much of a shootout as it's going to be, I think they don't cover.
4: All right, now read the tweet.
0: It'll be below 7. I need to see this.
4: Give my phone to Jack after. In a second.
1: So you think it'll be a close game?
3: I'll be charging real quick.
4: Oh, yeah. Oh, we all Chargers fans now. We are all Chargers fans.
3: We're done with game picks. I do want to go over this trade.
0: I might have to pull up Brandon and switch teams. I'm going to be honest with you.
4: Okay. The tweet is, I'm not going to say from who, but yeah. Justin Herbert got to let Chargers fans hit at this point. Least thing he can do to repay us for his loyalty. And they're reposting a picture of Madison Beer.
1: Chargers fans increased by 200%.
4: Yeah, they have more fans than the Rams now.
0: I'm now investing in a Justin Herbert jersey.
4: Yeah.
0: Give me a Ladd McConkey jersey right now.
4: There we go. All right, next game. The New York Jets traveling to Detroit to face the Lions. The spread started at 9.5. It's down to 6.5. Vegas thinks the Jets are going to keep this close. Over under 48.5. Went up 4 points. Give me the over on that.

0: sick and all the backlash and adversity all throughout this week, and he's going to take it and bounce back.
1: I like this, Corn. I like this. Did you ever think you'd be in a position this year where you say, I don't think that that's who's back to back?
0: Yeah.
2: All right.
1: You thought you'd be in this position.
0: Yes, I would. Yes, right. Yes, I did.
1: I like that.
2: Who do you got?
3: Okay, all right, okay. Jets, Lions. You know what? Give me an Aaron Glenn revenge game. Give me the Jets on the money line. Give me the under 48.5. And I don't think they're going to cover the spread. I think it's going to be close, but give me the Jets.
1: Guys, when this is a 38-17 game, what do we say? What happens then?
2: We come in here on Monday and we laugh at them.
3: if it's a 38-17 game,
2: we'll get to our game.
3: We'll get them next time.
2: No, hold on.
3: Next time.
2: Washington Commanders facing the Seattle Seahawks. It's in Washington. The spread started at 3.5. It is now up to 7.5 now that we know Sam Darnold is going to play. Seahawks -7.5 over 40.5. Can I say in unison right now that this is the case because there's Marcus Mariota instead of Jaden Daniels?
0: Yeah.
2: Everybody, Seahawks? Yeah. I feel like this is pretty...
1: Yeah, they cover right? by a mile.
0: -7.5.
2: -7.5 over 40.5.
1: I'm going with the under.
2: Over.
1: As well.
2: I'm going to go over.
1: I kind of agree.
2: Under, now I think about it, Darnold puts up 24, Mariota puts up 10. Final score. Yeah. That's 34. That's right.
1: Seahawks defense is such a
0: wagon. I don't think Sam Darnold does much in that first game back.
1: He's not going to have to.
2: Not necessarily. Why would anybody bet on Ahmed Rosario to hit a home run?
0: And if he hits a home run right now, I'm going to laugh.
2: Yes, sure. Laugh. He'd be like, you should have taken it.
1: And then we're at 2-0.
2: Yeah.
3: If man, because he's not going to do it.
2: He's not.
3: He just whiffed on a 95.
2: All right. Next game. The Tennessee Titans traveling to the Meadowlands in the monsoon that will be happening to face the New York Football Giants. Jameis Winston versus Cam Ward. Brian Daboll back in MetLife Stadium. Over under 38.5. This start at 45. Jackson Dart, we'll see you in Valhalla, brother. 38.5 now as the Lions went down 7 full points. Giants only went from -3 to -2.5. They're really nothing has changed. So still give me the G-men here, -2.5. And,
1: yes, sir.
2: Give me the over. Jameis gonna have a game.
1: I went with the over as well. Jameis doesn't care about no weather conditions. Also, we run
2: Four Tyrone Tracy fumbles.
1: I was gonna say, we run the ball better. Tyrone Tracy will fumble a lot, but the rest of the running backs will be okay.
2: What do you got, Corn?
0: Give me over on the points. I'm gonna definitely take a side prop of Cam Scadaboo for maybe 50 yards. But give me the Titans for the money line. I think the Titans come in there and they get a win. They have to beat at least one New York team to get their revenge. Their revenge run needs at least one New York team on that belt. They didn't beat the Jets. They got to beat the Giants. Robert Saleh and Daboll is holding their head.
1: I don't know what position I'll be in if the Titans beat us, but they lost to you guys. That's my season is officially over then. It's already over.
3: You know what?
1: It's fine.
2: What do you got?
3: I don't trust a QB room of Jameis Winston, potentially Anthony Richardson.
2: And Jake Haener.
3: I don't trust that.
1: That's your first mistake.
2: Yeah, see, you got to trust Jameis and Anthony Richardson.
0: Listen, I trust Jameis.
3: I saw Jameis.
2: By the way, that trade is going to be done.
3: I saw Jameis when Jackson Dart went down. He was chucking up Subway sandwiches.
1: He wasn't ready to play, though. I gave Jameis benefit of the doubt.
3: He was chucking up Subway sandwiches.
0: Jameis was singing
3: more than
0: the
3: usual,
0: Monday night,
3: by the way.
0: The Monday Night Football theme song before the game started.
1: He didn't think he'd have to get in until, like, a kneel down. That's it. No, he would never get in.
3: I don't trust it. I think this is going to be the final of the week that the Tennessee Titans get something going. Give me the Titans on the money line. Give me the under, and I don't think they're going to cover the spread. I think it's going to be below.
2: Next game, Jags Pats. This is a fun one. I don't know. You're going to get one of two Patriots teams.
0: Patriots are injured right now. They're very injured.
2: Very injured. That is correct. Line started Jags -1.5. Now it is Jags -3. Over under 45.5. I'm going to go first. Give me the under and give me Jags -3.
1: I fully agree. I mean, you said we're going to get one of two Patriots teams. It's either the one that the offense actually knows what they're doing, or it's going to be the offense we've seen the last 2 weeks that can't move the ball at all. I'm the same name. Minus spread. Jacksonville's going to cover under.
0: I'm with you guys on the under part, but I think this is a game where the Patriots come out here and remind everybody that they are the New England Patriots and they can still go out there and they have standards. They go out there and get a win. I think the run game goes out and carries them. Ramondre Stevenson, Travion Henderson is that 1-2 punch, and Drake May doesn't have to do much out there.
2: We're
0: in that rain.
2: Breaking NBA news: Con Knipple left hamstring strain. Grant Williams suffered a right hamstring strain. Both will miss the full preseason and most likely more time.
1: Ooh.
2: And off-season workouts. Jack, what do you got in Pat's Jags?
3: Give me the Jacksonville +3, and I think this is going to be the under 45.5. I think A.J. Brown's injured. There goes the top Patriots weapon. I think

0: Parker Washington's going to be on Gonzo. I don't like that matchup for Washington.
1: But you got to respect my goat, Parker Washington.
0: I can respect him enough.
1: Goat, George Lombard, hit a game-winning home run against the Rays last night. Then
2: saw that base running. Yeah. He's going to be elite in the playoffs.
0: I don't trust.
1: That first 0-for-4 against the Red Sox. No slurs out of your mouth, David. No slurs.
0: I don't trust anyone against Gonzo. So I think it's going to be a low-scoring game, but I think the Jaguars are going to win this one.
3: George Lum.
0: Don't get us taken off the air, please. Don't get us taken off the air.
2: Said
0: at least turn the mic off.
1: No, not now. There's no reason. We have Brendan Beck pitching. I'm not expecting to win this game.
2: There's no reason to right now. Tuesday, we'll see.
1: Tuesday, 8 o'clock, we'll be back in there hurling them.
3: 8, 7 Central, ESPN.
1: 808.
3: And I'm on ESPN. Oh, my God.
1: It's on NBC. All right, we're into the 4 o'clock slate. Do not get us kicked off air. All right, we are in the 4 o'clock slate now. Arizona Cardinals traveling to San Francisco. This spread started at 11.5. It is now down to 8.5. This is by far the biggest spread of the week, though. I'm going to go first here. The Cardinals, this is where their downfall starts here. Niners dog walk them. Niners minus 8.5. Over 47.5. I'm addicted to taking overs in Cardinals games. David.
2: I have the same thing. I think the Niners they seem to be a machine at covering the spread this year. Even though it's only two games.
1: Even though
2: it's only two games, they've covered like really well. So
1: they raw dogged the Rams.
2: And then
1: why is the roll call guy sitting right there? Nuke Yankee Stadium.
2: But at the same time,
0: why do you immediately recognize roll call?
2: I don't think we're going over. This will be the under. I don't think it'll be that high scoring.
0: Give me San Francisco on the money line. Give me under 8.5, minus 8.5, and give me, give me the over. I think there's gonna be another high scoring game. The Cardinals have been overperforming. The Niners have been overperforming.
1: Corn's about to say some funky stuff here, and I don't know what he's about to say, but it's about to be something.
3: Give me over on the points.
1: We got that.
3: I just, lately, I think the Arizona Cardinals, they don't look that half bad. Granted, San Francisco is banged up and injured right now.
1: They always are, though.
3: They always are. I just know something's in the water. I'm going to take a side prop of Trey McBride. 7 receptions.
1: That's a lot of receptions.
2: Fred Warner will be on him all game. I don't know if that happens.
3: And for some way, I think there may be some. I'm joking. give me San Francisco minus 8.5. I tried to make a joke and say give me the money line, but I can't do that.
1: Next game, the return of Kyler Murray to the Vikings.
3: Yeah,
1: Carson Wentz went 2-0 there. Complete flip. They're back to having an absolute ass quarterback. They're playing the Bucks. Now, plus 1.5. They started minus 1.5. Give me Bucks plus 100 on the money line here.
3: Oh, dang.
1: They will win this game.
3: I thought I was the only one
1: The over. No way the Bucks are 0-3 and the Vikings are 3-0.
3: I thought I was the only one who was thinking that.
1: You got the same thing as me?
3: Yeah, I have under on the points, and then I have Bucks money line.
1: Great minds think alike. David, what do you got?
2: I got the over on this game.
1: Ooh.
2: I got the over, and I think it's because Kyler Murray will put up points.
1: He will turn it over multiple times.
2: Well, that's why the Bucks. The Bucks will also be putting up a decent amount of points.
3: But he is gonna ball out. Call of Duty's not out yet.
2: That's what I mean. He's gonna play well. Kyler Murray doesn't start being ass until November.
1: Drops in November too. So
2: exactly, he doesn't start being ass till second half of the season.
1: Both the games for him.
3: We're gonna have to take under a lot of players the week of GTA 6 comes out.
2: I've been seeing a lot of that. Stephen
1: Adams
2: said that.
1: Like the Chiefs play. What's it called against each other? Yeah, the whole Rockets team.
2: Steven Adams
1: plays
2: talking
1: GTA.
2: About
1: we're going to be nuking like every the other team that plays the Rockets. The first week of the season, we'll be betting on the other team every single time.
2: Yep.
1: Amen Thompson unders as usual. Keep it to the script.
2: Vikings cover. Vikings game goes over. I think it's the beginning of the Todd Bowles will be fired by week 9 agenda.
1: All right. Will be. Jack.
0: Give me Tampa Bay on the money line. Give me them minus 1.5 here. And give me the under.
1: All right.
0: I think as good as the Vikings defense has been, I think Tampa is really due to, get their win. So I think it's going to be a low scoring game, but
1: that's
0: I think Tampa's going to win this one.
1: All right. Next game in Rio de Janeiro. We have the Ravens and we have the Cowboys. Yes,
0: why
1: this game.
0: Why are they in Rio?
1: Why not?
3: Why not?
0: I guess.
1: Jim Nance and J.J. Watt on the broadcast with Tracy Wolfson. This game started 2.5-point spread. Now Ravens 3.5-point favorites. This is interesting. I'm going to go with the Ravens minus 3.5 here, and I'm going to go over 53.5. I think this game is just absolutely blackout drunk.
3: I'm gonna go first.
1: I just went.
3: No.
2: Well, between us.
3: I'm going to take over, but I'm not going to live. I'm not going to take the game as a money line. I'm going to live bet it. I'm going to take Dallas live bet because I think Dallas starts off slow. Okay, I think so, Baltimore.
1: He immediately writes Ravens down.
2: Go ahead, finish up.
3: I think Baltimore comes out and takes a 14-0 lead, maybe a 21-0 lead,
1: and then Cowboys money line, and they're like plus 500.
3: Yes, and they just come out and they just whoop them. I think Dallas and Dak and them will actually come out there and win. But give me over on points. It's gonna be a shootout towards the end.
2: My brain really, really wants to take the under because the international games never really go this high scoring. However, I really want this game to be high scoring.
1: These are two fun teams.
2: It should be a high scoring game, so I'm going to take the over.
1: I need a fun game after I'm angry that the Giants lose. And you can't even go outside because it's pouring rain.
3: This is my fun game after the Giants win.
1: Brian Dable gets washed away in a monsoon. We're all happy.
2: And I do agree with you that the Cowboys, the second half will play better.
1: But I missed this. Wandale anytime touchdown this weekend for the Titans.
2: Yes, easily.
1: They're gonna have banks on him. It's gonna be Phillips.
2: No,
1: in the slot.
2: It's gonna be
1: Andrew Phillips. And he's done it for
2: 10
1: years.
2: Yards, past five, and then he gets into the 15 yards.
0: Carnell Tate legacy game incoming.
1: I think they're gonna try to feed Wandale against his former teammates. Jack, who do you got in this Cowboys Ravens game?
0: Give me Baltimore on the money line. I don't think they're gonna cover the spread under 3.5. Give me the under here. I think it's a game outside the U.S. I think they're going to be a little bit shaken up, a little jet lag. So I think both teams are going to underperform here. I think it's going to be a good game, but I don't think it's going to be high scoring.
1: Yep.
0: 53.5 is absurd.
1: Next game, Vikings. But I just said that. Wow. I just said both of them. I'm on the next line. Raiders, Saints. These two teams. Interesting. Raiders 2-0, Saints 1-1, Saints -3. Over under 43.5, started at 42.5.
3: You're missing Monday Football.
1: We're going to be here on Monday.
3: Oh, yeah.
1: Also, we don't know who the quarterback is yet, so I don't really need to put in the spread and then, it'd be like...
3: Caleb.
1: Yeah, out, Bajan out, and it's Case Keenum, and all of a sudden, whoever bet Bears is just in the dumpster. Okay, this game. No way the Raiders are going 3-0, right? There's 0% chance. Saints -3. Corn, your face is telling me something different. Let me go with the over here. Saints put up points. Please don't tell me you have the Raiders going 3-0.
3: I have under on points, and I have the Raiders going 3-0. That defense really, really surprises me in the last 2 weeks. I think their defense actually shuts down Tyler Shuck, and they go out there, and they go 3-0. Kirk Cousins is 3-0. They don't have to break that glass. Fernando Mendoza can sit on the sidelines and just do financial ads and give out financial advice.
1: Advice. That is actually what he's been doing, and I apologize for putting it in twice, this second layer of games. That's on me.
3: Very good.
0: It happens.
1: It is all good. Okay. What do you got here in this one? Saints
2: game. So, outside of games not on U.S. soil, I think this will be the 4 o'clock game to watch. This will be a nice, fun game. You're going to see turnovers both ways.
1: Thank you, Goodell, for 5 4 o'clock games this week.
2: Yes. Thank God. You will see.
1: Make me a little happier after the Giants.
0: Looking at the sheet,
1: lose.
0: We have 7.
2: Yeah, but I got the over on this. I think we're going to get a decent, really nice scoring game. I have the Raiders covering. Now, I don't know if we're going to see another Shuck Masterclass in the fourth quarter or whatever, but I do have. It'll be a close game. I don't know who will win. It'll be close.
0: Give me New Orleans in this one. I think Shuck has looked amazing this year. I think Chris Olave has looked amazing this year. I think the offense is overperforming what we thought it would. I think Vegas has looked good this year. Genty's finally becoming what we thought he would be. They're succeeding without Bowers. But
2: isn't Bowers back this week, actually?
1: Yes, he is should he? Be.
0: He should be.
1: Then again, they say
0: we got,
1: no.
0: We got lied he's... to last time.
1: Exactly. So I don't know for sure here. But yeah.
0: Give me the Saints covering the spread and give me the over.
1: All right. That's fair. That is fair. Okay. I am going to go with giving everybody write down this college team, Ole Miss or Florida. This is the you don't lose a point pick, but you just write down a team winner at the bottom. This is we give it right before Sunday Night Football as we did last week, and I will update the standings before we pick the Sunday Night Football game on it. Okay, so out of the four of us in this room right now, David is still in first place.
3: Oh, really?
2: We had a great week last week, I remember. However, all my betting luck is
1: we have now
2: Monday.
1: Flipped. I am now in second, and Korn is now in third. I had a masterclass of a week after Korn went 8-4 and somehow caught up. And Jack, you're in fourth, but you're only one game behind, so it's really not that big of a deal.
3: Woo! Week one, I went terrible, right? Week one, I was terrible.
1: No, it wasn't as bad. You were pretty. Remember, you took a lot of the same picks as David, and David actually had a pretty good week. So you had your evil smile there together, the two of you guys in week one. You guys don't remember, me and Matt were on very, very similar wavelengths on that first week. And we were in fourth and fifth. Jack split us in the middle and third. But yeah, that's how it went. Now it's a little bit different. I mean, it's a one-game difference. It's two between us. So don't you dare worry. All right, the last game, Sunday Night Football. Rams, Broncos. This is going to be a fun one. Broncos, +2.5. It's exactly where it was. Rams are not the greatest team on the road. I'll tell you this much. Over-under 43.5. Jack, I'm going to go to you first here in Broncos-Rams.
0: You know what? I'm going to go, we have an upset on the horizon. I think, especially with Puka Nacua most likely not playing again this week, I think Denver's going to win this. I think we're going to hit the under. I think it's going to be a low-scoring game.
1: So Rams are going to be 1-2.
0: And I think Broncos are going to cover the spread. I think it's going to be a Broncos win here.
1: Interesting.
3: I think Aaron Donald has enough downs underneath his belt where he can go out there
1: and actually hoop
3: and actually go out there and eat a quarterback alive.
1: That
3: quarterback underneath his belt on his plate right now, his name is Bo Nix. And he looks like he's going to be feasting well. Give me the Rams -2.5, and give me Bo Nix for 10 rushing yards and under on points.
2: I like that one.
1: Interesting. All right. Interesting to take his rushing yards also after the ankle injury.
2: His rushing yards, it didn't hit last time, but it's fine. I got the over on this game. I think we're going to see a decent back and forth. I've noticed the Rams are not great on the road, and the Broncos defense seemed to kind of get their mojo back last week. So I do have the Broncos covering. The Rams probably do win this in a really, really tight one. Mevis, thicker kicker wins it. Thicker the kicker wins it in the end.
1: All three of you guys have given your picks in this game. First of all, before I give my pick, I want to give a shout out to CC Sabathia getting his number
3: WCC!
1: Put in Monument Park today, number 52. So shout out
3: Bring
1: CC
3: back
1: Sabathia.
3: The Crunch.
1: That was when he was at his peak, but I think he's in too good of shape now. I'm going to give my pick here before we head out. Okay. Rams -2.5. I don't think the Rams lose this week. I thought last week the Giants were their get right week. Give me over 43.5. Give me Rams -2.5. And that'll do it for game picks here. I'm going to give my pick of the day today. Indiana -20.5 against Northwestern. Northwestern is just a terrible, terrible, terrible
3: I will be
1: taking
3: team. That.
1: And then tonight, Cal Clemson should be a lot fun.
3: I've already taken Clemson money line. I'm going
1: to Corn. Cal's really good and Clemson's not. They're traveling all the way across the country. Oh, he got to throw out the first pitch to his son. That's even cooler.
2: Have you seen what Dabo said about the Cal quarterback?
3: No, not.
1: Jaren Kiave Sagapatuiloa. That's his name.
2: Yeah.
1: It's huh? Hmm? JKS.
3: What a name. Holy, what a name.
1: He's so good.
2: Yeah, Dabo is
1: He's a sophomore, so no one talks about him because he can't go to the draft until next year.
3: Right.
1: But he will start to pick up a lot of traction. He'll most likely transfer to a big school next year before he then hits his year before he can hit the draft. But you watch him tonight, 10:30, Clemson versus Cal. A lot of fun.
3: I'm looking forward to
2: Dabo getting into playoff form. I just have to put
1: Dabo
2: that out.
1: Funeral tonight, possibly on the flight back on a loss.
3: If he loses this game,
1: I'm expecting
3: it's a bad
1: a reaction
3: loss.
1: Video, Corn. I need it.
3: I'm made to do a backflip off the house.
1: All right, sounds good.
0: All righty, all right. We are going to go hit the break. 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

0: 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What do you see? It is Sports Talk here on 90.3 WHPC. I am still your host in studio, Jack Vogel. Here in studio with me still, David Barco.
1: Hello, hello, hello.
0: We are running a two-man crew for the second half of the show. We are going to be covering the MLB playoff picture now that almost all the teams are set. But first, we're going to kick off with a little bit of trivia, David.
2: All right. Very well. Let's do it. Let's do it.
0: The 40-40 club is a very rare club for a player to join. There are only seven players in MLB history who can call themselves a part of that 40-40 club. I want you to give me all seven names.
2: I won't lie to you. I think I can give you four of them, and then the rest of them is going to be me, like, reaching. So I'll start off easy. Shohei Ohtani, PCA,
0: yep.
2: Ronald Acuna,
0: yep.
2: And then Mookie Betts.
0: Nope.
2: He's not on there. He did. I thought he got it recently. Then there you go. That's pretty much my easy ones. The rest of them, this is gonna be a tough. This is gonna be a tough guess because I'm not too sure. Give me a hint. AL, NL. Where are we looking?
0: Three of these guys are, I believe, in. I don't know. One guy, he's notable for like being in both leagues. He did in 2006. One guy, he was on the Yankees, Rangers, and Mariners, and he achieved a 40-40 in 1998.
2: Yankees, Rangers, man. Oh, that's okay. Yeah, Alex Rodriguez.
0: Yep. There's one man who is one of the most prolific hitters of all time, even though he might not. Some might put an asterisk next to his name. He achieved a 40-40.
2: Am I that one? I feel like I should know this one easily. Then.
0: You should.
2: It's Barry Bonds.
0: Yep.
2: Yeah. Okay. Asterisk. We don't care about the asterisks. We're not the Baseball Hall of Fame. Barry Bonds is the best hitter of all time. Simple as that.
0: The first man to do it. He was known for being a member of the A's all the way back in 1988.
2: Oh, I'm not going to know these two. So I'm missing the Angels. No, the A's player and the
0: guy. He was in 2006. On his notable team, he was a Cub. He was a National. He was a Yankee.
2: Oh, I should definitely know this. No, I'm blanking on these, Jack.
0: Do you want to tap out?
2: I am going to tap out.
0: All right.
2: I wish I could go longer, but unfortunately, my baseball knowledge is tough past
0: all seven players to ever be in the 40-40 club is Barry Bonds, Alex Rodriguez, Ronald Acuna Jr., Shohei Ohtani, Pete Crow Armstrong, Jose Canseco was the first member of the 40-40
2: really?
0: Club, and Alfonso Soriano is the member of 2006.
2: I think Jose Canseco is never going to get out. Soriano, I definitely should have gotten. Though.
0: Soriano, I feel like... If you thought about it a bit more, I think put on the spot definitely didn't help. But.
2: Yeah, because I had no idea we were going to do trivia today.
0: We were going to, but obviously we were left with just two people now. But
2: Jose Canseco, I was never going to get, though, unfortunately. Yeah. I don't think I was ever going to get that.
0: All right, so yesterday, two different teams clinched their playoff spots in the MLB playoffs. The Chicago White Sox secured the third wild card spot, and the Chicago Cubs secured their spot in the wild card.
2: Did you see the champagne celebration for the White Sox?
0: Murataka Murakami's interview.
2: I love this guy.
0: It is one of the greatest interviews I've ever seen.
2: I love this guy.
0: And it's so simple, too.
2: I am Japanese!
0: I am Japanese! It is amazing.
2: Great. He was so excited. I think, who are they post-playing right now?
0: As of right now, they are set to face the winner of the American League West, which is either going to be the Astros or the Rangers.
2: I really like that for them. The Rangers, I think they'll win. The Astros, that's like up in the air. But I'm looking forward to watching the White Sox in the playoffs. I'm not going to lie to you.
0: You think they're going to get past whichever West team survives?
2: I think they definitely can. If somehow the Rangers make it through, I think they definitely will. And they'll lose the next in the divisional. But I think they definitely get past the Rangers. The Astros, that one might be a little bit tougher. I don't know if they'll get past the Astros.
0: If they manage to get past the West team, they would end up facing the division rival Guardians, who stole the 2 seed from them.
2: See, and that's my other thing. Like those two games, division rivals, like that could go either way. If they somehow make it to play the Guardians, do I think the Guardians will win 100%? But I could totally see the White Sox sneaking it out in a 5-game series. But I think that the winner, by the way, whoever wins between Guardians and whoever makes it out, they will lose in the ALCS to whatever AL East team makes it all the way.
0: You know, speaking of the AL East, let's go to the second American League Wild Card Series. The Boston Red Sox are set to face the New York Yankees in Yankee Stadium for the second year in a row.
2: All right, so I'm going to be completely honest with you because Zach's not here to corrupt my mind. I'm not that worried. Now, I'm a little worried because of game one. I don't know who we're going to throw out there. It seems like we're lining up Schlitler to be game two, which I kind of like because if for some reason game one were no shows, we can at least probably take game two, and then game three will be up in the air. But I am worried. I am very worried for obvious reasons. Sonny Gray, if he's game one, that's like, okay, we can chalk it up to a loss. If he plays any other of the other two games, I'm a little more worried with how our bats will look. Now, I kind of like how our lineup is set up so far. I hope Judge does not come back in the wild card. I do not need him in the wild card. I want him to stay healthy, because if for some reason he comes back in the wild card and just pulls his calf or does something else and gets hurt out in the outfield, I will have an aneurysm. But it's not. That's besides the point. I think our offense can get it done against Boston. I honestly think we'll be pretty good. I'm more worried about the Rays in the next round. I know Boone's already pretty much lining up the pitchers for that, which is why Schlitter's going game two. But I like our odds. I really do.
1: I do want to mention, you did bring up Aaron Judge. We did find out on Wednesday that he did get stem cells to deal with his calf injury. Do you, obviously you don't want him to be out there for the wild card, but do you think the Yankees, it's a smart move if they were to try and trot him out there to try and make sure they get past Boston?
2: It's not, because, again, as much as I love Aaron Judge, and I think he is an all-time great in my eyes, he does. I'm not dumb enough to omit his playoff woes that he always has every year. So to like trot him out there because you think he gives you a better chance and risk the injury, just the risk is not worth the reward, in my opinion. Yes, he could help you win, and maybe you do see him like all of a sudden, you know, show out in the playoffs, which he hasn't done since like 2018. But I don't know if it's worth the risk of him getting injured and then you lose him for the entire postseason. And there
1: Pete
2: goes.
1: Alonso
2: there
1: was just in a 2-run homer to take the lead in the American League home run race.
2: I knew it was
1: going to
2: happen. When I was looking at this series a while ago, I knew it was going to happen. Whatever. Besides the point. This was a whatever game.
1: This is just a throwaway game. You guys
2: exactly.
1: don't need to
2: Brendan Beck was pitching. It'll be the most Yankees and Aaron Boone thing to do to try him out, especially if he wants to, because they don't have the backbone to tell Aaron Judge no. They just really shouldn't. It's by all means, if he somehow makes it out alive, then I'm all for it, obviously. But hindsight's 20-20. I don't think we should.
1: Now, we do know that Aaron Boone has also said that Giancarlo Stanton is knocking on the door to get to be playing in this playoff.
2: I don't know how serious that is, because that's another one where I feel like the second you trot him out, he'll be done in a game or two.
1: The thing is, Boone did say, though, if push came to shove and he had to play either Stanton or Judge in the outfield, based on the severity of their injuries right now, he would put Stanton in the outfield.
2: It's sad to say that, healthy-ish Giancarlo Stanton is about as mobile as injured Aaron Judge, which that sucks to say, but there's less risk of injury with Giancarlo Stanton out there. The defense won't be good, but less risk of injury. No reason to get Aaron Judge moving when he can possibly hurt himself more. So I would rather see that as well, but ideally I'd rather see neither of them in the wild card, especially if Stanton probably won't be ready game one or two. I don't want to see him in on a game three to see his first action in like 4 months or however long it's been.
1: Now, there's one more thing I want to touch on the Yankees with you. You obviously said that you wanted Schlitter to start game two just to cover. If you guys lose game one, you have a better chance of winning game two. Who do you trust the most in this rotation to be starting game one?
2: I mean, Max Fried, I can understand. It's actually, I don't know why this is it's Max Fried. It goes Schlitter, Max Fried, decent gap because it used to be Cole up there, but with how he's been lately, he's age, whatever, he's not up there anymore. But it's Schlitter, Fried. Fried, if he starts game one, I'm very happy because then I feel like Schlitter has a game. It'd be a repeat of the series last year. I 100% it would be Max Fried. Now, I'd understand why we'd maybe want to keep Fried for two or three. That way he can like close it out instead of having like a Rodon or a Gerrit Cole for game three and one of them might implode like they tend to do. But I really would rather go Fried one and then have our ace go two to shut them out like we did last year.
1: All right, now I'm going to look a little further because you said you're not really afraid of this Red Sox series.
2: I wouldn't say not afraid. I just feel confident.
1: You're more confident than the other Yankees fans in the studio. If you guys do make it past Boston and you go to face Tampa Bay in the ALDS, how do you feel about that series compared to your chances against the Red Sox?
2: Not that great, actually. If the series that we just had with them yesterday in the past few nights is indicative of what we'll see in the divisional, I feel good. Now, I don't think we'll win, but I feel better about our chances. Depends on how our pitching lines up against their pitching. Maybe if somehow, yeah, we get Aaron Judge, and all of a sudden, if he has his... Because once Aaron Judge is back, there's no chance Boone takes him out of the lineup. Zero chance. So if you see Aaron Judge come back and he's not hitting well, then I don't like my odds, because now we have an auto out in the lineup. If he comes back and he somehow does start hitting well, I feel really great about my odds, because I have an MVP-level player being added to my squad who feels like they've been playing well lately. Spencer Jones has been good. Lombard's been good. Volpe has been really good for us since we called him up. If he plays third, I don't know how I'll feel about that, because these Rays are really fast, and Volpe will probably hit a two-bouncer any throw to first.
1: Do you prefer him over Ryan McMahon? Or
2: I don't know. I think it's very situational, because if we need runs, yeah, I'm going to want Volpe. But McMahon's defense at third is much better than Volpe's defense. I would honestly much rather move Jazz back to third and put Volpe as second. But I just don't know if that'll happen.
1: Well, there's a whole lot of question marks for this Yankees lineup that can be the difference maker between a championship and a wild card exit. So I guess we're going to have to find out a lot more as this series comes to what's going to happen.
2: That'll be the biggest like test. If we get past some, if we make it to the LCS, if we beat the Rays, I really like my odds. Because
1: you guys will be lined up to face either Guardians, White Sox, or as of right now, the Astros.
2: And if it's the Astros, I'll be a little worried just because of our history with them. Even when they're not great, they somehow know how to beat us. But if it's any AL Central team, I feel great about my odds because we just own them. And if we make it to the World Series, I'm projecting way too much. We haven't even started the wild card yet. But the NL does not look that great. The Dodgers don't look how they have before. And I can't think in my mind right now. The Cubs would be good, but they're not the Dodgers of the last 2 years. So I like how those odds would line up with us. So I like my chances at the World Series post ALDS, as weird as that sounds.
1: You know, speaking about the Cubs, let's shift over to the first of two National League wild card matchups right now, which is this matchup is locked in stone. Both of these teams have clinched the 4 and 5. It is just the Phillies who need to clinch in the third wild card spot. They're currently being chased by Arizona, but we're going to get a rematch again from last year. The Chicago Cubs are taking on the San Diego Padres. This time it's going to be in Petco Park compared to Wrigley Field last year.
2: I don't remember how that series ended up last year. I'm not going to lie.
1: The Cubs ended up winning in three games, but they ended up getting stomped out by the Brewers, whichever team leaves this wild card series,
2: the
1: Brewers await them.
2: I think we see a repeat of last year. The Padres, maybe they sneak one in, or maybe the Cubs take both. But I think we see a repeat of that. And depending on who makes it through, while most likely I think it's the Cubs, I think the Cubs will put up a better chance against the Brewers. But either way, they both lose to the Brewers.
1: So you think the Cubs are walking out victorious?
2: I think the Cubs, I think that entire bottom half of the NL bracket, it will be the same as last year.
1: Well, there is one big question mark I want to bring up with the Cubs, because this is a fairly recent thing that happened. I don't know if they're going to have Alex Bregman for the wild card series.
2: That's true. I forgot about that.
1: Line drive he took off the face. As of right now, I believe he's currently injured. I don't know if he's going to be back in time. How much is that going to affect the offense of the Cubs that has gotten them this far? How much is losing one of their best hitters in the second half of the season going to affect them going into when it becomes do or die, when you can't afford to lose these games?
2: So who do they have starting in third right now? Do we know?
1: I'm not sure.
2: Off the top of your head? That's already
1: I think Matt Shaw.
2: Yeah, all right. So I don't think it'll hurt him that much against the Padres. I really don't, because the Padres just, I know they had that 1 year, but they just don't play well in the playoffs. But I think, yeah, it won't matter as much in the wild card. In the divisional, it'll be really tough when you need as many runs as you can against a team like the Brewers. 100%. If you have Matt Shaw going up against the Miz, I don't like those chances compared to you threw in Bregman, who's one of the best playoff performers. One of the best playoff performers in the last 10 years. And you're missing him now? That does suck.
1: That definitely does deliver a big blow to the Cubs, but for the Cubs got to make it out the wild card first. Let's see if they can survive being in Petco.
2: I'm doing a lot of, like, not guarantees, but I'm like, oh yeah, this team will definitely make it. And the wild card hasn't even started yet. But
1: listen, we all have our prediction on who's going to win. It's nothing wrong with saying you think one team's going to get past, especially when the Cubs have looked great over the last few weeks. They have looked amazing, especially Pete Crow Armstrong over there.
2: PCA keeping his form compared to last year when he kind of fizzled out second half. Like, it bodes well for the Cubs. It's just you have to face a juggernaut like the Brewers.
1: Yeah, it's just a shame that the one seed awaits them. But if let's go a little bit higher on the bracket to the other National League wild card matchup. As of right now, and I say that because the Diamondbacks could make a miracle run and take the third wild card spot. As of right now, it is the Atlanta Braves versus the Philadelphia Phillies at Truist Park.
2: I think this is a big of a series. I won't lie to you. Like I think this is the two. The Braves win in two. The Phillies have not played well. They should have clinched the spot already, and they haven't. And maybe they will tonight. I think they play tonight, correct? Against the
1: I believe they do. It doesn't help that they played the Brewers that their last series was the Brewers. Let me pull up their face.
2: Still, they clinch a spot when the Brewers are probably they're throwing bullpen games. They clinched a while ago. They're throwing bullpen games. That's a game you have to take. So
1: the Philadelphia Phillies in their last season of the last series of the season are taking on the Tampa Bay Rays.
2: Yeah, so exactly. Maybe they sneak one because the Rays will throw another bullpen. Well, I don't know. Maybe if they throw a bullpen game and
1: Peralta starting tonight against Christopher Sanchez.
2: This would be the game they should take then to clinch their spot. Because do we know who the Diamondbacks are playing?
1: The Diamondbacks are playing the Padres right now. Brendan Faude is the starter. The Padres do not have a starter slated right now.
2: Ooh, I don't know then, actually. I don't know because I don't know what the Rays plan on doing in this series. The Phillies should, because they're one win. They're winning in. I don't know. No. They're not winning in? I thought they were winning in.
1: The Diamondbacks are two games back. I don't know if they have the tiebreaker or not.
2: No, I meant the Phillies. The Phillies.
1: Oh, the magic number for the Diamondbacks to be eliminated is two.
2: Two. Okay, so Phillies.
1: They need to win two. They need to win two out of three from Tampa Bay to secure, or they need Arizona to lose one and then win one. Okay, that would put them three games back with two games left to play.
2: So it's not winning in. All right, so a lot of things need to work out. Then I don't know. I could 100% see the Diamondbacks somehow sneaking in right in over the Phillies on the last day. But
1: they've seen it happen the last 2 years. A team has squeaked into the playoffs on the last day. The Mets in 2024.
2: This might be the game
1: for
2: that.
1: The Reds in 2025.
2: This might be the game for that. The Phillies have not played well again this. Maybe it's been the last month. I haven't followed Phillies baseball in that much this year, I won't lie, but this past month they haven't played well, so I don't like how that feels. It's one of the best teams in baseball.
1: Looking at the schedule, it has been an ugly month in Philadelphia.
2: Yeah, so
1: it's been a steady last decline as they're probably going to take it to the last game of the season on if they're going to clinch or not.
2: If they clinch, it'll be last game of the season. I would not be surprised at all if the Diamondbacks win, though, because I prefer their matchup against the Padres than the Phillies matchup against the Rays, 100%.
1: Now, if we look at whether it's Arizona or Philly to move on to face Atlanta, do we have faith in either of those, in any three of these teams, being the ones to stop the Dodgers?
2: The whole thing with playoff baseball is, it's never been who's had the best record. It's always been who can be hot at the right time. If the Diamondbacks are riding a comeback into the playoffs, and a win on the last day, and they ride that into the wild card, I could see them sneaking away with it against the Braves. The Braves are a good team, I agree. But I could totally see the Diamondbacks carrying that, that hot streak and beating the Braves in three. If Philadelphia sneaks in, they lose in two to the Braves. That's the way I see it. I don't think the Braves will outplay them. They'll own them like they have all season. It'll be, Phillies will stink it up in the wild card. The Diamondbacks, though, how they did it in 2023, I think it was, when they played the
1: Rangers.
2: When they went to the World Series.
1: The miracle run.
2: Yeah, they rode a hot streak, and I totally can see them doing that again. So I think that game is very, that wild card matchup is very iffy on who makes it.
1: Now, I do want to bring up, because we have two different outcomes here that could potentially happen. If the Diamondbacks get hot, they end up getting past Atlanta, do you see them being the ones to stop Los Angeles, or do you think, even with their heat, the firepower in Los Angeles is too much for them to bear?
2: I don't know. I got to see how the Dodgers have done this past week, because they haven't played. Again, they're not the Dodgers of last year. They have been playing like the Dodgers of old. I've been seeing a lot of internet turmoil between their fans talking about how they feel like they're not a super team. When it's crazy to say when they are a super team, but when you have Kyle Tucker, who has been ass all year, Shohei has been in and out this entire second half of the season, it feels like.
1: You're not going to have him pitching in the playoffs.
2: Exactly.
1: It's not going to be
2: pitching.
1: Last year when he threw six shutout and then three homers.
2: And that's not to say the rotation is filled with bums.
1: Yeah.
2: But
1: they still have Tarek Skubal. They still have Blake Snell. They still have Yoshinobu Yamamoto.
2: Exactly.
1: They have Sasaki in their bullpen. They have Sheehan. They have Glass now that they're probably waiting to unleash on the league.
2: Exactly. But yeah, missing Shohei Ohtani's pitching, like regardless of how many innings it is or whatever it is, it's still Shohei pitching. You take him out of the rotation, it is a downgrade to your pitching. So I don't know. Again, I could 100% because division rival, all that stuff. I can totally see the Diamondbacks riding that hot streak again. After they beat the Braves, to ride that to somehow beat the Dodgers. Do I think it'll happen, though? No, I do think the Dodgers will probably win against them in a close one. I think the Braves move on. They'll probably also take them to 5, and also Dodgers will probably move on. Dodgers, most likely, they will be getting the ALCS. It's just a matter of who they have to face and how hard it'll be.
1: All right, so we're coming up on the end of the show here. I'm going to ask one final bit of questions for you. I want you to give me who you think is getting out the AL and who you think is getting out the NL. All the teams that have made the playoffs so far, whether they're hot, whether they're cold right now, no matter what, the 1 seed, the 6 seed, what do you think is going to be our World Series matchup come the end of October?
2: All right, NL, I'm going to go Brewers. I just really liked how they've played. They haven't gotten 100 wins yet.
1: They hit 100 wins last night.
2: They hit last night, okay.
1: Most in franchise history.
2: Yeah, so last year they should have made it through, but if the Dodgers they proved, it's like, oh yeah, hey, the payroll will win. I don't think, and the Brewers completely just like ghosted the entire NLCS. I don't think it happens 2 years in a row. I do think they carry their momentum, and they win out, and they make it to the World Series. Now, out of the AL, I really want to be biased and say the Yankees, because like I said, I like my odds, but it'll probably be the Rays because they've been playing really well all year. So it'll probably be them. They play good playoff baseball when they're a top seed team. And Junior Caminero's a monster. That entire lineup is just they're monsters. So I think they'll make it out of the AL. I'm hoping it's the Yankees.
1: All right. 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

0: Well, all right then. Is this thing on? All right. Glad to hear that it is.
1: Oh, are you alive? Are you alive yet?
0: I am. Barely, though. It's been a heck of a week, hasn't it? Well, it is Friday. Congratulations, everybody. We dragged our way to this part. Let's enjoy ourselves a little bit. 5 p.m., time for Triple Happy Hour. And it's time for How Music Changed, which is the American Music, well, American Radio way of what saying what we do on Fridays. With How Music Changed, we have like a whole bunch of series of things that we're trying to cover as deeply as we possibly can. We've probably covered about maybe 60 some odd topics so far. We wanted to cover 250. It's going to be a bit of a, it'll be a miracle if it happens, but I'm going to keep going. And about a month back, we started covering the life and music of Billie Holiday. And it's been so much fun. Most of it, for the four shows that we've already done, I've been following up with covering excerpts from her a book that she had written. But the thing is, at the point where I'm at now, I think that the book has gotten a little bit ahead of the music that I'm playing. So for today, I'm just going to play a tremendous amount of music from the year 1937, because she was incredibly, just so much great music that she put out in this year. And I don't want to skip something that's really worth hearing. So more music, less talk today. And until I get up to the year 1938, which is where I stopped with her book. And then when we get to that point again, we can start reading that again. So anyway, I call this episode, Things Are Looking Up, with my tongue firmly in my cheek. Because, I mean, on the one hand, things most certainly were looking up for Lady Day around 1937, as her name was becoming well known across the country. And musicians, obviously, who were playing with her had incredible respect for her talent. But on a social level, things remained as hard as they ever had been. I mean, I suppose the good news for her was that she could sing her blues away. So I did choose a song title to represent the latter half of 1937 when I say things are looking up. But there are plenty of other song titles that would have fit the bill, like I'll Get By or Mean to Me, or I'll Never Be the Same, or even Nice Work If You Can Get It. So those are some of the songs that we're going to have to look forward to today as I try to get in a bigger array of songs than I normally would. I think the average show for Billie was somewhere between 10 and 12 songs. If things go right, I'm going to be able to squeeze in 13 today to make it count. And the first one up from 1937 is this song called Yours and Mine.

it's yours and mine. Just to bring it up, I mean, to talk about the style of Billie Holiday, and a lot of people, for some reason, underrate her. They think that she sounds too casual, perhaps. I think that that's a big problem. I think that what she does just comes natural. Well, John Hammond, the John Hammond, the guy who's responsible for discovering people like Bob Dylan, right on up to Bruce Springsteen and such, he is the person who had basically gotten Billie Holiday signed to Brunswick Records. And this is what he said. Her singing almost changed my music tastes and my musical life because she was the first girl singer I'd come across who'd actually sang like an improvising jazz genius. You got to realize that with what she's doing here is actually very much a part of the band, and she's doing it almost off the cuff. She just did it naturally, which is sort of like the way that Lester Young was, who was her best friend and actually lived with her in her mother's house, the same way when he was playing tenor sax on a lot of her records. Let's play one more from about June of 1937. I think this is just incredible. I just love everything about this. Not only Billie, but also the band. It's called I'll Get By.

I wish I brought this up before I played it because it would have been cool for you to listen and to notice. But that's Johnny Hodges who opened up that song with that the tenor sax, which is so awesome. That solo is followed by the melody line. Actually, his solo does a good job of following the melody line and sticking to it, which is interesting because then Billy comes in and sings the same line, but she sings with a sense of freedom about it, like playing with the melody almost as if her voice was a tenor sax. It's like she's ad-libbing more than the sax player was. And that's amazingly cool. This is like there was that relaxed thing that she did that made the players, the musicians love her. She wasn't like just all caught up in being in sticking to what the notes were supposed to be. She was able to bend them and play with them the same way that they were, and it meant something to them. One more song this time. I listened for Lester Young's sax solo in this track. It's called "Mean to Me."

know, Teddy Wilson and his orchestra, that doesn't really mean much except for the fact that Teddy Wilson's going to be the piano player. His band changes significantly from, you know, session to session. This one, though, is particularly great because it's got both Buck Clayton on trumpet and Lester Young on tenor sax. Teddy Wilson on piano, of course, with Freddie Green on guitar, Willie Page on bass, and Joe Jones on drums. We'll play two tracks back-to-back then from this session. First one up is a song called Easy Living, and then we'll segue that into a song with a long instrumental intro called I'll Never Be the Same before Billy takes over.

All right, there you have it. See what I'm talking about? Sometimes this is still at the era when it would take a long time for the before they would get to the singer with the instrumental, the band basically taking the first 60 to sometimes maybe like more than a minute and a half of the song. Every now and then, though, because Billy would also sometimes release things under her own name, they would change the arrangement around, which was sort of a fresh thing to have the singer come, you know, basically be out front very quickly. We heard a few songs like that last week, under the songs that were released under the name of Billie Holiday and her orchestra, which, by the way, is exactly what comes up next. Her 21st session that took place, this is in mid-June of 1937, again with Billie Holiday and her orchestra, which is still Lester Young and Buck Clayton, Freddie Green on guitar, Walter Page on bass, Joe Jones on drums. The difference is that the piano player is different, really. That's about it. In this instance, it's James Sherman playing the piano instead of Teddy, of course, who has been our piano player on almost everything we've heard up until this point, just about. So under Billie Holiday's name, we'll have two tracks. The first is called Me, Myself, and I, and the second is called Born to Love. This is also worth mentioning here because since Billie was like a new entity, they weren't always giving her well-known material because it was expensive to get the rights to it. So when Billie was singing as a solo artist, they would give her material that wasn't really well known and see if she would have some luck with it because they didn't want to be spending the money on what they still consider to be a not quite well-known entity. So we said, as I said, Me, Myself, I is first, Born to Love up second.

Ooh, get him, Billy. All right. Let me remind you that you're listening to WHPC, WHPC HD 90.3 in Garden City, New York. 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And Fridays, we call it How Music Changed, because you do what we're doing here right now, going a little bit deep into a specific artist and or topic. Billie Holiday being, of course, our topic at this point in time. This is part 5 in our series of covering her career. And we're right now up to the about the midpoint of 1937 with her musically. I mentioned earlier in the show that it was John Hammond who managed to get her signed to Brunswick Records. But when that first, in the very beginning, like the music that you heard in the first couple of series, Brunswick wasn't really that convinced that they did a smart thing when they signed Billy. But they changed their mind when they started to make money. That's the way it always works. The public got it. Billy was a very different thing. She had this fluidity about her style, and it just really took everybody by surprise, because singers tended to be stiff, and she was anything but. She was just so late. She sounded like a jazz musician. She sounded like she was playing a horn when she sang, because of just that way that she released the notes. So they eventually, rather than holding back, Brunswick eventually decided that they would actually start recording her under her own name, but they'd put her on a different label called Vocalion, which was their loser label. It's the label that was making no money. It was literally broke, according to John Hammond. And it was Billie Holiday, along with people like Teddy Wilson and Lester Young, who would come up to the studio without any written arrangements, so they didn't have to pay for it. So the label Vocalion was basically getting this great deal of getting some of the best players in the world to come in, and they didn't have to worry about buying the music for them, because they would play the songs by ear. And they would also give Billie Holiday a flat fee. So it didn't matter if they sold or not. She just got paid for her showing up, and that was it. So they saved a lot of money. But then a song would come along like, I don't know, maybe like what we just played, like Born to Love, and it would sell well and it would become a hit. And all of a sudden, Brunswick was like selling copies of records that were way beyond what they would consider to have been a hit in those years in the 30s. So it turned out to be a good thing all around, except maybe for Billie, because she wasn't getting paid what she deserved. Anyway, from that same session, though, for Vocalion, for Billie Holiday and her orchestra, which took place, by the way, on June 15th, the last two tracks we just heard. Here's one more song with, again, an unknown song, but with playful lyrics. It's called Without Your Love.

Oh, right. It's a fun one, isn't it? Without your love. Now, in the previous shows that we had done, parts 3 and 4, I know I covered from her book, from Billie Holiday's book, about some of the experiences that she had when she was on tour with Count Basie, some of the difficulties that she had. Well, that was happening at this point in time, musically, where we're at here. This is why I'm not reading from the book, so I can catch up to where we were at. But it's interesting because, you know, her stint in 1937 with Count Basie was not very long, but she became very important to the band when she was there. She would choose all the songs that she sang, and she even had a hand in the arrangements, telling the band how she wanted them to perform the song. And Count Basie kind of got used to it. you didn't mind that, you know, she was a bit, maybe even a bit bossy, but he was very happy to have her there. He said, when she rehearsed with the band, it was really just a matter of getting her tunes like she wanted them, because she knew how she wanted to sound, and you couldn't tell her what to do. So there you go. Now, we didn't hear, she was unable to record in the studio with Basie for legal reasons, but she did do recording sessions with Teddy Wilson, and a lot of the players from Count Basie's band would come and join Teddy Wilson's band, and we did cover some of that. But what I do have, though, here is a live broadcast that took place on June 30th in 1937 in New York. It was on WOR, New York, AM radio. It was part of the mutual broadcasting system, where they would link up with other, like another station in Chicago and Cincinnati and Detroit, and they would record live and let it go to all four of these cities at the exact same time, a live broadcast, which was a very big deal. So on this very night, it was Count Basie and his orchestra performing at the Savoy Ballroom in Harlem, which was at Lenox Avenue and 141st Street. And this is really the first time that anybody, I mean, they may have heard Billie Holiday, but this is the first time you would have heard Billie Holiday with Count Basie and his orchestra, which is also a bit unusual because it is literally an orchestra. There are three trumpet players. There's two trombone players. There's an alto sax, a baritone sax, two tenor sax players. You get the idea. Then here it is. Count Basie and his orchestra featuring Billie Holiday performing They Can't Take That Away From Me.

0: The brass, the reeds, the strings.
1: There you have it. See, that's a little bit different in a lot of ways, right? If you're listening closely at all, really, you'll notice that that was definitely an orchestra, as opposed to the what, well, when you see Billie Holiday and her orchestra, it's usually a matter of like Billie Holiday with maybe five or six people backing her up. But when it's Count Basie and his orchestra, it's we're talking about 12 people, maybe even more. It's a big deal. And I'm sure you could hear all of that arrangement on They Can't Take That Away From Me. And imagine they're doing most of that by ear with her telling the band how she wants them to arrange their parts because they weren't really reading from charts. Now, later in the season, September 13th to be exact, Billie Holiday goes in to do another session for Vocalion. And what's interesting is this time, some of the rhythm section from Count Basie's orchestra is who comes in to support her, which is rather cool, I think. Buck Clayton, who she's already played with on trumpet. We've heard him earlier today on a bunch of songs. Lester Young, of course, who's there with her like her brother almost. But we've got Freddie Green, who was the guitar player for Count Basie for about 60 years, and I'm not exaggerating, and also Walter Page and Joe Jones as the rhythm section with bass and drums. They're backing up Billy on this session. Now, it's also unusual about this track. I was talking about how at this point in time, usually it's the orchestra that gets to open up the song for the first 60 to 90 seconds. This one, Billy just like takes it right out of the gate. It's called Getting Some Fun Out of Life.

a song that was standard at the time. I guess now you would call it a classic. He's Funny That Way, performed by so many people. Frank Sinatra, I guess the most famous version of which there is, who, by the way, was a huge Billie Holiday fan. We'll probably talk about that a little bit next week. Now, we've got time for two more. So we have a session that took place in the 1st of November in 1937. Now we're back with Teddy Wilson and his orchestra. But in this instance, the band is completely different from where we were just at with Billie Holiday and her orchestra, or even from what she was used to with most of the Teddy Wilson arrangements. Buck Clayton is still there on trumpet. But in other than him and Teddy Wilson, the other players are Prince Robinson, Vito Musso, Alan Royce, Walter Page, and Cozy Cole, who has showed up on occasion, I believe, on some of the tracks. But we'll end with two songs, both of them Gershwin tunes. So it's a nice way to go out. We'll play Nice Work If You Can Get It, and then we'll segue that into Things Are Looking Up, which is the song that gave me the title for this week's show. So hope you enjoyed this, and hope you can join us for part six next week. Take care, folks.

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Aerosmith, Sunshine, because you know, it's probably the last time today you're going to see sunshine for a long time. We're going into the dark days. You see what the weather is we're going through? Monsoons and nor'easters and, oh my God, I'm telling you. 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I'm telling you, get to your stores now. I need bread and milk. You never know what's going to happen in the next few hours. Friendly warning from 90.3 WHBC, the voice of Nassau Community College, streaming all over the place through the NCC app. My name is Steve Mandracina, and the name of this show is Everything and Anything, doing the unthinkable, the unfathomable, doing some things that some people wouldn't like me to do on their radios, attempt to play everything and anything that I deem everything and anything. 516-572-7440 is so good to have you here. I appreciate you all. And already, Doug, our friend from FLA, called and wanted to do a little, this is what we need. Aha! You will not do this to me. I will not be pressured. See, really? I said to stop. I deem you to stop. I could deem the things to be everything and anything, but I still don't have the power to deem things to stop. They just won't listen to me. But now they've listened to me. Anyway, Doug in FLA, who we love so much, formerly of Colorado, formerly of Whitestone, Queens, sometimes of, up in the fancy schmancy, where the candies are. I was thinking of Kipps Bay, but I think I'm way off there. Martha's Vineyard. How did I put those two together now? That is absolutely insane. I appreciate you dealing with my insanity. Anyway, he's in Florida now, but he's got a friend. It's the Whopper. He's in Colorado, and we're going to play a little deep, cheap trick fan club.

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Coming from the cool kids in Plainview, that's Cheryl and Mike. Nice to hear from all of you and see you.

0: autumn leaves are most beautiful. When somebody else rakes them for you, am I right?
1: 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That's so funny. 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

Stooges in 1970 on the Voice of Nassau Community College, 90.3 WHBC from Funhouse. A legendary album that's got a cult following and really was an important part in the development of punk. And that's from Brian's record collection, my friend Brian's record collection. Thank you so much for all you do. Yeah. You gotta wear a pair of headphones to have that sax like blasting your eardrums out. I had it up high. It was really cool. It was awesome. We're playing everything and anything on a Friday night. My name is Steve Mandrasina. Thank you very much for listening to me and actually the music, because usually I try to talk less and play music more. Sometimes it doesn't work out that way. Semisonic, who I love very much, I love them. I will not usually, I don't think I've ever, it's been about at least 3 years since I played Closing Time. It is a ridiculous song. It's been overplayed. It probably was a good song until it just got you know, destroyed by the masses. So I will pick other songs from Semisonic, like this one. I love this. This is If I Run.

I saw them a few times live also, and they did really, really a good show. That's Semisonic. And your WHBC weather forecast, powered by Pantano's Gourmet with locations in Hewlett and Uniondale. There is a coastal flood and a wind advisory warning for our area between 2 p.m. It started already in both places, and it's going on until about 6 a.m. Sunday morning. Tonight it's going to be bad. It's going to start to be bad. You're going to get some winds becoming strong, periods of rain, gusty winds. We're going to blow around some things. It's not going to be too good. It's going to be a low of 55 degrees, but it's going to feel like 41. Good gracious. Oh, you think it's going to be any better Saturday? Hurrah! Winds gusting past 40 miles per hour, periods of rain. Expect coastal flooding, risk of flooding, rain, and power outages. Oh, no. It's going to be a high of 63 degrees. You know, it's just going to be heck. It's going to be raining until Chivoris. I don't know. No, actually, Tuesday, it's going to get better, they say. But for the moment, and I've been out jingled because there's too much to tell you. Basically, just be careful out there. Right now, outside our studios, it is 67 WHBC degrees. WHBC. And who cares for tightness at this point? This song was offered up to Dionne Warwick and Bob Dylan. They turned it down. And then they sent it to BJ Thomas.

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And thank you for listening to the voice of Nassau Community College 90.3 WHBC as we play everything and anything on a Friday night. The Killers. All these things that I've done. It wasn't me.

On the voice of Nassau Community College, 90.3 WHPC, Burning Love, Elvis Presley. Thank you, ma'am. As we play everything and anything on a Friday night, love some big band, and I love the horns, and I love everything about it. Here is Anita O'Day. This is from 1960, if you guys want to know. The name of the song is Johnny One Note. It is a minute 50, literally, actually, a minute 49. I'm just rounding up. That doesn't, you know. I wish it was a few more seconds to be even better, but it sounds so freaking good, and the sound is just awesome. Billy Mays Orchestra, it is unbelievable. Listen to a minute and 49 seconds of just

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9: The voice of Nassau Community College is 90.3 WHPC as we attempt to play everything and anything on a Friday night. My name is Steve Mandrasina. Just during our break, I had a chance to go upstairs. Actually, Michael Anthony just said, did you see, you got to see the sunset right now. I ran out up the stairs for the moment and looked out that door, and it looked so beautiful. It was just like, it is like really amazing. And it's, like I said, it could be the last time we could see sun in a long, long time. But I kid, you know, I don't mean it. The sun will come back. I don't know. Let's go on with some music here as I'm trying to find some. Here we go. Our Offspring, come out and play.
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The mamas and the papas, 12:30. The girls are coming in from the canyon. It's going to be just wild, baby, just wild. Going out to Rob in Rockville Center as we play everything and anything on a Friday night here on the Voice of Nassau Community College, 90.3 WHBC. My name is Steve Mandrasino, and once again, thank you not only for listening to me, not only for listening to the show, thank you for listening to WHBC. 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A lot of great people here, students, community volunteers, alumni, and they're all doing a lot of good, fun stuff and interesting and educational, I would hope. Thank you all, guys. 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Here's Audio Slave, Be Yourself.

happy 925 day. That's 925. That's today. It's for Dolly Parton. Peace Train on the Voice of Nassau Community College, 90.3 WHBC. And we may get to hear Dolly Parton's final recorded performance. It is going to be on the new U2 album. I know there's a lot of you U2 fans out there. You might want to pick up the Carnival de Luz album. Hopefully, you'll be able to get it, or maybe it'll be forced upon you via Apple Music. But I only kid. That's not going to happen.

On the voice of Nassau Community College, 90.3 WHBC, Mike in Westbury sent me a message saying, wow, Steve, you really went deep with that deep Queen cut. And, you know, I guess it is. But for some reason, for a bunch of us, it doesn't feel that deep because even ask Rob, back in the day, that song was in high rotation in our on our playlists, in our it's just a fantastic song. I love it so much. Mrs. Tipton, up on the hill, wanted to hear Hooberstank. The reason is

Oberstank, the reason, going out to Mrs. Tipton up on the hill in Syosset. 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And now open in Freeport, there is a coastal flood warning and a wind warning all the way up till 6 p.m. Sunday evening. Tonight, winds becoming strong, rain, gusty winds. It's going to be blowing out there. Tie everything down, everything. Keep the animals inside. I hope you always do at night. Anyway, Saturday is going to be more gusty winds past 40 miles per hour, periods of rain, coastal flooding, flooding rain, risks of flooding rain, and power outages. It's just going to be mess, mayhem. Just horrible. Just be safe. Stay inside and listen to 90.3 WHBC. How about that? Right now, outside our studios in Garden City, it is 67 WHBC degrees.

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1: What you just said is one of the most insanely idiotic things I have ever heard. 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

On the voice of Nassau Community College, 90.3 WHBC, the Cramps, Goo Goo Muck, going out to Anthony and Amy out in West Hempstead. Hopefully they're safe and sound. They'll be safe and sound this weekend. I hope you all are too. And hopefully it'll be all good. I'm here for another 20 minutes or so. Rob will be here at 8 o'clock with Beatles songs. 3 hours of Beatle music, solo Beatle music, Beatle covers, anything Beatle related, Rob is going to have that, so stay tuned for that. And of course, the ever so important Beatle news, always an important thing, Beatle news. Rob always has it, so there you go. As I told you at the top of the hour, we had just looked upstairs because we're in the basement of some random building as we kind of still call it. And we went upstairs and looked out the door. There's like a little shack that covers the stairway that goes up into the real world. That's outside. And it's got this like doorway that's kind of, you know, kind of a little worn. Probably could use a paint job. But you could see from the doorway was this beautiful, intense, absolutely spectacular sunset. And I took a picture of it. And it is just amazing. I'm just looking at it now, and it just feels like, it just looks like this last gasp of sun and warmth before we have to go into deep hibernation, I guess as you would call it that. That's how I call it. And it was my inspiration for tonight's Monkey Song of the Evening. And to me, I see that door and I see that beautiful sunset. I just wanted to jump in there and just grab it. The door into summer.

The Monkees. The door into summer on the Voice of Nassau Community College, 90.3 WHBC, as we attempt to play everything and anything on a Friday night. Let's wish a happy birthday to Scooter. Phil Rizzuto, God bless him. A New York original, a Yankee great, a Hall of Famer, great shortstop, and maybe even just as good as an announcer, maybe even better, because when you got Phil Rizzuto on the air, you really got a unique personality. You got his take on the world, and it was just fantastic. He was such a legend that they got him to record on a big hit album in 1978. It was called Bat Out of Hell. It was by Meatloaf. And the song is Paradise by the Dashboard Light. They had Phil come in and just announce a game. He said he was unaware of this, that this was equated to what the song was about, but he was a little miffed. But supposedly Meatloaf said that he kind of pretended the ignorance just to stifle the criticism that he might have gotten from it. But it's such a great record, and just to hear Rizzuto, and I've been to weddings when I've seen newly married couples do this duet together. Whether they're singing it out of tune or they're just lip-syncing it, it was incredible. This is it. Paradise by the Dashboard Light. Meatloaf with Ellen Foley. A great duo. But more important tonight, for the Scooter, happy birthday, Phil Rizzuto.

band. There it is, a line shot up the middle. Look at him go. This boy can really fly. He's rounding first and really turning it on now. He's not letting up at all. He's going to drive the second. The ball is bottled out in center, and here comes the throw. And what a throw. He's going to slide in head first. Here he comes.

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With all that Yankee talk, I had to do some, equal time for the Mets fans, for us. That's probably the last time I'll be playing the Mets theme, well, for the season. Maybe not the last time for the year. Maybe I'll have to say goodbye for the new year with a rousing rendition of Meet the Mets, and can only hope that 2027 can only get better. And whether it's the Mets just become awesome, or if we don't have a 2027 season, I don't know. Anything's an improvement. What can I tell you? Let's see. We'll play a few more things before we go. I'll try to fit maybe two, but I'm definitely going to play this for you. I'm very excited to see the Interrupters are going to be playing at the Brooklyn Paramount, I think, in April. And I am very excited about that. I definitely want to see them. Here they are. She's Kerosene.

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3: 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My name is Mike McNeff. I'm one of the owners of the Irish Poet. And if you haven't stopped by yet, what are you waiting for? 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
8: On the voice of Nassau Community College, 90.3 WHPC, it is time for a program that we would like to call Crosstalk. If I can only find the microphone. For
9: okay,
8: gosh
9: there we
8: sake.
9: Go. There we go.
8: Yeah, but you see, I knew what to do.
9: Yeah.
8: Because I'm running the board. I can run a board. That's good, right?
9: Yeah.
8: Okay. What? We're just talking about the meeting. Well, if you're a DJ, you're a board runner. You can run the board.
9: Board up.
8: Board up.
9: Yes.
8: That's what I said. That's what I meant.
9: Yes, of course.
8: And then board up.
9: So, yes, that is true. It's both. You get paid more to be on the air as a jock than to do as a board up, though.
8: That's true.
9: And we have Kevin on tonight on Beatles Songs.
8: This is exciting.
9: Kevin from New Rochelle for our first guest DJ.
8: And you do know next week Jimmy Kimmel's in Brooklyn.
9: Yes, Tim Leonard called me last night to remind me that Paul McCartney.
8: Friday night.
9: Wow.
8: Yes, and this is a hip show. You got Paul McCartney, you have Bernie Sanders, and Goose.
9: The band Goose,
8: which I was impressed that.
9: They sold out the Garden two nights.
8: They really, everyone's saying great things about it. And when you have 80-something-year-old Mick Jagger talking about Goose.
9: But Mick's always looking for the latest thing. You ever read Keith's book?
8: Yeah.
9: He'll say, Mick goes to the dance clubs to hear the latest stuff, and then he steals Constant Craving.
8: Well, you know, that's what we do out in Amagansett. Lauren and Mick and Alec. We talk about what's hip. It's hot.
9: Well, you know, Paul's also on Amagansett.
8: Yes, that's
9: true. Every August he shows up. I don't know if it's a tax thing or if he just, it's warm.
8: I think he, what? All his friends are there.
9: I know, but, you know, he stays like the whole month. Like it's, you know, Paul doesn't have like investment. He doesn't like invest in AT&T. He buys land.
8: Yeah.
9: You know, there was a story a few years ago out in Amagansett. The house next door was for sale. So Paul just went and bought it and knocked it down.
8: No, that's it.
9: That's what you do.
8: That's it. Real estate.
9: It's all about real estate. He owns land in Arizona, California, New York City, probably a couple of places we don't know.
8: Right. And I mean,